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9: 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I'm going to survive. There's no way I'm going to let this take over me.
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0: characters on that team. And then also referencing Matt Leinart and Reggie Bush, who did win the national championship.
1: Amber, it's not just that. Like his predecessor at LSU, Brian Kelly, left Notre Dame because he didn't think that he could play for a national championship at Notre Dame because of the academic standards. He goes to LSU, fails miserably. You know where Notre Dame was a year after Brian Kelly left? Playing for a national damn championship.
0: Yeah.
1: When you're chasing it, it means you're chasing. Go find it. Go get it. Hey, Lane, I'm sorry, you had it at Ole Miss.
0: Remarkable.
1: 18 seconds away.
0: I know. There's no reason he couldn't have won a national championship, okay, frankly, at Ole Miss. I think that's what we've learned here. But now it's funny that he's flipping it, and he's like, oh, all the pressure is on them because they were such a great team.
1: Lacy,
0: such a great team. I had
1: such
0: a great program. I had to leave it.
1: Lane,
0: it'll be
1: you.
0: Fireworks, man. That's not going to be the only sound bite that we get leading up to this weekend.
2: As for the game, what would winning against LSU mean for Ole Miss? ESPN's Pete Thamel.
3: If Ole Miss wins this game, it's eternal. It's a little bit like UNC ending Coach K's career, right? The stakes aren't going to be as high in the game. I want to be clear about that because it's not going to be in the NCAA tournament. But I do think that there is something that would last forever. There would be T-shirts and bar signs and pictures. Like if some random backup nickel picks up a fumble on a kickoff and runs it in, that guy won't pay for a drink in the state of Mississippi for the rest of his life. You know what I mean? I think it's that type of just intense focus is going to be on this game.
2: And we will see it. It's going to be on ESPN this Saturday. It's a top 10 matchup. Number 8 Ole Miss, number 7 LSU. Lane Kiffin making his return to Oxford. Monday Night Football, not as close as we expected. That's next. SportsCenter All Night continues. It's ESPN Radio.
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1: Yankees and Dodgers with wins. They officially clinch postseason berths in Major League Baseball. Padres, Diamondbacks still separated by three games in the National League wildcard standings. Week one in the books.

0: ESPN this Saturday. It's a top 10 matchup. Number 8, Ole Miss. Number 7, LSU. Lane Kiffin making his return to Oxford. Monday Night Football. Not as close as we expected. That's next. 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
1: Yankees and Dodgers with wins. They officially clinch postseason berths in Major League Baseball. Padres, Diamondbacks still separated by 3 games in the National League wildcard standings. Week 1 in the books.
2: The Chiefs open the season at home against Denver, and Patrick Mahomes will be the starting quarterback.
3: All eyes will be on Patrick Mahomes tonight to see how he'll be moving in the pocket coming off his injury.
4: Mahomes in the pocket trying to keep the play alive. Moving left, scrambles, 10 for the 5, diving for the end zone, touchdown! Kansas City, 9 months after ACL surgery, breaks a tackle inside the 15 and rolls down. Travis Kelce's still got it, ladies and gentlemen.
2: This night belongs to the Kansas City Chiefs.
1: Chiefs with a 31-10 win over the Broncos. 96-5 the fan in Kansas City. As the Chiefs pull away, game was tied at 7 at one point. Chiefs go on to the 31-10 win. They do it with a strong ground game. 220 yards rushing, 173 of them from Kenneth Walker III. He carried the ball 23 times, 173 yards, and a touchdown. Also caught a touchdown pass from Patrick Mahomes, who threw 2 of them. Mahomes also running 7 times for 23 yards and a touchdown for his coach, Andy Reid.
5: It was great to get Patrick back in the mix there. And knock a little rust off. He didn't have a chance to play and see things coming at him quite that fast. But I was proud of him and how he handled it. And then he ran the ball a couple different times. And your hat goes off to the guy. He's phenomenal. Once you put him in the game, he's going to play.

0: 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What if I move across the country but still need my favorite team's game? 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
1: 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ESPN2. I don't
2: know. What just happened between you two?
1: She was giving me a look.
3: I don't know.
1: She was about to say something. I never said something.
3: I was just enjoying a little Sugar Ray. And then Evan gave me a look, and I'm like, what?
1: I was trying to figure out, was there a tie-in to why we were playing this?
3: Oh.
1: And we happen to be randomly today talking about some of our favorite celebrity chefs. And Rachel Ray came up. Guy Fieri came up.
3: How do you say Ina Garten?
1: Bourdain, Ina Garten. So I didn't know if it was like Ray, Sugar Ray, Rachel Ray, or was it just Pat forgot to play a song?
2: I was on Rachel Ray once upon a time. I was on the show.
1: I was on
2: Rachel Ray's show once upon a time.
1: Yeah. Were you?
2: Yeah, she did a segment around Super Bowl eats. And I was on the show with several other NFL players, and we did our thing.
3: Did you cook something, or were you judging the cuisine?
2: It was more about helping her prepare something and then judging how good it was.
3: Okay. Do you remember what you whipped up?
2: I have no idea.
3: I'm
2: sure the internet has a long enough memory where they can figure it out.
3: You've had a very interesting life.
2: Very.
3: We learn new things about you every day. Would not have expected you to be on Rachel Ray's cooking show.
2: Yeah.
3: But you got
2: a chance to see my hood earlier in the week. That was last week when we came back from Bristol.
3: Yeah, that's right.
2: Yeah.
3: So, that was very cool. Yeah. Seeing where CeCe grew up.
1: Wait, when you pulled over, it was a railroad?
2: No.
1: For the restroom?
3: No.
2: It was on the same trip.
1: By the way, my daughter on the phone, because I stayed in the city last night. I had a great dinner, except for one guy at the dinner literally decided to tell everybody how great of a father he is. That's rough. You can't proclaim about yourself how great of a father you are.
3: Money talks, wealth whispers.
1: That's rough. To sit there with a group of 10 people, you're getting chicken parm pizza, you know what I'm saying?
3: Delish.
1: And the corn brulee. And then to tell everybody, you know, I'm a great dad.
3: Was it you?
1: Have I ever done that?
2: No, that is actually a pet peeve of yours.
1: Oh, I hate it.
2: Yeah,
1: I've heard this in front of everybody.
2: More than one occasion from
3: you. How did this get brought up? What prompted him to say it? Was he just like, hey, the pizza was outstanding. By the way, I'm an A+ dad.
1: No, because you have a group of people and you're just talking whatever.
2: Did he say, I try to be a good dad? Or did he say, no, I'm a great dad?
3: I'm elite.
1: He didn't put the word try in there.
2: I'm elite.
3: I'm elite.
1: He did not put the word try.
2: Top five, not five.
3: Me, draw a list every other dad.
1: When you do that, when you make a declarative statement to any sports talk host like the three of us, forget it. I'm like, well, you're such a great dad. Why are you here tonight? I was relentless.
3: Do you know where your children are?
1: Yeah.
3: It's 9 p.m.
1: So,
3: do you know where your kids are?
1: Exactly. My daughter calls me yesterday. She's 10. She's like, oh, are you in Brazil? I said, Brazil? She thought when I said I was at Bristol last week, it was Brazil.
3: Rio?
1: I didn't just go to Brazil for the day. I mean, are you in Brazil? No, Bristol.
2: Getting ready for an international series game in Brazil.
3: Like on the road? You would do it. By the way, real quick, yeah. I thought that they played that song coming back, Fly, as in Fly Eagles Fly, that they were upset that Jalen Hurts and the Eagles weren't in CeCe's
1: tone.
3: No.
1: Was that why?
2: No, I don't think Cam and Pat believe the Eagles should be in the top five right now.
3: Week one win over the Commanders.
4: It was a fine win. Lots to improve. I do not think they deserve to be in the top five yet.
1: I think your top five is pretty damn good. I love Smalls' omission with the Niners. I think that is a very fair one.
2: That's a very fair one.
1: Very fair one.
2: But, I mean, I'm always going to give the Ravens the edge.
3: I understand that. Former Raven and, of course, with Lamar.
2: Yeah.
1: DeVay in Cincinnati, watching on ESPN2. Morning, DeVay. Objections, omissions, Canty's top five, which, again, Chiefs, Bills, Bears, Seahawks, Ravens.
5: My question is why, with everything that's been going on in the offseason, with what everybody said, with moving the goalposts about Joe Burrow and all this other stuff, you know, I understand that he needs to get over the hump of not getting hurt and all that. But when Joe Burrow is healthy, Lamar Jackson or Josh Allen can't beat him. Then in the playoffs, right, I mean, in the week one just now, we had four turnovers. Who else on that list did what the Bengals did with what everybody said that they were not going to do in the offseason? With what they did in week one, I feel like the Bengals should have been at least number five on that list. And if not number five, I hope Chris Canty has them at number six.
2: DeVay, did you just say when Joe Burrow and Lamar Jackson are healthy that Joe Burrow beats Lamar Jackson?
5: Yes, go to the playoffs. Tell me one game when Lamar Jackson beat Joe Burrow in the playoffs. Now tell me one
2: the only game that the Bengals played the Ravens in the playoffs, Lamar Jackson was hurt.
4: That's correct.
2: So what are you talking about? Like when Lamar, bro, the two seasons that you went to the playoffs, Lamar Jackson was hurt at the end of both of them.
1: That's correct.
2: Go look at the head-to-head record between Joe Burrow and Lamar Jackson when they play, and then check back with me. Next.
1: That's correct. RL in Maryland.
4: Lamar Jackson is 7-2 against Joe Burrow.
3: 7-2.
1: That's correct. RL in Maryland watching on ESPN2.
3: 7-2.
1: Oh, boy. This could be an interesting one. Go ahead, RL.
5: Yeah, that one was a little weird. I don't know what the other guy was saying. Good morning, everybody.
2: Low bar to clear, RL.
3: Welcome, RL.
2: You're good.
1: Can you do it? Let's find out.
5: I'm going to go ahead. I'm still going to put the Seahawks number one because they are coming off the Super Bowl.
1: That's fine.
5: Just out of respect. I'll move everybody up. I got to take the Chiefs off. The only reason why I'm taking the Chiefs off is because we did see the sloppy play a little bit last night. And if they run into any of those teams playing the way they did against Denver, especially since most of those teams have better offenses, we can't say the Chiefs are the number one team. And I cannot put, after, again, what we saw with Patrick Mahomes' first game and last season, number one. So I would insert the 49ers because we did, a lot of people raved about the Rams, and the 49ers did their job. So I would put the 49ers in at number five and move everybody up in Seattle at number one. And then we'll just wait on the Chiefs to see if they can continuously do it.
2: But RL, the Chiefs had the best week one performance of any team out there. Like, I was more impressed with what the Chiefs did than what the 49ers did, than what the Buffalo Bills did. They dominated a team. They won. They beat the Denver Broncos by 21 points. And the Denver Broncos offense that looked pedestrian last night, that was a top 10 offense from a year ago. Their defense was top five from a year ago. And they just mauled them. I'm sorry, man. They ran for over 200 yards, and the defense was lights out. Yeah, Patrick Mahomes wasn't great, but it was his first game back after knee reconstruction. And guess what? He moves around just fine. He looks like the old Patrick Mahomes when it comes to his second reaction plays and scrambling. So, yeah, I have no worries that Patrick Mahomes, when it comes to passing the football, will figure it out. That'll happen. But they can run the ball, and they can play defense. And their offense can be explosive running the football.
1: Yeah, I disagree with his points. I will give RL credit. Well-reasoned call, because you can't just put one in without taking one out. The argument he brought up, which I think was the most fair, is if you just want to say Seattle's number one because continuation of last year, they're the that's fine. I don't know how you watched Kansas City last night and not think, oh boy, they are back.
3: Against?
1: One game. I know it's only one game, but
3: they
1: I don't care.
3: But they beat the Broncos. They beat them handily.
1: Yes.
3: That's the reason why I think the 49ers should have been in, because of the way we had talked about the Rams and the way they beat the Rams. Who you play and how you beat them matters, which is why the Chiefs should be on this list.
1: How did the Chiefs get this done last night? A 21-point victory. We'll dive into that. Plus, a QB has been named for now. We'll get to that as well. We're on Sportsmanlike.
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15: This doesn't look like a Giants team from the past few years at all. At all. Smarter than you, more relentless than you, tougher, in the trenches, protecting your quarterback. They did get lucky a couple times. I mean, Caleb Downs came free and clear on dart, and ball pops up in the air, lands in the arms of one of his offensive linemen. Scataboo dropped one right on the ground, landed up right, bouncing back up to him. But, you know, luck is the residue of design sometimes, man. But I'll just say this about the Giants. Looking at what they did to Dallas, and then looking at that Eagles-Commanders game, they absolutely have a shot to win this division. And I know this is just week one, and they do have to prove me right and any others in the Giants world right, because their next visit is right here. It's week two Monday Night Football against the Rams team that you know they're going to basically, like, we set our clocks, we're back on our time zone. Rams need that one big time.
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19: In the NFL, he's back. Patrick Mahomes led the Kansas City Chiefs to an easy 31-10 victory over the Denver Broncos. K-9 Kenneth Walker, the free agent acquisition and Super Bowl MVP, had a grand entrance. He had 173 yards on the night. Dallas Cowboys news. The injury bug bit, but it's not as bad as previously thought. Yesterday, head coach Brian Schottenheimer stated Malik Hooker underwent surgery on a fractured forearm and could just miss a couple of weeks. And the oft-injured linebacker DeMarvian Overshown is expected to only be out up to 2 weeks with a hamstring strain. I'm Rob Thompson for 94.1 San Antonio Sports Talk.
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1: Good morning, everybody! Happy Tuesday! The AJ and Rob Show, 94.1 San Antonio Sports Star. I'm AJ. And that can mean only one thing. Mm-hmm. This fine gentleman to my left, that is Mr. Rob Thompson.
20: Hold your applause.
1: Hey, good morning, Rob.
20: I'll be here all week. Everybody settle down.
1: Will you settle be here down. All week, you
20: I'll
1: tell me?
20: I'll be here all week.
1: Oh,
20: tip
1: good.
20: Your help.
1: Oh, good. There's Victor Brown on the other side of the glass. Good morning, Victor Brown.
21: Good morning.
1: How goes it, friend?
21: So far, so good.
1: All right.
20: Oh,
1: yeah.
20: Wow. We get a live shot this
1: look
20: morning.
1: At that. Oh.
20: Hey. Oh. The camera is on.
1: Oh.
20: Got your makeup on. Look good.
1: I really kind of wish.
21: I'm doing the makeup right now.
1: Hold on. I really want him to put right here. I want it to, like, I want there to be an always shot of Vic.
20: Oh, that would be disconcerting.
1: Oh, he'd be so angry all the time in there. Like, if you guys could see him.
20: Yeah, he'd be disconcerted. You don't want to see
1: or
20: that.
1: Like,
20: It would be just blueberries and anger. Like, blueberries and anger. That's all it would be.
4: I've told Vic before I hate the sound of people eating on the radio, and then Vic will be there with crackers like,
5: oh, yeah.
20: Just a bag of chips and a hot mic.
4: I know. Like, can't you just eat during the break? He's
20: sometimes your sugar drops. You need a little bit a little burst of it.
4: Oh, God, stop.
20: See, he can't have the mean bean.
5: No.
22: Let me tell you something, mean bean. Hey!
20: That'll be me today. That means,
5: that A&W thing that you got me last week.
20: Uh-huh.
5: Yeah, when I got home, I was shaking, man. I was in the corner.
20: Yeah, you can't do that to him anymore.
5: Yeah.
4: You were in a corner?
5: I was just
3: squatting.
20: Yeah, I'm scared. Nervous in a corner.
5: I squatted in the corner going, I can't shake this, man. I can't shake this. I was sweating. I had to take a bath. It was awful.
4: Like you did too much blow.
5: Yeah.
4: Oh, man. Well,
5: I had 2 cups of coffee, and then I drank half of that.
4: Yeah.
5: Yeah, man. So I was up in a needle. I was like, You need me to paint the house, do the yard, you know, move some stuff out of the attic? Let's go.
4: Love it. Good. Good for you, man. Good for you.
20: No, that's not
4: you.
20: Good for anybody.
4: No, it's good for me. I'll tell you what. Tell you what, I need it.
20: I need it. I'm nervous. Well, I do have to adjust my body clock to the football season. That's what I figured out after Sunday night is I have to rewire myself for asleep at about 11:30 to midnight because I don't just go to sleep. You know what I mean? I just can't turn the TV off and lay down. And last night, I was like the Cowboy game. I gave up with about 6 or 7 minutes to go in the game, but that's still later than I want to be.
4: Well, I'll tell you what. One adjustment that I make during football season is I end up sleeping in the spare room a lot during football season because, like, my wife will go to bed, and if I go to bed an hour later, I'm going to wake her up, and then she's going to be all salty about it. So she'll go to bed, and I'll finish the game, and then I'll go to bed.
20: It's just sleep pattern for me. My wife doesn't care. I won't bother coming to bed. She's down. But
4: see, my wife is not that kind of a sleeper.
20: Yeah.
4: But when I sleep upstairs, my wife she's got the power of the AC control. The upstairs and the downstairs AC control are different. And I need to sleep cold. So our downstairs AC is like,
5: like in the 60s?
4: It's working overtime. The upstairs, those kids, they don't get the love that I get because they don't pay the bills. I do. So, but when I slept upstairs last night, I forgot. Oh, God.
20: Slept hot?
4: Oh, man. It was miserable. So, of course, I didn't get good sleep. So, of course, that's why I got to come here and drink this mean, brother. But... You know, that's the sacrifices we make during football season.
20: That's the job we've chosen. This is the life that we have chosen. But it is one of those things going to take a couple of weeks. Your nap schedule gets off. Everything just gets a little womper-jawed. And then before you know it, I get fussy.
3: What?
20: Because my sleep schedule's off. I start getting a little fussy.
3: I'm just a little grumpy guy.
20: A little fussy. And you wouldn't like me when I'm fussy, believe it or not.
4: Mm-hmm.
20: So I got to mind my sleep.
4: Well, good. Good for you. I think it's very important to take care of things.
20: You're the ones that have to deal with fussy.
4: We'll need a nap. We'll just need you to have a little good nap.
20: I think if you want to tell me to go take a nap, I will not fight you on that one.
4: And today is your nap day. It's Tuesday.
20: It should be, but I'm going. Today is a big day.
4: Oh.
20: Today is going to be the day that will kind of map out what the next 6 months of my life look like. That's a pretty big day, right?
4: I would say so.
20: Because I'm beginning the process for my knee replacements.
4: Oh, no.
20: And I'm meeting with the doctor.
4: Replacements?
20: I got two knees, and I'm going to have to get them both done. And we're looking at, you know, a lot of options, and I have things that I have to get done between now and the Super Bowl.
4: Oh, my.
20: So I got to schedule months of rehab in between or wait.
4: Why would you do this during football season?
20: Well, I'm not planning on it. But we're going to try to put together the schedule. I've got a wedding I got to be ready for. We got some travel that's in front of us. So there's some things in front, but if there is a gap, I'd like to get it done sooner than later. And
4: what's the rehab for a knee replacement?
20: I don't know. There's a lot of variables involved, but I think I'm the primary variable. How ready is my body to bounce back? And we might put together. It's not near ready.
4: It ain't looking real ready.
20: You know, although I'm round. I'm round. You'd think I would bounce. But no, I ain't. I'll be the first to admit. So that tells me rehab's going to be a bit longer. So that affects the schedule. But today's going to be the day where we kind of look at what the what the future holds.
4: You're not going to do both at once, right?
20: Well, I don't know. But the thing is, if like I could cut the rehab time in half, I'd do it.
4: Even if you had to be in like a wheelchair
20: if I had to be in a wheelchair for a month or be on crutches for four, I'd be in a wheelchair for a month.
5: That means you can't drive.
4: Yeah,
5: right?
4: There'd be no driving.
20: Well, you're right. But when I get my right leg done, whether I get the other one done or not, I won't be able to drive. You know what I mean? So I might as well get them both done. Is the way I look at it.
4: Oh, really? See, I've always been able to drive. Like even when I had my ACLs done, I could still.
20: Well, I think I'll be. I think I'll find out today. I don't know enough about it because, quite frankly, I've been hiding.
4: But
20: my
4: you
20: head
4: also
20: in
4: drive. You also drive a car you can barely fit in when your knees are good.
20: There is some concern.
5: Oh yeah,
20: there is.
5: You're some concern.
20: Am I going to need some kind of portable winch to get myself in and out of my car?
5: I was telling Rob, he's going to show up to work with one of those blade feet. You know,
20: I know.
4: If he tells me. Cut it off.
20: If he came to me and said, you know what, we got a special this month on blade feet, I'd consider it, man.
5: Yeah, I'll take one of those. you're like choosing it from
20: I'd become
5: catalog.
20: A superhero. I'd show up tomorrow a superhero.
4: I bet you dropped 30 pounds, 40 pounds.
5: Oh, yeah. Easy,
20: why? Dude. Why would I have to? I got spring feet.
4: No, I'm saying you would just by cutting off your legs.
20: Well, that's true.
4: Replacing them with carbon fiber.
20: Sadly, that's not the fat part of the body, but I'll sacrifice it for a few pounds.
4: Well, we can't get you a blade torso, unfortunately. That'd be weird.
20: I'd say, of all, blade feet would be a...
4: It's not the worst thing.
5: Man, you get one of those parking... things.
20: You seen the movie the gentleman or something like that where that chick had the she had blade feet but they were like knives.
4: Oh no.
20: Yeah.
4: Knife feet.
5: You better pay him back.
20: I'll tell you what. She'd do a karate kick and give you a shave.
4: I had a big hot take a lot of people were upset about back in the day that like this Oscar Pistorius, everybody was talking about before he was a murderer, everybody was like, oh, he's such an incredible athlete. And I was like, yeah, I could run a lot faster if I didn't never got my legs tired too.
20: Let me give that with the springs you got on it. Heck yeah, you better be fast. That's what I'm saying. I want them. I know it would augment my speed,
4: but I'd never get tired if I didn't have legs.
20: He's bouncing around over fences with a spring blade feet. Are you kidding?
5: No, you could go get the trash can quicker now.
20: Dude, I'd be around. I'd be cutting the grass can. I'd be cutting it up with my feet.
5: Yeah.
20: Be mulch.
4: Just out there doing jumping jacks.
20: Shredding that trash with my knife feet.
4: No. I don't even.
20: But sadly, I don't think that's going to be an option.
4: That's too bad. That's too bad.
20: I'm going to become that guy.
4: The great thing about the knife feet was it'd get rid of your current feet, which are a disaster.
20: Gruesome.
5: Oh, yeah.
20: Gruesome.
4: Rob's feet scare children. He just puts them out like a...
5: Oh, yeah.
20: I was watching that Linus.
5: Are you going to work the haunted house this year?
4: I could.
20: All they need is my feet. You just put your feet on a table?
5: With the strobe light and everything. That's all you need, man.
4: You know, sometimes you'll see, like, on Halloween, you'll see a house, and it'll be, like, the Wicked Witch's feet sticking out from it.
20: Just lay down, watch TV, but we need your feet.
4: Yeah, on Linus, when they cut her toe off, Rob's like, I need that surgery.
20: Dude, for me, you can take a couple. It wouldn't matter. It would feel better.
4: If you take the right one, it might normalize your foot a little bit.
20: It would. It kind of flatten out.
5: Awful.
20: It sucks having bad feet. You don't think that's going to be an issue in your life? You think most of your life your feet are never a problem. Then suddenly you look down and you've got like Wicked Witch feet talons.
5: Yeah.
4: I've had 3 foot surgeries, but my feet aren't disgusting looking. They hurt all the time, but they're not like atrocious.
20: Well,
4: I take good care of them.
20: There's a lot of miles on these feet.
4: I can see Rob before the terrorist cut off his toe. He's like, nope.
20: No,
4: please,
20: not that.
4: Please cut this other one. Please. Please cut that one.
20: Let me tell you, if you're going to get through one of these toes, it's going to take more than a pocket knife.
4: Oh, yeah.
20: You're going to have to bring a Sawzall. You're going to get through some of this stuff, man. You're bringing a knife to a gunfight if you think you're taking one of these toes.
4: Bring in Leatherface.
20: Dude, You let one of my toenails free, I'm going to cut myself out of these cuffs.
2: That would be the other thing. Rob, when they've got him zip tied, he just puts his toenail against that zip tie, that's pops one of
20: my,
2: free.
20: That's one of my secret weapons. Yeah, take my socks off.
2: Oh, God.
20: Bust out of this jail.
2: All right. Hey, we got a lot to talk about today, friends. We got a lot to get into. There is a lot of controversy right now.
20: On what?
2: Around Sidney Sweeney.
20: Every time I see one of these headlines, I know what it's about.
2: You don't have, all I know is
20: Sidney Sweeney ad, and I go, she showed too much boob,
2: yeah,
20: and she's being overly sexualized.
2: She's setting women back.
20: Okay. All right.
2: Meanwhile, you know, all these Lindsey Clancy jurors, they're not setting women back at all. I mean, you know, just throwing that out there. Just to be, I like to not be political
20: vast,
2: except for that.
20: Vast minority in that.
2: And you're
20: the
2: crazy.
20: You just made.
2: No way.
20: I think you are. Yeah. Women are 50% plus.
2: I know.
20: So you're already in the minority.
2: Well, I know. But me as a black man, I know one out of one was all it took. I stand with him. I stand with that guy. All right. 210-656-3776. Patrick Mahomes is not a corpse. He is back.
20: Well, it certainly helped that they got themselves a show pony.
2: I wonder if after your knee surgery, you'll come back like Patrick Mahomes.
20: I did the first three times.
2: Okay. Yeah, yeah, yeah.
20: So why not a fourth?
2: Yeah. Seems like it could happen. So we'll see if,
20: I'm blessed. I'm so blessed physically.
2: And Kawhi has finally been traded. Finally, it's official. Yes, your boy
20: Voldemort
2: is sent. They sent him. They deported him.
20: That's right. Yeah, I think he's actually. Hey, man, I think he's running from the feds. I think he's going to try to get diplomatic immunity.
6: I know how we feel.
20: He's only going to be able to play home games.
2: Yes.
20: Did you see that the feds have opened up an investigation?
2: Yeah, yeah, yeah.
20: So I think he's like, I think I'll go to Canada now.
2: I think it's a good move.
20: I'm diplomatic immunity.
2: Yeah. And then,
6: dumbass.
2: Yeah, so we got plenty to talk about today. Oh, Bob Kraft, you know, Robert Kraft, who's very much an upstanding citizen of the United States, is, very particular about what he'll allow.
20: It's his building.
2: In his building. So we'll talk about that too. It's the AJ and Rob Show, 94.1.
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23: Good morning. Looks like they just picked up that road work at 35 northbound at Wiedner. Still set up southbound 35 FM 1518 on down to 410. And it's causing about a 10-12 minute delay stop and go from Schertz Parkway. 1604 westbound, that off ramp to west on I-10. Road work has that off ramp blocked. And a disabled vehicle 1604 eastbound approaching Northwest Military Highway off to the shoulder. If you guys see something we're not talking about this early morning, call us on the traffic tip line. We'll go check it out. 210-785-2601. I'm Debbie Alcacer, KTSA. Time saver traffic.
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20: Ladies and gentlemen, our president of the United States.
5: I could not believe that soundbite when you sent it.
37: What? What did he say?
0: Hey, good morning, everybody. I think he was when he was saying that, he was talking about Kenneth Walker on his fantasy team. President Trump, you drafted Kenneth Walker in round two. How excited are you?
1: I'm gonna come.
0: Oh, oh. Well, hey, good for him.
5: There you go.
0: Kenneth Walker, what a day. What a debut for the Kansas City Chiefs. Basically had his helmet off in the middle of the early fourth quarter, late third quarter. He was done.
20: I'm not sure how much of that was the offense and how bad it was for Denver's defense. I think it was somewhere in between. But
0: dude, I thought this Denver team was supposed to be legit. They're a bunch of fraudsters.
20: They certainly forgot how to tackle. It was as bad an exhibition of professional tackling as you're going to see in the NFL this year. There was nobody who made a one-on-one tackle last night. It was like they hadn't tackled since the last real game they played, and they got their ass kicked in that one, if I'm not recalling.
5: Was it flag football?
20: I forgot. apart from that, what I took away from that is certainly the Pat Mahomes, he's back. There ain't no worries about him. But the genius of Andy Reid, and you knew he's, I mean, we all, I'm preaching to the choir when I talk about it, but when they said that he and Belichick, I think, are tied for the most opening day wins in NFL history or something to that effect, he's just such a wizard at putting guys in places to be successful.
0: Yeah.
20: You know, he's just a wizard at that. You don't have to do a lot of stuff, and that's what all great coaches are. So I shouldn't have been so surprised, and I was, quite frankly. I thought it would have been more about Pat Mahomes is back, and we're going to prove he's back by letting him be the flat passing, the rolling out, the dude that looked like the other. No! Roll back and hand it to this back who you paid a bunch of money for, and let him go protect him while he needs protecting, and let Pat do what he needs to do only in limited portions. And it worked out brilliantly.
0: Yeah, it's funny because I'm not sure Mahomes is back. There was some stuff that
20: he's got a hitch in his giddy-up. But that first little run was enough for everybody to go, uh-oh, okay, so I can't not give him the lenient. You know, I have to respect the fact that he's still a guy who can get out and pick up a first down or a touchdown when he has to get it.
0: Yeah, had a 15-yard run, he didn't throw the ball well at all early on. Now, part of it is, he doesn't have anybody to catch the football on his team.
20: I think he's going to be a Josh Allen type again, man. He's going to make Rashi Rice look a whole lot better than he is.
0: Well, Travis Kelce had the big play of the game, 59-yard catch. Which,
20: how do you lose him on that?
0: I don't know.
20: That was embarrassing.
0: But think about this. If that play didn't happen, Patrick Mahomes would have, he had, outside of that play, he had 125 passing yards in the game.
20: Well, some of it was he didn't have to.
0: No.
20: You know what I mean?
0: Because Kenneth Walker would carry the load, but at some point, if you're Denver, you've got to adjust and say, hey, we got to stop the run game. And if Mahomes beats us, he beats us. They never adjusted. First of all, Bo Nix is a trash can. I hope you guys see this now, that Bo Nix is a fraud and a
20: huckster. He's not supposed to be. That's what Sean Payton doesn't want.
0: Then why is everybody told me that Bo Nix is a future star?
20: Well, scoreboard. Look what he did. The same thing falls with Jalen Hurts. It's not about just the stats scoreboard. I mean, this was a Super Bowl quality team, but for his broken ankle. You know what I mean? So I'm not going to take everything, but he's not supposed to be great. And when he's not even dialed in like last night, it's going to look terrible.
0: Well, if this is a Super Bowl quality team, what changed from, you know,
20: I don't think they tackled anybody. Since January, I don't think anybody, they look like a team who finally got shoulder pads on Monday. They didn't make a single, I thought the Cowboys and Carolina were the worst defenses we were going to see all year long. Like, no one could be as bad as Carolina giving up 59 on the opening day, and no one is going to get bullied any worse than the Cowboys' defensive line. Well, Denver wasn't bullied. They were just unable to make tackles. I mean, it wasn't like they weren't around the guys with the ball. They just couldn't put them down. It was terrible. It was one of those exhibitions of...
0: Well, when you say them... We're really just talking about one guy. There was really no offense for Kansas City aside from Kenneth Walker.
20: And some of that is, did they need anything else? If I don't have to turn the page on my playbook, I ain't gonna. So some of that's that. Some of it is we're obviously protecting Pat. We're obviously not going to put him in situations over and over where he's running around an open field. So I think Andy Reid's brilliant is he did exactly what he planned on doing and nothing else because he didn't have to.
0: 23 carries, 173 yards in his Chiefs debut. For you guys who are not into math, that is 7.5 yards per carry.
20: Getting gashed, man.
0: 7.5 yards per carry. You will never lose a football game.
20: No, that's a true statement. And some of it is just the witchcraft of Andy Reid, because I don't think Peyton had any idea that that's the kind of game they were bringing, that they were going to get this, you know, power football.
0: Why would you not think that?
20: Well, again, I mean,
0: your quarterback's coming off ACL surgery. Your Hall of Fame tight end is like a ghost
20: of
0: himself.
20: Well, some of it is. I didn't know that, and I'm still not assured of the fact that that offensive line is capable of being a drive-blocking offensive line. I didn't know that they were capable of being that good. I don't know if they are or not. They certainly handled Denver's powder puff defensive line, but I didn't think it wasn't about Kenny Walker. It wasn't about the scheme. I wasn't sure that that offensive line could put their fingers in the dirt and drive block like they did, and they did. So I think Andy Reid might have had to have seen that proven to himself too. I didn't see that coming. That is not something that we've seen from Kansas City over the last 5-6 years. They don't do that.
0: The other thing is, I think this Broncos defense, it's built so much on pass rush. When the pass rush isn't going to do anything because they're not passing. Maybe your defense is just kind of mid.
20: Well, and above and beyond that, and I'm praising Mahomes in the running game, which in the football acumen, the easiest thing to do is be a great running football team if you're put together to do it. The impressive thing to me was, on the other side of the ball, the way Fangio, just the easiest thing to do is be a great running football team if you're put together to do it. The impressive thing to me was, on the other

0: last night because they got a lot. They're like the Cowboys. You go back and think, did we do anything right in the offseason? I mean, did we do anything right? Because tonight was a damn disgrace because we did nothing right tonight.
1: That was justice for them cheating their way into the AFC Championship last year. And I think we all we can all agree, cheaters never prosper.
0: Buffalo's hanging in the wind.
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3: Good morning. Looks like they just picked up that road work at 35 northbound at Wiedner. Still set up southbound 35 FM 1518 on down to 410. And it's causing about a 10-12 minute delay stop and go from Church Parkway. 1604 westbound, that off-ramp to west on I-10. Road work has that off-ramp blocked. And a disabled vehicle 1604 eastbound approaching Northwest Military Highway off to the shoulder. If you guys see something we're not talking about this early morning, call us on the traffic tip line. We'll go check it out. 210-785-2601. I'm Debbie Alcacer, KTSA. Time saver traffic.
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6: Coming up on The Blitz, the Cowboys start the process of trying to figure out what went wrong in New York.
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7: Well, 1 week in, and the Broncos got their pants pulled down. A lot of teams got their pants pulled down this weekend, by the way. It wasn't just the Broncos, but...
6: Is it getting... well, Denver did. Dallas did.
7: The Chargers did.
6: Yeah, I think to some extent the Chargers
7: did. The Chargers lost to the Arizona Cardinals, and...
6: Yeah, no, I'm not taking away from
7: it. It wasn't really a competitive game. They got their ass kicked.
6: But I also think that we might... Well, no, we didn't underestimate Arizona. They're not going to win two games, three games. So, no, you're right.
7: The Broncos... Man, the Chargers, Broncos, and Patriots, all three of them, well, and the Texans, they were all trendy AFC picks. Not anymore. Not anymore. The odds to win the Super Bowl, or to get to the Super Bowl even, the Ravens are the favorites now in the AFC after 1 week. They are plus 380. The Bills are plus 460. Chiefs now plus 560. The Bengals plus 830. The Bengals, by the way, were not ahead of New England, who is now plus 920. The Texans, 10-1. Broncos, 12-1. Chargers 15-1. They said beat it. 1 week, enough. We've seen enough.
6: I'm not out on a couple of those teams. I still think it's a little early because there's things we know. There's going to be a worse than first.
7: Yet.
6: I think San Diego. They're still. I'm not done yet. We'll see. Okay. We'll see. The Cowboys. We'll see. Denver. We'll see. I'm not completely done because I know there's going to be a worst to first. There always is.
7: Cowboys, by the way, 16-1 to win the NFC.
6: So I think that there's a team that, despite if there was a loss, or that's going to have two or three, four losses in some strange times because they're learning how to win. But just like we saw Seattle last year and New England, there's going to be a team that turns it around because their schedule's easy, even if they blew one this weekend. So I'm going to remain kind of neutral for another week or two to see if the coaches and the players on these teams that surprised me with their poor play and execution, all those things can fix it. So I'm gonna give it 2 or 3 weeks. But I think you can safely rule out a couple of those teams. But I'm not ready to write off the Chargers yet or the Cowboys just because of an unfortunate start to the season where they got outbodied for a lot of reasons. Maybe they just weren't prepped by their coaches.
7: I don't know. I think some of these teams, I'm willing to jump off the bandwagon.
6: Well, I mean, there were some I was never on. So, I mean, yeah. There's some teams I expected to go down in flames. But those three in particular, I mean, their highest aspiration really was in nothing more than, you know, a strong wild card, maybe an ass backward, you know, division win. But I have no questions for the ones I had as favorites anyway. They look like the favorites.
7: The team that is still the favorite to win the Super Bowl, the LA Rams, still favorite.
6: Should be a little bit again, but I'm going to wait because Aaron Donald didn't play. Eventually, Myles Garrett will get back. I know Stafford looked old and slow, but eventually they're going to figure that out. There's too much there.
7: Maybe this will happen.
6: I think it will.
7: You're counting on a bunch of old-ass dudes.
6: The only dude I'm worried about is Stafford. I mean, quite frankly, I know what Myles Garrett's capable of. Heck, yeah, he came off 26 sacks.
7: Right, now he's coming off a surgery.
6: So even if it's half that, 13, and then you have Aaron Donald. So I do expect they're going to progress to the mean. But they're in the same boat as the others that we just brought up. That was an inexplicably bad performance by the Rams. And we could blame travel. We could blame injury. We could blame age. We could blame a lot of things. But just like the Cowboys and just like the Broncos, you got a lot of questions you're going to have to answer here in a week or so, or things are going to get away from you.
7: I think some of these teams have been they're not awful teams. There's parts of their teams that are good, but if your quarterback play is not great, everything else has to be perfect. I think the Texans got exposed as a team where their quarterback play is not going to be good enough to push them through tough games.
6: And their defense is really good, but it ain't that good.
7: Well, I think Denver, you can say the same thing.
6: Like Denver's terrible defense.
7: But, I mean, last year they were a top-5 defense.
6: Yeah.
7: Texans were the best defense a year ago.
6: I will say this, though. They did get exposed by the greatest football player on the planet. I mean, Josh Allen was singularly spectacular. So the Texans' defense wasn't as bad at the end of the day as the other ones we've been talking about, because they went up against Superman.
7: No, I mean, but when their defense wasn't elite and they needed to lean on their quarterback.
6: Oh, no. I'm not saying anything other than their defense is one of those where I'm not worried if they're going to come back to the mean. I think they will. They got just too much stuff there. But CJ, I don't think he's going to live up to the bill. I don't expect much from the team. I expect the defense will be better and keep them in games, though.
7: Another team, the Tampa Bay Bucks. Boy, they're supposed to be good. Defensively, they're supposed to be good. They were not. And then Baker Mayfield was hey, you got this money? Here, let me show you how he turned back into.
6: I look at it the other way.
7: Turned back into a pumpkin.
6: I watched a little bit of the game, and his sins were of commission. The reason I think they're in trouble is he just doesn't have a lot there. He's so used to looking up and seeing my big ass Mike Evans coming across the middle.
7: He's got plenty. Mecca Ibuka, he's a baller. I don't think so, man.
6: I think Todd Bowles is on his way out. This is a team that is about to collapse. And I think Baker feels like he has to do more than his share. He certainly played like he was doing too much, man. Like, dude, why are you running so much? Why are you immediately bailing out? So I feel like he's trying to justify his contract and at the same time carry a team that's not as talented as we think it is to someplace where I don't think they're going to go. I think Tampa's going for a rough year.
7: And then we'll see what New England is. I said all offseason, I don't believe in New England because I didn't believe in New England last year. I know they made it to the Super Bowl. And I know their one loss this year is to the defending Super Bowl champs, but you don't play a schedule that's that pathetic
6: and prove anything to me. They're going to play good teams all year long. And Drake May is really good for his age.
7: We'll see.
6: He ain't going to be good enough to do some of the things that he did last year against better teams with a lot of film on him.
7: We will see. Yeah, but a lot of questions to be answered after week one. And week two is all. There's some really intriguing matchups week two already. And Thursday. Hell, we're 2 days away from week two. The Lions and Bills, like somebody's going to be 2-0 and start to pull away from things. I think the Bengals Texans matchup is pretty important. I think what was the other game that was a big game? Oh, Vikings Bears. Like, but two teams that had really awesome showings. Is Carson Wentz for real? We'll see. And then what was the other game? Oh, the Cowboys Commanders. Somebody in the NFC East is going to start 0-2.

0: And based on what we saw week one, boy, it sure feels like it's almost likely to be Dallas. Like,
1: well, the Commanders were no prize.
0: They were at least competitive.
1: I think you're right. I think that for as far as if you have any pretense of getting a home playoff game and you lose your second game and you're 0-2,
0: you start 0-2. You're in trouble.
1: You can still, playoffs are still in your future, but home playoff game is just about out the window when you open the season with two division losses. You're not going to do it.
0: Yeah, it's
1: not going to happen.
0: So week two starting up on Thursday with a rare good Thursday night game, Lions Bills. On Thursday, and opening up that new stadium in Buffalo.
1: Well, yeah, the obstructed views and the weird grass and everything else all coming to fruition.
0: Man,
1: it's so funny how everybody nitpicks. That place is going to be a palace. I expect it to show pretty well.
0: Dude, the renderings of the Chiefs stadium that they're doing over there in Kansas City, Kansas.
1: I have an uncle that is a Kansas type and is a Chiefs fan. And it is... The battle between Kansas and Missouri right now over the stadium, it's ridiculous, man. There might be some gunplay.
0: Well, wait till the Indiana Bears
1: see if they actually break ground on that. But it's crazy how they're jumping states in the hatred between the two.
0: So the Bills just spent $2 billion on their stadium. And like I said, it's as state-of-the-art as it can get. The Chiefs said, hold my beer, $3 billion, because they've got an iridescent roof.
1: Well,
0: so a roof, but... It's a roof that you can see through. It's like a glass roof.
1: So they're you know, for the most part, how do billionaires measure? How do billionaires lay their junk out on a table? It's either your yacht or your football stadium.
0: I guess so.
1: And I think the Bass. What's the ownership for the Chiefs? Is it the Basses?
0: No, it's the Hunts. Isn't
1: Hunts.
0: It?
1: Well, yeah. Bass is the Hunts. They're intermarried, but the Hunt family is showing Joe Pacula.
0: Yeah.
1: You think you got a hammer? Look at our sledgehammer.
0: Well, I think the Pagulas know they're not going to hold up with a lot of the pocketbooks in the NFL. Dude, they're probably okay with that.
1: That renderings of that Kansas stadium, it's
0: awesome.
1: Ridiculous, man. That's going to be built in Kansas.
0: Well, and then they showed
1: you'll be able to see it in Iowa.
0: The new Broncos facility, like their their version of the Star that these Walmart folks built. Oh my. They were and of course they're showing it when the Broncos are getting their ass kicked. They're down like 21 points and they show the Walmart people and they're like, oh, well, on this note, here's what they've built out in Denver and it's pretty awesome. Unfortunately, Bo Nix sucks. So,
1: he's got a nice locker. You know, they have to compete. Pros have to compete with college locker rooms now. They have to measure up to what the kids had when they were 18.
0: Well, outside of Arkansas, nobody's got that Walmart money. And then those guys, they're still impressive. All right, 210-656-3776. AJ and Rob, 94.1.
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0: Bucks are probably feeling pretty confident right now. Andy Reid, Steve Spagnuolo, both probably pretty happy with the way things went. Offense and defense, everything looked pretty good against what was supposed to be a pretty good opponent. They made them look real bad yesterday. And obviously, I think Mahomes is going to he's not going to do anything but get better as the season goes on.
1: I can't imagine. You're just always a guy this age with a knee. You're just always a little worried every time he takes off.
0: And think about how things are setting up for Kansas City. Look at the rest of their division. The teams that were supposed to be good, the Broncos, they just humiliated. The Chargers lost to, you know, the team that was favored to have the number one pick.
1: Yeah, I've been told this was the best division in football.
0: Yeah, it ain't. The Raiders are still going to be the Raiders. And their schedule, dude, listen to this schedule that they play. Kansas City, they just got this win over Denver. Next game is they play Sunday night home against the Colts. At Dolphins, at Raiders.
1: Well, they didn't make the playoffs. I mean, this is a team that you are what your schedule told you were last year. They get to play the soft teams. They got the New England path this year.
0: Also on their schedule, they've got Jets, Falcons, Cardinals. I mean, they're caking it. Now, they do have to play the NFC West, which that is the best division in football. I don't care what anybody says.
1: Well, I mean, that Central's looking... not be the best, but it might be the North might be the most competitive as far as equal teams. But I think as far as top-tier talent, it's the NFC West,
0: yeah,
1: without a doubt.
0: But either way, man, that's a... It ain't going to be easy.
1: I'm just not going to go too far because we're dealing with age now. And I'm not sure how long...
0: You're not worried about age with the Rams, but you're worried about
1: age with all these. But I'm just not going to make. I'm going to tell you this: the Rams will go as far as Stafford goes. That's it. If Stafford is hurt in any way, I just don't think that they're going to go very far. Just because the competition they got to fight through. I still think even without Stafford, they're pretty damn talented. But I think they can't go any further than that. As far as the quarterback play, you lose them, but Pat Mahomes is just one game. I mean, he looked good against a team that couldn't tackle. I'm not all the way in yet.
0: All right. Coming up next, we're going to talk to Sydney Sweeney about boobs. Sports. Just sports.
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5: Good morning on 35 southbound right as you approach 1604. That's road work. Over an hour delay. Might want to think about avoiding this if you can. Just that left lane crawling along heavy back to west in 1103. Again, that's 35 southbound as you approach 1604. Very heavy. 410 eastbound Parent Vital. Road work with two left lanes closed. 15-minute delay. Slow from Harry Wurzbach. Got a closure on Loop 410 on the frontage road southbound between Rigsby over to Sinclair. Early this morning, a very serious accident. I'm Debbie Alcacer, KTSA, Time Saver Traffic.
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6: In the NFL, he's back. Patrick Mahomes led the Kansas City Chiefs to an easy 31-10 victory over the Denver Broncos. Dallas Cowboys news. Yesterday, head coach Brian Schottenheimer stated Malik Hooker underwent surgery on a fractured forearm and could have just missed a couple of weeks. And the oft-injured linebacker DeMarvion Overshown is expected to only be out up to 2 weeks with a hamstring strain.
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7: Hey, good morning, everybody. Happy Tuesday. You know what? Let's get this out of the way early. Let's let the early risers have a crack at it. The Red Clay Strays. They'll be playing the Frost Bank Center on Sunday. I got two tickets. Two tickets to paradise. Well, at least to the Red Clay Strays.
8: And Muscatine Bloodline.
7: Oh.
8: You're going to be opening for them?
7: Oh. Well, I didn't even know that. Rob will be there.
8: I will be.
7: These seats might be next to Rob. Either.
8: You're lucky.
7: And I bet Rob will wear his, I bet he's going to wear his hat.
8: New one. I got a new shirt.
7: Oh, a party shirt?
8: I got a new party shirt.
7: Are you going to wear your hat?
8: Of course I'm going to wear the hat.
7: Oh, yeah. Yeah, yeah.
8: You kidding?
7: Oh, yeah.
8: Got to coordinate.
7: I haven't had a chance to wear my cowboy hat yet.
8: Dude, I busted it out at the Aggie game the other day. Hats are good. Hats are good.
7: You looked good.
8: I don't know about that. I felt good. Well, that's the only shade I got.
7: You looked good, man. You looked good. Yeah, I worry that but
8: you got you're running with a beaver though. You don't want to wear
7: it's
8: that.
7: It's too hot.
8: Oh God!
7: But for an indoor show, maybe I don't know. That's what I'm saying.
8: Well, like, it's after Labor Day, much like white pants. You're supposed to put away the straw.
7: Okay. Well, but you're not going to do it. You're not going to follow that rule.
8: Well,
7: it was, is your new party shirt
8: 107?
7: Is your new party shirt white?
8: No.
7: Okay. Good.
8: No.
7: Okay, good. Let's go with caller number 5. You'll get a pair of tickets to go see the Red Clay Strays at the Frost Bank Center on Sunday. Sunday, Sunday, Sunday.
8: I
7: can't go to shows on Sundays now.
8: Were you going to go on Wednesday?
7: That ain't a football season.
8: No, I just thought you were going to just talk about it because of work. But
7: No. I'm talking
8: about just seeing. We got like, you know, in San Antonio, we've always felt we're a great anthem rock, big time stadium rock
7: scene. Yeah, yeah.
8: And we always have had those shows. But we got us a run of shows coming to San Antonio.
7: Like Iron Maiden's coming up.
8: We got a bunch of big ones

0: coming. GNR being the first one. What's his name? The singer dancer dude. He's just around the corner.
1: Singer dancer. I don't know.
0: His name just fell out of my brain. The one that lost all the cash in Vegas. Bruno Mars. He's just around the corner.
1: I didn't know that.
0: Yes.
1: I didn't know he was coming.
0: Yeah, he's just around the corner.
1: Oh, okay.
0: So just the beginning is going to be a good fall.
1: Well, and we had Kanye.
0: And we did have that.
1: That's right.
0: Although I don't think we're going to get a Macklemore.
1: No, we're like Bob Kraft. He's like, you ain't playing in my building, Bubba.
0: I'd have thought Macklemore would have just been at like Sam's.
1: I had no idea.
0: The Frost?
1: I had no idea Macklemore was still a thing. And I guess, I mean, he's like... he's opening for Ed Sheeran, so maybe it's not really a thing.
0: But I didn't even think he was still even a thing. I thought he was a one-hit wonder. But turns out he's some kind of Seattleite through and through, a full-on activist.
1: Because Macklemore has come out and said that he's been dropped from the tour, not just from this one show. Like Ed Sheeran dropped him from the tour because Robert Kraft encouraged other stadium owners to make that same decision is what he said. That's what Macklemore put on social media. He said that Sheeran said that, hey, all these other stadium owners made the same decision and we've got to drop you from the tour.
0: That's pretty weak on his side, but you know, you got to sell tickets. I get it.
1: Bob Kraft says, his decision is not about diminishing the suffering of innocent Palestinians or denying anyone the right to advocate on their behalf. Their pain and loss are real, but that advocacy should not come at the expense of the Jewish community or obscure the responsibility of Hamas, a United States and globally designated terrorist organization whose horrific actions have caused immeasurable suffering for Palestinians and Israelis alike. And then he says, I agree with Macklemore. Too many lives have been lost and there's been too much suffering, but only sharing selective information and ignoring the actions of Hamas is not honest and only advances more divisiveness and hate.
0: At the end of the day, it's his building.
1: It is.
0: I think there's truth in the middle of both of these guys. This is the United States of America that we have created. It's his building. Although I can't, you know, there used to be a time if you were a comedian or a singer, you were allowed to say some things. You were allowed to go places where the rest of us aren't allowed to go because we have to go there. Somebody has to lead the way either to hell or to heaven. Somebody got to take us there. And we allowed the entertainers, the pundits, the talkers, the leeway to kind of explore the space and suffer the slings and arrows without being canceled. And that's the thing that bothers me more than anything else. It's not so much what he was saying. It's just that he's not allowed to say it, which bothers me. That's not where we are. This is not the country. Just because you don't like to hear it doesn't mean he's not allowed to say it.
1: So apparently during the shows in New York on September 4th and 5th, Macklemore shared pro-Palestinian views about the war in Gaza while on stage, advocated for Palestinian freedom, and performed his protest song against the war called Heinz Hall, which in part describes Israel's action in the region as genocide. And that was enough that was enough in his mind to say, I don't want you at this show. But I don't know. I always have a hard time with, like, I think that you can, like, the idea that if you are anti what Israel as a country is doing, that you are somehow an anti-Semite,
0: exactly,
1: is not fair to me.
0: I think that's a very fair statement. In my memory, this has been this is nothing new. This is thousands of years old. But as far as Americans and what we, you know, the sides we choose, this is very much close to when there was the Troubles in Ireland back in the 70s and into the 80s, mm-hmm. where there was the British side and the Irish side and, they were intermarried, intermingled, and, you know, all sharing the same thing. And the Great
1: Potato Wars.
0: Well, back then, you kind of had to take a side. And if you chose the other, whether you're on the Brits or the Irish, it was this line in America where you kind of thought, you know, this really isn't, it's our fight in that we're all related. And there's a lot of, you know, the Jewish population here is bigger than Israel. We're all related, but we divide ourselves over a fight that, quite frankly, is like our second cousins are fighting.
1: Yeah.
0: You know, like, we can talk it out, but we don't need to fight. This really isn't ours. This is-

0: something that's going on over there.
1: That's but as a country, we are habitually in other people's business.
0: That's what I'm saying. This reminds me so much of back then, where you took a side because you looked at it from a prism that you were given, but you didn't get the whole thing. You never got the whole picture. You got the Irish side or the British side. You get the Israeli side or the Palestinian side, and you choose one. Where the answer, as we found with the Troubles, was in the middle. I mean, you're both wrong. You both will need to stop it, both of you.
1: Yeah, cut it out.
0: Cut it out, kids, or we're going to come in with something.
1: I'll turn this car around.
0: For the longest time, that worked. It doesn't work anymore. No. We can't do that.
1: No. But either way, now everybody's going to miss out on Macklemore performing.
0: And, you know, after that pop and tag song, I mean.
1: He was going to play his song, the thrift shop song.
0: Over and over.
1: And then he was going to play the protest song. And then he was going to play the thrift shop song again. And that was like, that's the whole set. And they wouldn't even let him do that.
0: Although, I hadn't thought of that song in however long. And I did like it.
1: Yeah.
0: I'm going to pop some tags.
1: Uh-huh.
0: Somebody had to explain to me what that meant.
1: Yeah, well, he's a...
0: You ever popped a tag?
1: Big thrifter.
0: Ever popped a tag in a...
1: No.
2: I've never been in a thrift shop.
1: No.
0: $20
2: well,
0: in my
2: pocket. I've been in there once.
1: I guess he's got that other... Is the ceiling can't hold us? That's him, right?
0: No.
1: So we put our hands up. I think that's Macklemore,
0: that's
1: too.
0: That's him, too. I didn't know that was him.
2: Yeah, that's
1: so he's got two songs. And then now this protest song. So he would have had three full.
0: All I want to hear is I'm going to pop some.
1: Yeah.
0: This is him?
1: Oh, yeah.

0: Oh, yeah. Now, everybody's going to miss out on this.
1: Well, those in there.
0: Because him and, well, everybody. No, he's out. He's off the tour. And ironically, who dropped him from the tour? An Irishman.
1: Ed Sheeran.
0: Yeah.
2: Yeah.
0: Mm-hmm. He should know what it's like.
1: The troubles.
0: That's right. Yeah. It's very, very sad. All these songs, all his big hits. All two of his big hits.
2: Yeah. Maybe Downtown, maybe number three.
0: But I don't know. Really. What's Downtown? Let me hear that.
2: This one. Let me see.
3: Oh, this is him too. All right. There's three.
2: Yeah, two and a half.
0: I don't know this song.
1: I do.
2: Yeah. Hold on here. Let me. Hold up. Moped to the ballet. White wall on the wheels like
0: mayonnaise. Jump. My crew is ill. And all we need is two good wins.
2: Got gas in the tank. I only have these three, so that's all he has. I'm going to lick that, stick
0: that. Break her off, kick gas. That's Macklemore?
1: Yeah.
0: No. Killing the game, about to catch a body. Pass the heartbeat, Dookie on the Ducati. Timberland, Cats, Scott Storm. I hate Macklemore now.
1: He's still popping tags.
0: I don't like Macklemore, honestly. And he's like, when we go to, my wife and I, like I said, we go to Seattle pretty regularly. And, like, I think even they're kind of like, hey, don't talk about him anymore. Like, we don't want him.
1: But
0: like,
1: I had no idea he was so socially active. I didn't know that he was that kind of a entertainer.
0: Well, he'll be missed. He'll be missed.
1: Evidently not much.
0: No, yeah, he's going to be really...
1: I don't think so.
0: I hear he's actually off the Red Clay Stray Show Sunday. They took him off there, too. He's not going to play with...
1: Muscatine Bloodline would kick his ass.
0: He's not going to play with Guns N' Roses tomorrow down at the Alamo Dome either. So it's very unfortunate. I know. I'm going to miss him. All right. 210-656-3776. We got into Macklemore, and it distracted me from Sydney Sweeney's sweet, sweet, sweet, sweet boobies.
1: She better learn how to act, or she's going to fall into a very specific category. Not that category is bad.
0: Oh, yeah, like you're talking about like the category that like Pamela Anderson fell into?
1: Well, the most recent of those that went this route was... she married Machine Gun Kelly. What's it? Megan
0: Fox. But Megan Fox has never shown her boobies.
1: No, but Megan Fox is thought of. I feel like I've seen them.
0: You haven't.
1: I feel like I have.
0: You haven't.
2: Nah.
0: She's a classy gal. Sydney Sweeney.
1: We've seen Sweeney almost full frontal because of Euphoria, right?
0: You've seen every bit of her in Euphoria, yeah.
1: So she's gone full frontal.
0: Oh, yeah.
1: I'm just saying, she's going to have to learn to act. She's going to go down a very specific path.
0: Well, she's not going to learn how to act. Here's the thing with a gal like her. You just have a shelf life. Like, you know, once you hit 35 and those hangers start hanging a little more.
1: That's why I'm saying you better learn how to act or you're going to have to, it's going to be tough to maintain.
0: No, you've got to strike while the iron's hot.
2: Yep.
0: It's like me. I didn't do enough nude modeling in my 20s, and now I don't have the body that I used to have, so the demand isn't there.
1: Well, those crank pictures don't count.
0: No, well, I mean, but I'm talking like full body.
1: Oh, okay.
0: Yeah. I did a lot of,
1: I did a lot of unsolicited emails.
0: Yeah, that's different. I'm talking about like.
1: I was actually faxing my crank. It was snail mail.
2: Did you pose for art students? Right?
0: Yeah. That's why it's sculpting. Yeah. Rob's came via Sig and Telegram. It's like, if you've ever wanted to see
2: got a telegram for
0: a tiny,
2: you.
0: Tiny peen.
1: I got a telegram for it. Did you just throw a small crank joke out in the middle of nowhere?
0: No, I
1: didn't. That was a hand grenade out of nowhere.
0: No, that was
1: a good bit. Then you went south. You would have took another direction.
0: That was the singing telegram guy, not me.
1: You sent a crank, bad crank joke. That was going to be a good bit. And then you just threw that in the middle.
2: Bit.
1: It was right there. And then you go, teeny peen. Like, what? Well, the joke was going another way.
2: A little wee wee. Look.
0: Because if I say, if you've ever wanted to see a huge and throbbing peen, it didn't sound as like,
2: yeah, it was like, ugh.
0: It wasn't as sing-songy.
1: Well, back then, remember when you first, when you were the first computers, you didn't really have a screen and it would print out and you tried to print out a picture with letters.
0: Yeah.
1: Can you imagine what the telegram would look at?
0: Got a
1: telegram for you.
0: Rob's was printed out on that paper that you had to, peel the, tear the side off.
1: And then rip it off. It'd take like six or seven sheets.
2: A dot matrix printer.
0: Yeah.
1: Here's a crank picture for you. took 30 minutes to print out.
0: Right. All right, 210-656-3776. We'll talk about Sydney Sweeney's sweet, sweet, sweet cans on the other side. 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

0: such thing, man.
1: Oh, I think it's...
0: You can't have too much of this.
2: Get ready. Here it comes. Here it comes.
0: Awesome.
3: Walk into the club like, what up? I got a big ounce pumped. I bought some...
0: Yeah, you're right. You're right. My friend just so damn frosty. The people like... All right. Cold ass honky. Let me,
4: Did the other dude get canceled, too?
0: Can he carry on? This is freaking awesome, that dude.
5: I don't know. I don't know if he's carrying on the tour. Yeah, he doesn't have opinions about international affairs.
0: He's just there to freaking awesome.
5: Well, this is the big controversy yesterday. Here's the Sydney Sweeney ad.
0: Who's mad?
5: Who do you think?
0: I don't know. Is it Antifa? Who's mad?
5: Women. That's who.
0: Who is this ill-defined women?
5: All of them? Women.
0: This just feels like publicity stunt. We're going to tell everybody that people hate this ad.
6: Think you know sports? Prove it. Novig is just sports. So they wanted a show.
7: Balls over her boobies.
6: Just sports.
7: Just a blur.
6: They can try this sport.
7: Under boob.
6: And this sport. How about this?
0: I like the music.
6: This sport, too.
5: It's better than Mac.
0: Sounds like porn.
6: Sports. You can't trade this. I just look in here. No betting on wars or deaths, and no politics.
0: I like that.
6: Just you, your takes, and sports.
8: Don't I make it look easy? Don't I make it look good?
5: Yeah. Just sports.
0: Well, again, who is mad? Seriously, I think this is them stirring up fake controversy for us to act like there's some enemy out there that's anti-Sydney Sweeney's nipples. I don't know of anybody in my personal circle that's anti-Sydney Sweeney's nipples.
5: Well, you don't. I think you probably just don't talk to a lot of women about Sydney Sweeney's boobies.
2: Yeah.
0: I don't think a lot of women are talking about them either.
5: Now, there is a lot of, there was a lot of stop sexualizing sports. And as we get into,
0: who's saying that?
2: Why?
5: Well, I mean, every WNBA fan who says, these girls aren't pretty enough. Like,
0: well, those aren't WNBA fans.
5: What do you mean?
0: If you're saying the girls aren't pretty enough, you're not a fan of that thing anyway. So, next.

0: this girl says Sydney Sweeney thinks her naked body ad sexualizing women is funny, and yet she refuses to talk about her political standing because she, quote, doesn't do politics. I stand with all real women and girls who look up to real women in sports.
1: All right.
0: I've seen enough.
1: Mm-hmm. I think we are. So who's this? The problem with that spot is I don't know what the hell she was promoting because I couldn't stop looking at her. So what exactly was she promoting in this Sprotts?
0: She was promoting a new trading site where you it's only sports, where you can't trade
1: like
0: on
1: Kalshi,
0: yeah, like Kalshi, but without war or who's going to die or any politics or anything like that. You can only trade on sports.
1: Well, how dare her?
0: I know. Listen.
1: The sad thing is I didn't even know that. I'm like, okay, that's a great spot. So Sydney Sweeney showed me her nearly everything, her goody bits, covered by my favorite sporting implements.
0: I don't know. Listen, man. Sydney Sweeney,
1: you don't think she's all that.
0: I think Sydney Sweeney is... I think her body's incredible. I just don't think she's like, I don't think she's a 10 because her face isn't a 10. I think she's a pretty girl.
1: I was within 20 feet of her and pretty impressive
0: from the neck down. She's
1: even,
0: a 10.
1: Even from the neck up. Pretty, pretty impressive. I'm not saying you're right. It's not flawless. It's slightly occluded.
0: Yeah,
1: but it's just a pretty nice diamond.
0: It's just not for me. That's all.
1: But she's pretty spectacular. I'm not gonna. She's not. She hasn't been relegated any place but on the upper level. But you're right. It's not flawless.
0: I just think they're like.
1: But pretty spectacular.
0: The hypocrisy of the people who are mad about this.
1: Well, I don't.
0: Let's face it. Well, Rob, guys like us aren't mad about this.
1: Well, I don't think even, like, if you went to the most ardent LGBTQ pro NBA, WNBA athlete or soccer, whoever, you know, they have chosen the plural pronouns, they have chosen, that is their life and they're professional athletes, why do they do that? Even they have to admit, everybody got a life to live, they're going to go do it. And she didn't say anything negative about anybody, all she did was show her boobs. She's not an athlete. She doesn't pretend to be an athlete.
0: No. Nope.
1: She hasn't ever said she wanted to be an athlete. So she has nothing. And I think most of women are going, yeah, go make your money. Get it. She's not doing anything. In fact, she's kind of promoting my sport. If you're gambling on it, it means you're paying attention to it. So more power to you. I think anybody who's upset with this aren't fans of any women's sport at all. They were never watching it. So who cares? Who cares?
0: Well, the only people who care are, like you said, the angry lesbians.
1: Some little young girl that is sitting at Amherst College. Who's,
0: yes.
1: You know, sure, but there's trolls. There's fat dudes in basements doing the same crap that I have to defend because they're men. You know, they don't think like me.
0: Yeah.
1: But because they're a man, so I'm suddenly thrown into it. I think this is the Sydney Sweeney effect. And they know when you hire Sydney Sweeney, she's going to show a little something-something, and she's going to raise the ire of somebody, and that's enough. Because you think we'd ever heard of this? And I still don't know what the name of the company is.
0: No,
1: you think
0: big.
1: We'd have had any
0: no
1: idea? Big. That's why you buy Sydney Sweeney, because there's going to be this.
0: Yeah, apparently
1: I'm all for it. By the way,
0: apparently one of the reasons why she did this is because she found on Kalshi people were betting on the color of her underwear,
1: and see, that's like, a worthy bet.
0: And she's like.
2: Purple.
0: If they're going to bet on the color of my underwear, right? that convinced her to do an ad for this company that wouldn't allow people to bet on things like that. But and so, how did she do it? By not wearing underwear. Like that's level thinking.
1: See, I appreciate the way she thinks, but deeper than that is it's the Bosworth effect. And there's a lot of people who don't remember Brian Bosworth.
2: Brian
1: Bosworth played the heel, played the, you know, the arrogant dude, and then sold T-shirts about how much you hated him out in the parking lot.
0: Mm-hmm.
1: She's now doing the Bosworth thing. Yeah, I'm going to show up, and you're going to hate me, but you're going to buy whatever I'm selling.
0: Well, I think that's the thing. People are buying it.
1: Yeah.
0: People are buying it.
1: So who is the victim here? Not her.
0: the only people who are victims here are people who do not look like Sydney Sweeney.
1: Well, then I'm a victim. Oh,
0: like, women who don't look like Sydney Sweeney are very upset about this. Very upset. And I don't really understand, like, who cares? Like, they're acting like, first of all, a tale as old as time. Sell it with boobies. We are easy. Easy. Yeah.

0: gals. I'll find the names.
1: That rugby chick.
0: No, I only saw a couple WNBA gals.
1: Oh.
0: And they're talking about setting women back and things. Like,
2: what?
0: Who cares?
2: You guys got your own forest fire to put out.
3: Yeah, man.
2: What are you doing? You're lucky to, you'll be lucky to have a job next year.
0: Like,
2: setting women's sports back. Did you see what your league did last year? Talk about setting women's sports back.
1: That happened when the dildos hit the floor.
2: Well, dude, the unmitigated gall. The unmitigated gall to come out and say anything like that. Look at your own house.
0: Here you go, Rob. Here's a clip from The View yesterday.
2: Well, The View. Well,
0: wait. Are you going to pretend like The View doesn't represent angry women?
2: Well, okay. If The View,
0: The View is angry women.
2: Okay, you're right. But The View is going to be anti everything. That's their job. They're supposed to find controversy, or they don't have a show.
0: Their job is to represent
2: stir the pot.
0: Angry women.
2: Whatever we want to define it as. But if we're going, well, The View's mad. Well, The View's always mad.
4: Said her provocative new ad for a sports gambling site was, quote, embracing a fun idea to cut through the noise and put the focus on sports. But the ad is getting backlash from some female athletes like surfer Felicity Palmentier. Take a look.
0: Made up person.
5: Just absolute utter disbelief. Incredibly disappointing, like how far you can put women's sports backwards in the space of a 40-second commercial. The ad that we saw Sydney Sweeney do is very damaging, especially for young females. We want to be valued for what we can do, not what we look like.
0: Yeah. Oh, yeah, yeah. Listen. Australian surfer lady. Not everybody's good at surfing. Some girls just have spectacular racks, and that's how they make their. That's what they do well.
1: Sex
0: you do
1: will
0: you.
1: Always sell.
0: Let her do her.
6: I'm just so upset.
1: Yeah, sex will always.
0: Yeah,
1: sell.
0: I bet if Sydney Sweeney was like a, I bet if she was a world class surfer, she probably wouldn't show her cans all over town. But guess what? She's not. She wants to be valued for what she looks like because that pays more than what she's good at.
2: Some awesome surfer is pissed. I'd like to see a picture of Miss Hyphenated Pultier, whatever the hell her name was.
0: She's actually not bad looking.
2: She's a surfer.
0: Yeah, she's actually decent.
1: All right.
2: But I bet she's got a poster someplace. Hope she doesn't set her sport back.
0: But, like, you're worried about the wrong things. All right, ladies. You're worried about the wrong things. Setting back women, please.
2: I just need more Sydney Sweeney in my life. Find something else to do.
1: Yeah, sure.
0: Meanwhile, women coming up with excuses for killing their kids, and you're setting back women boobies.
1: Who's setting back women now? Come on.
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9: Good morning. This road work on 35 southbound approaching 1604, a 45-minute delay. The backup is FM 1103, just that left lane getting by. So start moving over. It is crawling along. Nacogdoches, a good alternate route, but that's now starting to get overloaded as well. 410 eastbound, Parent Vital Road work, two left lanes closed, and we still have this closure on Loop 410 on the frontage road southbound between Rigsby over to Sinclair. I'm Debbie Alcacer, KTSA Time Saver Traffic.
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16: 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I'm Rob Thompson for 94.1 San Antonio Sports Star.
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18: Also, here's the kicker. Why did Sydney Sweeney feel the need to show so much skin in a commercial that's just about sports?
19: Well, it wasn't about sports. It was about a company that offers a platform to gamble on it. It

0: wasn't about sports. She wasn't promoting a league or a specific thing. It was a gambling company.
1: And here's why. Here's why she decided to go that route.
2: Okay.
1: Not only is she the face of the ad campaign, she is also a strategic partner and equity holder in the company that the ad is promoting.
0: Exactly like Shaq and everything that he does. Don't pay me. Give me stock.
1: How do I get people talking about this? I know. With my boobies. Yeah.
2: Wow.
1: It's historically undefeated. You bring up some nice cans, people are into it. People want to talk about it. Even these angry women, these women are angry about boobies. Men, they're all going, how do I find that ad? Yeah. Let me see that ad.
0: Well, the sad thing is, the problem with her doing it is, I still don't know the name of the company. We're talking about this.
2: Who cares? I have no idea.
0: What I'm saying. I watched the entire spot and I went, what was that ad for?
1: But what do you think people, like, dudes who are hearing, let's say somebody was under a bridge yesterday and this didn't come across their feed.
2: Okay.
1: And they're hearing us talk about Sydney Sweeney being damn near naked in this commercial. They're going to their computer or their phone and they're Googling Sydney Sweeney commercial.
0: And guess
1: what's popping up? The commercial of the company that she holds equity in.
2: Right.
1: Like,
2: that's marketing.
1: You're talking about it's setting women back. No, it's a woman using being a woman to trick men.
0: Well, I don't think
1: I'm not mad about it.
0: I don't think there's as much controversy as we're portraying. I think we got one or two people.
1: Well, Rob, I played you about five different angry lesbians during the break.
0: I just don't think there's any controversy here. I think there's one or two people sitting in a basement that somebody got called and said, "Oh yeah, I'm mad at that," and when moved about their day. This is so. I was saying in the break before I even knew that she was an equity owner. If I was Sweeney's agent, I'd have called The View and said, "Have you seen this? Did you see what she did?"
2: Yeah.
0: Because there's not enough people mad at it. I don't think there are. I think there's a few that are mad at it. But this will come and go because this is what Sydney Sweeney does. This is also just another new thing to gamble with that might get lost in the mix anyway. Who knows if this is even going to be a company in 6 months. But I think this was all manufactured from the very get-go. That there's two or three people that went, "Yeah, that's odd," but didn't. I'm not mad at it. If she'd have mentioned a specific sport and said, "This will make it much more entertaining," then I could see somebody getting mad. But this is all contrived and it's working, it's the Shaq principle too, man. Don't pay me. I'll promote this thing. Don't worry. I know how to make money.
1: This gal, Evgenia Medvedeva, listen.
0: Who?
1: She's some ice skater, like a Russian ice skater.
0: Okay.
1: Being a 14-year-old athlete, I was told to pad my costume because I don't have breasts. How are we supposed to earn points for the components if you don't have breasts? And now I see Sydney Sweeney, and this is supposed to be representing women's sports. First of all, Sydney Sweeney is not representing women in sports.
0: Well,
1: she's just...
0: I think you've got a weird coach who's adamant to pad your bra.
1: She's a woman holding footballs over her boobies. That she's not trying to pretend to be a football player, gals. I assure you, she's not like trying to say, "I'm a lady athlete."
0: Did you just say gals?
1: Yes.
0: Okay.
1: Yeah.
0: Okay.
1: Well, have you seen one man who's upset about this?
0: I'm sure we could, if we looked really hard, we'd find one.
1: Yeah, you know what?
0: I think if we really want, and I'm sure we'll have one by the end of the day.
1: I'm sure.
0: Somebody's going to see a little bit of opportunity to get their little fire on them too, and they're, "I'm upset. I'm upset too."
1: Yeah. Well, I say good for you, Sydney. Get that money.
0: I hope that this company lasts long enough for another controversy to happen, because you're going to have to escalate now. We're going to need full frontal for the next spot.
1: Let's talk to... Oh, I hope so. An internet-only ad?
0: I'm just saying. Or maybe bring in... next, you're going to have to bring in Zendaya. If you can get Spider-Man to give her the night off, bring in Zendaya. And then now we're talking about some serious exploitation.
1: Let's talk to Claymore. Good morning, Claymore.
3: Yeah, so listen, I just want to bring some context. I watched a video on social media on The View. From what I've seen, I saw Whoopi Goldberg making the comment in that quote. She said, "Hey, Sydney Sweeney, you just do you." I don't think anybody on The View was condemning. They were pretty much reporting AJ, just like you are on the story, and I think, you know, the only person that actually spoke out against the ad was this Australian gymnast. I believe she used to be a student at UCLA. So no. I just want to bring some context because, I mean, listen, I'm not here to defend the view, but I'm just talking about strictly on this story. I don't remember seeing anybody. Hold on, AJ.
1: Well, you didn't see enough. I just played Rob five different people during the break. I mean, I could play more audio if you want. And the I don't know the girls on The View's name other than Whoopi. But the Whoopi was famous before The View. But that Hispanic gal was saying it's different because, you know, for lady athletes to be able to get naked, it's different because they're athletes. She's an actress. She shouldn't be doing it. Which, who cares what she is? So a lady athlete's allowed to get naked to show off athleticism, but a girl who's not a professional athlete can't get naked? That's dumb.
3: Yeah, okay, but at least like one of them on the show said, you know, hey, Sydney Sweeney, you do you. I don't have a problem with it.
1: No, of course you don't, because you're a red-blooded American. I mean, who?
4: Well, that's
1: no
4: the other part.
1: No dudes are going to say, "Oh, I'm really pissed that Sydney Sweeney took her cans out." Like, I mean, what? Everybody be like, imagine you hanging out with your buddies at the bar. And you go,
3: y'all killed me with this term, the cans in crack.
1: you know what really pisses me off? I hate when Sydney Sweeney pulls her boobs out.
0: I know.
1: Enough already. All the dudes you're at the bar with would look at you like, man, what's wrong with you? What happened to Claymore? When he gets up to go to the bathroom, he'd be like, man,
3: don't call me out.
1: Thanks for the call, Claymore.
0: Mr. Sweeney.
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4: Dr. Jacob Torres is my doctor. He has been for the last 10 years. Now, when I first met Dr. Torres at the Institute for Functional Health, I walked in entirely unwell. In fact, I didn't know how unwell I was. See, I was carrying way too much weight, and the side effects from being overweight, there's too many to number. Everything that bothers you today is probably because of the extra weight that you're carrying, from your high blood pressure to your cholesterol to your aching knees and joints to your always being tired, that brain fog that just doesn't let you focus, that can all be directly attributed to your weight. And if you can't drop it, well, that's just going to linger. It's never going to stop. A lot of us don't want to jump on that semaglutide trade, don't want to get tied to pills or shots, just want to learn to lose the weight on our own and keep it off. That's why Dr. Torres has been so successful, because that's what he does. He helps people like you, like me, who didn't think they could lose weight, change their attitudes about food, and learn to live a healthier lifestyle. 10 years later, over 60 years of age, I am not on a single statin, no blood pressure, no cholesterol, no medications at all to maintain my health. And I can thank Dr. Torres for a lot of that. So if you're ready to lose weight, you just want to feel better, call him today. The Institute for Functional Health is waiting for you. 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I promise you it'll open your eyes. If it's time for you to lose weight, you just want to feel better, call Dr. Torres today. He's going to get you there. 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

0: This is crazy. I think Claymore was thinking that I was blaming Whoopi for bitching about it. Whoopi wasn't bitching. That's not what I was trying to say. I'm just trying to say on The View they were pointing out those gals that were.
1: I just feel like I'm being taken advantage of. That this is a fake controversy that they're trying to draw people in to draw attention to the website. That this is all Sydney Sweeney's people's doing, creating something to get me someplace that I probably would have never seen nor cared about. And I feel like, well, you're just taking advantage of me. I keep going back to that Shannon Sharp with the boner pill. That just, it was, that we were completely manipulated. This whole thing was fake.
0: I'm saying maybe that's what this is, but all I know is if you Google Sydney Sweeney ad,
1: it's working.
0: You put it in Twitter, you'll see 50 clips of different sports gals or even not sports gals who are angry about it.
1: And it's working.
0: But they're also feeding into it.
1: Well, that's what I'm saying. The more you talk about it, the more it's blowing up in your face. You are the fan. You're the hot wind to the fire. You're causing the fire.
0: Yeah.
1: If you'll just shut up, this would have been long gone. And 80% of us would have never heard about her or that gambling site.
0: But I'm kind of glad we did.
1: Oh, no, I'm not mad at it, but I'm not. I feel like I'm being taken advantage of. Like, I am feeding the Sydney Sweeney money train just by talking about it, like when I wouldn't have even paid much attention to it.
0: You feel like you're being taken advantage of?
1: I love the boobs.
0: I've been forced to see these bouncing boobies.
1: The fact
0: is enough.
1: I would have never heard about this website. I would have never heard about it. It would have never crossed my path.
0: That's the whole point.
1: That's my point.
0: What advertising
1: exactly
0: is.
1: And they're feeding into it. That the ones that want us to not see it are the very reason I've seen it.
0: Yeah.
2: And we're talking about it, so it's working.
0: The same when Sydney Sweeney did that jeans ad.
1: It worked.
0: Yeah, all the outrage about it is what, that's what works. Boobies and butts. That's what sells, Rob.
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5: Good morning. We have a closure on 410 on the frontage road southbound Ridgefield over to Sinclair. Early this morning, a very serious accident has now turned into an accident investigation. 410 northbound approaching Ray Ellison, wreck in the left lane, and road work at 35 southbound. As you approach 1604, it's a 30-minute travel time. Just that left lane getting by. I'm Debbie Alcacer, KTSA Time Saver Traffic.
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0: As Cowboys news, yesterday head coach Brian Schottenheimer stated Malik Hooker underwent surgery on a fractured forearm and could just miss a couple of weeks. And the oft-injured linebacker DeMarvian Overshown is expected to only be out up to 2 weeks with a hamstring strain.
1: Sports Center is
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0: AJ and Rob, 94.1. When was the last time you just went, I'm going to unfollow that person? I'm going to just, you know what?
3: I'm so angry
0: that
3: about
0: that person.
3: Something.
0: Is, but let me go get my phone. I'm going to let them, I am no longer going to listen to or see anything that you unfollow.
4: I did that to Stephen A.
3: Did you?
4: Yeah.
0: I'll mute or well, I will just him, yeah. Scroll past.
3: How many?
0: Or I'll just scroll right on by.
3: Are you a heavy follower? Like, do you have a lot of follows?
0: I tend to like a lot of pages.
3: Like so on Twitter. Like, how many follows do you have on Twitter?
0: I don't do a lot. I don't go into that cesspool unless I'm looking for news. So okay. I don't post or do anything on X.
3: But no, but do you follow people to find the news?
0: Like,
3: do you have a lot of follows?
0: I do reputable sources. Okay. On Twitter. I go to Twitter for fast news because of the sources that the reputable ones that I follow. But I've never gone and somebody made me mad. Now, I know I'm of a different generation that said, you know what? I am going to remove you from my purview. I'm going to take you away from any part of me. And I fully understand the power in that, that you invest in yourself, that you say to yourself, I'm just not going to pay attention to you. But to me, it just seems so petty. You mentioned that Sydney Sweeney had lost like 200,000 Twitter followers.
3: Or Instagram followers.
0: Well, yeah, I've been mad at a lot of people over the years, but I've never gone and go, you know what?
3: Weird.
0: I'm going to unfollow you today to show my distaste. Now, I might follow you again tomorrow because I'm still a fan. But today, I will show you by not watching anything you do today.
3: No, it's very weird.
0: I don't get that as a viable and, more importantly, effective protest.
4: So how many followers does she have now?
0: Oh, millions still, I'm sure.
3: Right? As a drop in the bucket. Yeah, 200,000 is not going to...
4: Oh, she's going to do okay.
0: But who actively goes, who am I going to unfollow today?
3: That's a generational thing.
0: I know, and I know I don't get it, but to me, there... That power is more about what you're manifesting for yourself. I choose not to be angered by that. I'm going to go stoic. I'm just not going to pay attention because it doesn't affect me. I get the power that it levies. But if you think it bothers me and with a million followers, 5 million followers, that you're leaving, I'll wave goodbye.
3: When I used to be way more active on Twitter than I am now. But like when people would be like unfollowing, I'd be like... Well, my life has changed zero since you told me you're going to unfollow me.
0: So you took the time to go, bip. Okay.
3: But even more, you told me that you were going to unfollow me.
0: Ouch.
3: And then hit the button.
0: Ouch.
3: Oh, you cut me deep. Because I get paid by the follower.
0: You know how many women have walked away in my life? You know how many people have just looked at me and said you're stupid and walked away personally? You think you're going to affect me? I never knew you before nor after.
4: Right.
3: Yeah. Listen.
0: People personally that hate me, you think you bother me?
3: Oh man, people, we have to get angry about something. All right, we got to be angry about something.
0: I shun you. Shun.
4: Yeah.
3: Shun.
0: Sydney Sweeney, shun you.
3: By the way, I did find a dude who's mad about it. Twitter keeps showing me these ridiculous Sydney Sweeney Just Sports ads. Number one, Sydney Sweeney is not an athlete. Number two, stop sexualizing women's sports. I clicked on him. He/him. Hashtag Black Lives Matter. Hashtag the resistance is not futile. Health advocate by day, lover of sports by night. No soup for George on Instagram and
0: a Seinfeld fan at that.
3: Butterfly emoji. I don't know what that is. Not paying Twitter/X.
0: Mm-hmm. Hey, you're right. Yeah, I'm just unfollowing you now.
3: He appears to go to Cal Berkeley.
0: He's woke.
3: I think he'll be woke. I think he's extremely woke. No. I think this is the good thing.
0: What's his name? I'm going to unfollow him.
3: His name, No Soup for George.
0: No Soup, that's right.
3: No Soup for George.
0: You are officially unfollowed.
4: I'm looking forward to
3: it. The thing is, like, we got to

0: stop getting angry about things that we can't do anything about.
1: Well, don't get angry about something that you're not even mad about, but somebody told you you should be mad.
0: Yeah.
1: That's the thing that bothers me. Like, that would have just passed and like, ooh, look at her boobs. Carry on. But, oh, you know what she did there? I just took it as a naked boob. I didn't see any anti-anything.
0: I think it's good.
1: But if you're telling me I should be mad, then I'm going to be... Let me look at this video one more time to make sure I should be mad.
0: I think it's because you and I are team boobs, and not everyone is.
1: Hey, you should be upset at that. You need to be upset at that. And if you're not, then I'm going to unfollow you.
0: Yeah. I don't know. I don't follow her, but if I did...
1: I am now.
0: If I did, I wouldn't unfollow her. I'll tell you that. All right. 210-656-3776. A night off from football. That's a bummer.
1: I bet I can find... There's always a MAC game, right?
0: Not yet.
1: Seems to always be a Mountain West
0: not
1: or a MAC
0: yet.
1: Game.
0: No, nothing
1: on a Tuesday night. They're not doing it right.
0: No. Let me see if I can... I gotta see if I can play this video of Dan Lanning.
2: Is the thing plugged in?
0: No, it's not yet. I gotta get through this ad real quick. I don't like Dan Lanning.
1: I appreciate that he's a hell of a football coach, first of all. And I think he's a brilliant offensive mind. He's just a little arrogant. I think he's gotten a little arrogant up there in the Northwest.
0: Like, I don't know.
1: I think he got arrogant and got kicked in the nuts and he deserved it. But I'm not going to take away from his acumen. The guy can coach his ass off.
0: Win something, maybe.
1: Well, I mean, not everybody gets to win a championship, but the dude can coach talent. I'll give him that.
0: All right, here's Dan Lanning talking about this. I mean, this is easily the most embarrassing.
1: Oh, he needed it.
0: By far. The team that is the, like, if you take the against the spread, like what the expectation was and who's underperformed the most against the spread, Oregon is... -50.5 against the spread. They're 0-2, and they've failed to cover by 50.5 points. On the opposite end of that is UMass, who is +50.5. But here's Dan Lanning, who is clearly not meeting expectations.
3: Yeah, sometimes you got to learn hard lessons through hard performances, and this is by far the worst performance that we've had since I've been here. You know, in my career. We've had bad performances, right? And teams have bad performances. We've always had one side of the ball pick up the other side of the ball, and even in this game, you know, we're ahead in the fourth quarter with an opportunity to be able to, you know, have success and win this game. So maybe the hard lesson for us comes from the loss, and maybe that's where the response will come. You know, I felt like our players did respond today. Again, you'll see what that looks like on Saturday. All we know how to do is go to work, right? And that's exactly what we did. As soon as we landed here, we're back here at work, back up here early. Guys put in a lot of time and effort to get it right. And it has to change on the field. Or, again, there's accountability for that, right? For me in my position, for every coach on our staff, for every player in that room. It's got to be a certain way. What I will say is we have capable players, and they do care. Right. But you have to hold them accountable on the field to do what you're asking to do. And then we have to make sure we have a good enough plan, which we didn't have. So when all those things collide, right, that's when you have a bad result like that game. And there's no excuses. It's never okay for us to perform the way that we performed. That's not the right way to perform. That's not the right way to go. But we got to go attack it and fix it. And what I know is you don't let something that goes wrong affect you again down the road. You learn from it. You know, the great things that come from losses is learning lessons. We had a lot of learning lessons on Saturday. Hopefully we take advantage of them.
0: So, first of all, Oregon didn't just lose. They got the crap kicked out of them. And you'll look at the final score, and they lost by 8 points. They probably should have lost by about 30. There is the yardage was 554 to 281. They got their teeth kicked in by, and the first thing they said after the loss was we didn't have the right mindset. We weren't we weren't locked in for this game. You almost lost to Boise at home the week before. Like, when are you going to be more locked in?
1: Well,
0: when you almost lost to a G6 team,
1: and you're getting
0: and
1: ready
0: now
1: to play.
0: You're going on the road to a Power 4 team. After just barely eking it out in a game that you should have won by 20 points, you barely won. I feel like this should have been the week where you were the most focused.
1: Well, the game was in Oregon.
0: No.
1: They tore down
0: the goalpost.
1: It was in Stillwater. The idea of the loss or the

0: close one against Boise, and then this exposes something that's, I think, more important about what modern college sports are. How quickly things can fall apart are mirrored by how quickly you can get better. Indiana came from nowhere. I mean, you can fall apart. You don't get the right class a year. You are so deprived that you can collapse in a year. Doesn't mean you can't turn it around the following year. But there's no longer, you no longer have guys in the bank. You no longer have that junior that should start, but the senior's just as good and earned it. You don't get that anymore. If you don't have the starters and you don't have the freshmen, you don't get any leeway. Your season is up or down every year. Oregon landing, think of the talent that has come out of Oregon over the last 3 years that's gone, and he didn't replace it. And he came out this season having gotten out recruited, out transferred, out NIL'd, and has barely squeaked by Boise State and got their ass kicked by Oklahoma State. And it's not just his coaching, it's Jimmy's and Joe's. And it can happen like that.
1: Well, because guys will leave, and when you're paying these top tier guys, they go away fast, yeah. You know, they either to the NFL or whatever. I'll tell you another good example of that, and it goes kind of back to the Oregon game. Oregon, when the first round of the playoff last year, Oregon played Texas Tech, who had this roster that they'd never had anything like it before. They got thumped by Oregon in the playoff. It was 20-something to zero. They scored 0 points in their playoff game. Do you think the money that has showed up to pay Texas Tech is as excited to write their checks this year after all the money they spent last year, and then in the playoff you don't score a damn point?
0: It's the transient nature of college sports, man. Yes.
1: And now I've seen Texas Tech play 2 games.
0: They ain't what they were.
1: I got news for you. They ain't very good.
0: No, they ain't what they were.
1: They might lose to Houston this week.
0: And that is the volatile nature of this game that we just have to be prepared for. And if you're a fan of Oregon, you have to decide, are we going to weather this storm? And more importantly, can he go do it? Because suddenly 2 years, 3 years of deficit football, you turn into Nebraska. You turn into a school that, what used to be. And I don't see a future coming back. Doesn't mean you can't become Indiana, but I think it's so much easier to collapse now than it is to rise, because there's so many other schools that can just pick off one or two dudes. Like, there's guys that'll buy one quarterback, teams that'll buy one quarterback. That's all the money we got. We're going to spend a vast amount of money on an NIL for that guy. And guess what? That guy
1: didn't work out.
0: And he also left another school, and he's playing for some school that would have never been competing. You can fall so fast now. The tenuous nature of being a college. This is a team that was literally in the playoff, that came back with a Heisman candidate quarterback.
1: Who's looked like garbage.
0: There's no reason to be there, but we talked about that the other day.
1: He was projected the number one pick in the draft coming into this season.
0: And now sitting at 1-1 thinking, does Lanning have a job in December? How quickly it can turn on you.
1: Yeah. And now you got to go play a Big Ten schedule. Good luck.
0: Welcome to, we laugh at how Traylor is always talking about money. Well, dude, it is your abiding lifeblood.
1: It is.
0: I mean, if you don't got it, you got to get another job.
1: Yeah. Now, Oregon, luckily, they've got a bounce back here against Portland State on deck. I think they'll probably find a way to survive that.
0: That's the other thing. Man, you open, and a lot of teams do, but you've got a Big Ten schedule, so I get the weeks off. But you opened your Boise State, OSU, and Portland State?
1: Yeah.
0: All right. You're getting what you deserve.
1: At USC coming, at Ohio State, Michigan, Washington. At Ohio State and Michigan, back-to-back weeks, by the way. I think it might be a long season for old Dan Lanning.
0: Can you imagine? We're thinking, will he have a job in December when he loses 4 straight games? I mean, I don't think they're going to fire him, but this is where he was. Less than a year ago, he's playing for a national title, or at least in the tournament. And today, he's making excuses as to why he lost Oklahoma State and Stillwater.
1: They just got an Oklahoma State game, a team that just got thumped by Tulsa week before.
0: Yeah, literally the worst that this franchise has ever been.
1: Terrible. 210-656-3776. 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

0: After Party, happening Monday, September 21st at the Gopher Shack, 1218 West Bitters. 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
0: So sneak out of work early. 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

0: Did you see? Yeah. So Claymore brings up funny observation. This is the other thing that people are angry about on the internet, which at least this is a little more reasonable. The AI video of Steve Sarkisian
1: flipping off.
0: No, slapping Holly Rowe.
1: Oh, like, I haven't seen that one. I've seen him with a cigar flipping somebody off, but I haven't seen him slap.
0: It shows Holly Rowe. Holly Rowe asked him a question and he just backhands
1: it. Like, you know, here's the funny thing about this. I think there's a lot of us that have worked in the orbit of Holly Rowe for a long time.
0: Uh-huh.
1: And she is a very firm, professional, great reporter. She is. She's very good at her job. But she's a bit of a bulldog. She's a bit of a get out of my way. So all of us that watched that happen went, we all kind of giggled.
0: I didn't feel
1: because
0: bad for her.
1: None of us in the industry felt bad for Holly Rowe. Maybe people watching it felt like she'd been, but for the most part, she's always been that way. And because she dealt with cancer and because she's been a champion for women's sports, she always got a little bit of deference. And I kind of felt like she got her comeuppance. Kind of like Dan Lanning. Every now and then you got to get kicked in the nuts. Every now and then you got to get brought down a peg. And Holly Rowe is taking it for the day. Well, not that I want anything ill to happen to her. Keep going, doing your job. You do it great. But you needed to be brought down a peg.
0: I mean, people were asking Sark about, at his press conference, people asking Sark about a AI video of him slapping Holly Rowe, and he's like, "What is he supposed to say to it?
1: Honestly. I'm anti-slapping anyone.
0: Yeah, don't slap reporters.
1: Can you forward a copy to me? Can I see it? Because it sounds hilarious.
0: You know who did answer on it? And I know. First of all, I've been around the machine, the media machine.
1: Oh, the Texas
0: that
1: media
0: is the
1: machine.
0: University of Texas, and they are so
1: they're good at it.
0: Protective of their brand, mm-hmm. and it, for good reason. It's a billion dollar industry. I get it. And they probably were happy when Sark said, "I'm not addressing any of that." Well, they got Arch talking. Here's Arch when they asked him.
2: I've seen a few AI edits of stuff, but that's about it. I saw an AI edit of Sark's interview. Y'all seen that one? That's a good one. Of him slapping Holly Rowe.
1: It's wrong.
0: It's hilarious.
1: It's hilarious.
0: He said it's hilarious.
1: It's wrong. It's wrong.
0: And like Arch looks over and his handler like. And then he looks back. Oh,
1: yeah, like, I'm anti, but if you want me to forward it to you, I will.
0: The lap slay.
3: Don't say nothing. Quiet.
1: We do not support at all, nor do we recommend slapping Holly Rowe.
0: Yeah,
1: this but was an AI. But an AI cartoon of it is pretty damn funny.
0: Here's the. I'll show you the.
1: Oh. Dude, that was violent.
0: I mean, it's so obviously AI, but and then Arch said, "That's a good one." I think Texas probably wants to work on his media training because that ain't probably not what you want your Heisman candidate quarterback saying.
1: You
0: guys see that one of Sark slapping Holly Rowe?
1: One of the great benefits of Arch Manning. Is I do think he has a little bit of leeway to say that. I don't think there will be as much come up inside him as it would be somebody else.
0: Yeah.
1: I think he's got enough because legitimately, it's funny.
0: Yeah.
1: And it's not important. And I don't think Holly Rowe in her heart of hearts is mad at it. I think she probably that promotes her too. But I do think for those of us that have been around her for a minute, kind of like, yeah, sir, you're right, man. I'm sure you were being a little bullyish before all that went down. So. Maybe this will hasten the end of the end of quarter, end of half interview that serves no purpose other than to further promote whatever narrative you're trying to promote as a broadcast.
0: And maybe the, first of all, it's an AI video. Like, let's not get upset about it. Like, if we're getting upset over what random people make with AI, dude, you're going to spend a lot of time being upset. Okay, I can tell you that. It's so obviously at least it's not like trying to trick you. You know what I mean?
1: Yeah.
0: Like for him to laugh at the AI video, is it a good look? No, probably not.
1: For anybody. But
0: for him to go, that's hilarious. That's probably not the best look. But also, Arch knows it's an AI video. Like, I think if Sark really slapped Holly Rowe, I don't think Arch would be sitting there saying it's hilarious.
1: And also, to go even deeper, this also kind of feeds into that narrative of the arrogant Texan, Texas, that, you know, only Coach Sark would be portrayed slapping Holly Rowe. They would, that's just the Texas guy being Texas. So I think there's a subcurrent that kind of feeds a narrative too that also is very funny. And they're allowed to get away with it because, yeah, that's probably what Sark would do if he was allowed to do it. He would have slapped her.
0: I mean, I don't know.
1: Stupid question late in the game. How do you think I feel? How's this feel?
0: Do you think people should be mad at Arch about this?
1: No.
0: For saying it's funny?
1: Absolutely not.
0: He's a college kid. He thinks the AI video is funny. He knows it's not real. Again, I don't think he's like saying, like, I don't think that he thinks domestic violence is funny or man on woman violence is funny. He thought an AI video.
1: I've watched a whole lot of cartoons in my day where there's a lot of violence.
0: It is what it is.
1: This AI is nothing more than a cartoon.
0: I will say there. I remember in. I'll find a clip at some point. You can't see it, but you can't hear it. But last year during the what was the bowl game that they when they played Michigan in the bowl game. I forget what I think it was the Cheez-It Bowl or maybe when Murray was like bleeding and you could see him mouth. I'm just gonna stop giving him an F.
1: Mm-hmm.
0: And he like. Since then, I think he said, I'm just going to be me. Like, well, and
1: that's just maturing.
0: I think so.
1: He's growing into a man, and there's so many things about watching college kids go through their 4-year, 5-year career now, where what they were when they arrived is so totally different for what they are when they leave. You see the thread, you see where they're going, but every now and then they become a little bit different, and that Arch is going to be Arch.
0: Yeah.
1: And you get the sense that he might be a little bit more willing to step out on the edges than Peyton or Eli.
0: Yeah, and that's okay.
1: Hey, man, I want you to be who you are.
0: That's okay. Now, if Arch goes off hitting some gal, well, now you're a bad guy.
1: Yeah, you'll pay the price. But
0: I mean, if you're just going to be who you are, I love Josh Allen. I think Josh Allen is like one of the most genuine good dudes there is out there, but not everybody's going to be that. Not everybody's the nice guy, you know. And I don't if everybody was a nice guy, it'd be pretty boring.
1: Well, you have the right to be that. And whatever, if you want to be a brand, be your brand, and that's basically it. Now, I am a firm believer in an athletic program that I would, as Sark and my team, I do everything I do to protect kids from being kids. You know, I'm going to tell all those guys.
0: Of course
1: you do. Be very careful about what you say. But I'll go to the mat and protect you.
0: If you're Arch Manning, you can out Whataburger. Well,
1: that's what I'm saying.
0: What are you going to do?
1: That's Arch has the leeway of a lot of college athletes that couldn't get away and say,
0: no other kid at Texas somebody would have stepped in and said, we're not talking about that. But Arch, his brand is big enough that he can stand on its own,
1: and he needs to. And separate. And this is the time.
0: It's not a good look for him. But I'm not going to act like Arch Manning is suddenly Deshaun Watson either. You're allowed to just be a normal dude and laugh at a video on the internet.
1: And if he just said something to the effect of, I don't find it funny. I'm like, dude, come on. You've been eating it. You're ate up.
0: Yeah. I'd feel like.
1: That's not you.
0: Come on, dude. Lighten up. So it's a you can't win thing. And that's why I think back to that clip where he says, I'm just going to stop giving an F. Like, good. That's what you should do. Like, you're Arch Manning. Stop caring what people think of you and just be Arch Manning. And if they like it, cool. If they don't, they can suck it.
1: That's a big step to take when you live in that media. But it's a sign of maturation. I'm all for it until you do something dumb, and eventually you will.
0: All right.
1: Everybody
0: AJ
1: does.
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5: Good morning. Just cleared that trouble spot at 410 northbound approaching Ray Ellison. That stall has cleared. 410 frontage road southbound Rigsby to Sinclair. That's closed. Got an accident investigation going on. And 35 southbound approaching 1604. Just the left lane getting by road work causing about a 25-minute delay. Stop and go from FM 11 to 3. I'm Debbie Alcacer, KTSA, Time Saver Traffic.
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0: 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There is growing interest in a 24-team playoff field, but SEC Commissioner Greg Sankey said expansion is not a foregone conclusion. I'm Rob Thompson for 94.1 San Antonio Sports Talk.
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0: was from my mind. I think I've just got to stay off Twitter. Because that's where everybody's angry.
1: That's
0: everybody
1: why I don't
0: in the world
1: go
0: is angry.
1: I don't go to Twitter.
2: Like, I don't even have it installed.
0: People are angry at Sydney Sweeney. They're angry at Arch Manning. Yeah. And I don't understand why. Like, remember when Peyton Manning did that, when he was on Saturday Night Live?
1: And he did
3: snitches get stitches.
0: He did that United Way thing where he was like throwing at the kids and knocking them down.
1: Yeah.
0: That was funny, right?
2: That was hilarious.
0: But that's
2: but people were like, what is he doing?
0: Oh, that's abuse. Like, or, like, imagine being upset about something like that. Like,
2: it's a bit.
1: Because
0: yeah.
1: it's not
0: real.
1: This is a cartoon.
0: It's
1: a lifelike cartoon.
0: Real. Like, people getting, like, because he laughed at an AI edit.
2: Yeah. Yeah, this generation's too butthurt, man.
0: Yes, dude. It's like,
2: it's ridiculous.
0: Soft, man. Soft. Bunch of losers. You know what?
1: That's why we can't.
4: You're a real crumb bum.
1: No funny movies come out anymore.
0: I know. That is why. You can't do funny things anymore.
1: You really
0: can't. People get offended.

0: So I have to go back to the old stuff. I'm going to go home and watch some old Mel Brooks movies.
1: Imagine if Blazing Saddles came out.
0: That's what I'm saying.
1: Now.
0: Go home and watch some old Mel Brooks movies. Or
1: Airplane. You know, it wouldn't
0: some
1: fly.
0: Some Coen Brothers to find some real humor.
1: Well, June Cleaver speaking jive. That won't happen. That won't happen nowadays.
2: But again, well, when it's Peyton Manning throwing footballs at kids, it's hilarious.
1: Yeah.
2: But when it's a made up, like a computer image of Sark smacking Holly Rowe, it's.
1: That's hilarious.
2: How can you laugh at that? You're a bad person.
1: When I saw that, I was like, whoa.
2: Somebody, I don't know. That was a funny
0: violent. I mean, they followed through with the video. She went down to her knees, man. It was down for the count.
2: Guys, you're not allowed to laugh at that. It's not funny. It's disgusting. It's disgusting. Quit being disgusting.
0: Have you ever seen anybody slap somebody backhanded? I've never seen that in person. I would like at some point in my life to do that to someone. Not open-handed, but backhanded slap.
2: Oh. I've seen backhands to kids. I've seen parents backhand kids.
0: Like to the face?
2: Yeah, yeah, yeah.
0: Dude, that's knuckles first, man.
2: Yeah, man.
0: That would hurt.
2: I've caught a backhand when I was a kid before.
0: No, I've never seen it, and I've never done it, but I'd like to. That'd be a good karate move for me. Is that a jiu-jitsu move?
2: No, that's illegal. Oh. That would be illegal.
0: Backslap somebody?
2: Yeah. That would be illegal. And you mentioned
0: I'd have to register these hands as weapons.
2: Lethal weapons.
0: Backslap.
2: It's like you said, the people, if you're getting upset at that, you're upset at South Park.
0: Yeah, if this, because like, it is a cartoon that it's lifelike, but it's man-made.
2: It's a made-up thing.
0: Real. So if you're mad at that, don't watch any Looney Tunes. Don't watch South Park. No matter what side of the fence on, because that's not real either. And don't watch anime, because there's not any girls with giant boobs and big hair and superheroes running around. You can't watch that.
2: And they swing swords. That's
0: you're
2: violence.
0: Sexualizing that, and even though that's fake. Can't do that.
2: Yeah. Everything's got to be taken so seriously these days. It is getting a little. And someone said the same people angry at Arch Manning over a cartoon were celebrating the death of Charlie Kirk the week before.
0: Exactly.
2: And it's like, and then people were mad at that. How can you celebrate the death of Charlie? Like, whatever. At least the death of Charlie Kirk was real.
0: or celebrating the fact that, whether you like him or not, South Park depicted our president being anally raped or anally sexed by the
2: Satan.
0: Devil. Yeah, that was funny.
2: Yeah.
1: We're doomed.
2: C-Note says, I don't have Twitter no more since it changed to X. I mean,
1: I don't either. Yeah.
2: It's a valuable tool in a way.
0: It
2: is. For people who do the job we do, especially.
0: The immediacy is there.
2: But it is the worst part of the internet.
0: I wish we could separate that out. Like, just, it's a work, it just, but you can't.
2: I think when it really went downhill is when, like, they stopped the blue check mark for, like, verified people.
0: Right. You could just buy it.
2: Instead made it, if you just pay the money, you can now have a blue check mark. Instead, it was like, if it was a blue check mark, you knew it was legit.
0: They had tweeted often that weren't coming and going.
2: It was somebody who was, like, a news person or, like, someone that you would, like, it actually had to come from them. Now it's like, now it can be a bunch of, like, I could have an AI Rob Thompson account tweeting, and it was hilarious.
0: Me and Kevin Durant.
2: So, Josh says X is greater than Facebook. Well, probably, and here's why I wanted to get rid of some social media, and I got rid of Facebook. And the reason why I chose to get rid of Facebook over Twitter was, on Twitter, there's a bunch of horrible people with horrible opinions. And they're all strangers. On Facebook, there are horrible people,
0: and
2: I know them. Mm-hmm. And that was like, I don't want to see that the people I know are
0: have these horrible
2: opinions, and they're bad people. I don't want to see that. So I said, I'll just move on from that.
0: I'd rather be a voiceless, faceless dude in the darkness,
2: in the
0: screaming
2: ether.
0: Idiocy. Yeah. No, you're right. That's the one thing, the personalization of Facebook, when you found out, like, oh, really? You believe
2: that's what you say. All right.
0: Now I know a little bit more about you. Just be careful about what I think and say.
2: At least on Twitter, if there's somebody who's a total a-hole, they're probably named, Bob Ray 12479 or
0: with two followers.
2: Yeah, whatever. Not Aunt Clarence or
0: who I had no idea really concerned about our military or industrial spending.
2: Oh,
0: I had no idea.
2: My.

0: Oh, Aunt my. Mabel.
1: I'm very worked up about this. I didn't know you were. I didn't know you were so Ukrainian, Uncle really Jeff.
2: I had no idea. You'd really gotten into the International Monetary Fund.
1: Yes, a lot of international politics in my family.
2: No, you knew how to spell scientist. Politics. I didn't know you had how to spell that.
1: B. Hannon says Adam Schefter's wrong all the time. Well, and that's the thing. When Adam Schefter was wrong before, and it was blue check mark Adam Schefter, he could be held accountable.
2: Right.
1: Now a lot of people will post something from Adam Schefter, but it's Adam Schefter with it's S-H-E-F-T-E-R without the C, and people go, look what Adam Schefter says. He's wrong. And it's like, that's Adam Schefter. And
2: also,
3: wrong Adam.
2: And even if it was him, and sometimes he is wrong, it's because the race for immediacy is the reason that X exists, so he's going above and beyond to try to be first, and that's wrong too. That's bad. That's just as bad as the other way. But I'm willing to live with that.
1: Yeah,
2: you know what I mean.
1: And Claymore's right on this. It's only too serious if it doesn't fit our narrative or our point of view. If it's going against you,
0: clutch my pearls.
1: But if it fits your view,
3: that's the best.
2: I was right all along. And that was proven by this other idiot.
1: That so stupid. I mean,
3: that's the world we live in, man.
1: It is.
3: Yeah.
1: It is. Claymore says, this is the times we live in now. Celebrating or joking about a woman being hit in the face is cringeworthy. But, like, is it cringeworthy? Is it cringeworthy that someone created it? Or is it cringeworthy for someone to laugh at it? Like, if it's a made up cartoon, I don't care. You know what I mean? Like if in a cartoon the skunk is trying to sexually assault the other skunk, I don't get offended because it's a cartoon.
3: It's Pepe Le Pew, man.
2: Well, the other part of that was I wasn't told that I needed to be offended.
1: Yes,
2: and right. No one told me you need to be offended by that.
1: Now you're aware.
2: I didn't realize. I just thought it was an overly aggressive skunk.
1: Now you're aware.
2: And you probably are right. It's a little weird. But now everybody tells you need to be offended at that.
1: Yes.
2: I do. I thought it was kind of funny.
1: Yes.
2: You're not wearing a ribbon. You better put that ribbon on.
1: Oh, you think Pepe Le Pew's funny?
2: You like that? Well, it was kind of funny.
1: Canceled.
2: Because I just thought she wanted to get away because he stunk.
1: Yeah.
3: Expired.
2: And I just thought Speedy Gonzalez was like every other mouse and really fast. That, I didn't know it was.
1: No,
2: I wasn't
1: that's
2: told.
1: Racist.
3: And I didn't know Slowpoke was a stone.
2: I didn't know Slowpoke was stone.
3: I didn't know that.
2: I didn't know Foghorn Leghorn was some sort of southern racist
1: also,
2: redneck chicken.
1: Yes.
2: I just thought he talked funny. Nobody told me to be upset.
1: That's racist. Everyone knows that. All right.
2: He was also a swindler. You know, he would also take advantage of the ugly chicken.
1: Of course
2: chicken,
1: he would.
2: Tell that ugly chicken
1: would.
2: She was smoking hot so he could have a little bit of chicken feed.
1: Uh-huh. If you laugh at that, you're a bad person.
3: Yeah.
1: I'll tell you that much.
3: I'm a bad person.
2: Well, I can tell you this.
3: That's funny.
2: Velma from Scooby-Doo was a bitch.
3: Yeah.
2: Well, I'm standing by that. And if you're not upset by Velma, you got problems. Because she's a bitch.
1: Yeah. Well, I mean, Fred took a lot of glory.
2: All I know is Fred was probably on Grindr. But that's a whole other thing. A
1: lot of glory. Claymore says it was the coach's daughter who was once punched by an abusive boyfriend. The AI video takes on a different meaning. Again, but it's an AI video. If you're going to be offended by every AI video, you're spending your whole life offended. Because that's what the internet is. Like, go to Instagram for 20 minutes. Everything's offensive because everything's AI. Like, we've got to stop being offended by everything. We got to stop being offended by stuff that robots spit out. Like when I say, make a funny video, blah, blah, blah. I want this, blah. And now people are offended because a computer made something. We got to stop that.
2: Or maybe just don't be offended at jokes. This is the argument we've had forever.
1: With are comedians allowed to make jokes that are offensive to people?
2: There used to be a time when Macklemore would go perform or Kanye would go perform and go, you know what, I don't like that guy, I'm not buying a ticket.
1: Yeah.
2: That's it.
1: And like, Kanye.
2: I don't like that guy. I think he's a racist. I'm not going to buy a ticket and, you know, die a slow death.
1: Yeah, I don't like Kanye. I've told my kids I don't like Kanye.
2: Now I got to talk about it and tell you why I don't like it and why you shouldn't like it and why we shouldn't pay for it.
1: Just I don't need someone to tell me what I'm supposed to not like because I'm supposed to be offended by it. It's stupid.
2: That's kind of like we have a job, though.
1: None of you are allowed to have opinions anymore. That's the rules.
2: And if they are, they better agree with mine.
1: They better agree with mine
2: you.
1: Or you're canceled.
2: I'm going to follow you.
1: All right, 210-656-3776. AJ and Rob, 94.1.
2: How you feeling this morning? 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

0: folk.
1: Don't try. You want to see something funny? Look at the AI of them rolling McConnell into the Congress, into the House. And it looks like they're rolling the Crypt Keeper in.
2: Oh, yeah, yeah.
1: And yeah. Don't laugh at it, though, because it's not funny.
2: Yeah, it's not funny, yeah. Yeah, we haven't seen them. We don't know.
1: Well, they rolled them in yesterday, and some of the AI of that's pretty funny, too.
2: Probably true.
0: A lot of talk about C.J. Stroud after the game on Sunday.
1: Only people not talking about him is the contract negotiators. They're not talking.
0: So Adam Schefter reported that C.J. passed up on $55 million a year because C.J. is asking...
1: What would you have done?
0: If I were C.J. Stroud?
1: If you were C.J. Stroud.
0: I would have taken $55 million a year and not blinked an eye.
1: I think you'll get 55 no matter what happens. It just won't be from Houston.
0: Okay.
1: You know what I mean? I think that if I'm his agent, dude, there's a basement that you're not going to fall through. Because whether you're a starter in Houston, you'll be a starter someplace else next year. He will. Because it's so hard to find quarterbacks. Now, he might not be a long-termer. So you know that no matter what you do, you'll probably – now, you might lose $1 million. You might even lose $5 million. But if you have the opportunity to go 17 games, and if you're just mediocre, you'll make $10 more million. Just if you're just above average. You get the team to the playoffs. You only throw, say, 20 interceptions, and that's probably a little high, but you're probably going to throw 20. And you win some games. You're a $60 million dude. And that's just the world you live in.
0: Tua signed a 4-year, $212 million extension with Miami and then got cut. And now he's playing this year for 1 year, $1.2 million. Now, mind you, Miami's still paying him a lot of money, so there's that.
1: Oh, yeah.
0: But your stock can go down to a point where
1: through the floor. You're just trying to sign that next deal, and then after that, we'll worry about it. And that's what he did. Tua signed that next deal for a whopping amount of money. He didn't get it all, but he got everything that he thought he was going to get.
0: But right now, would you say there's a down arrow right now by CJ's name or an up arrow?
1: There's definitely a down arrow.
0: Okay. So when you get offered 55, which is still a lot of money. For NFL quarterbacks right now, I mean, it's not like you are, it's not like he's being, you know, lowballed here. That's Joe Burrow, Josh Allen money.
1: But he's a playoff winning quarterback. Those are hard to come by, even if he's not fully everything you want.
0: He also literally just lost them a game.
1: Oh,
0: in the playoffs.
1: I'm not saying he's worth, but I'm just saying in this market, he's a house that little fixer up in $50 million.
0: He wants $70 million.
1: No, he ain't.

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2: Good morning. Just cleared that trouble spot at 410 northbound approaching Ray Ellison. That stall has cleared. 410 Frontage Road, southbound Rigsby to Sinclair, that's closed, got an accident investigation going on. And 35 southbound approaching 1604, just the left lane getting by road work, causing about a 25-minute delay, stop and go from FM 1103. I'm Debbie Alcocer, KTSA, Time Saver Traffic.
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14: Patrick Mahomes led the Kansas City Chiefs to an easy 31-10 victory over the Denver Broncos. Dallas Cowboys news. Yesterday, head coach Brian Schottenheimer stated Malik Hooker underwent surgery on a fractured forearm and could just miss a couple of weeks. And the oft-injured linebacker DeMarvian Overshown is expected to only be out up to 2 weeks with a hamstring strain.
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3: Hour number four of the program. Good morning, everybody.
4: A stat from last year about CJ Stroud. We were talking about CJ before the break and how he wants $70 million a year. Last year, it is ridiculous. It's absurd. I mean, see, and it's not that CJ Stroud sucks.
16: Like, no, he sucks.
4: CJ Stroud is
17: he's a perfectly average NFL quarterback.
4: He's Baker Mayfield.
17: Yeah, how old is he? 25? Perfectly average.
4: He's 20. Yeah, probably around 25.
16: All right.
4: He's not bad, but he's not
16: good.
4: Like, he's not what's going to change your, like, he's not going to make your franchise from a loser to a winner.
17: But the idea, we can't get lost in the idea that pay is stagnant. That, I mean, yes, the money sounds ridiculous, but you have to compare it against the other 32 quarterbacks. And so when you go $70 million, that's outrageous. Well, there's 10 that are making more than that. Now, they're certainly better. But when you start quantifying and leveling quarterbacks, this is a quarterback that has won on the biggest stage, won playoff games, and that alone, you're down to like six, seven, eight quarterbacks out there that even have that on their resume. So there are going to be other bidders out there. Now, I think for CJ specifically, his reach is exceeding his grasp. I mean, he's not going to get $70 million. But I can tell you this, when he does get paid, it's going to be closer to the original offer from Houston. It'll be closer to 55, just about no matter what he does.
4: I will say the same thing about C.J. Stroud that I said when the Eagles gave Jalen Hurts $50 million, 51, whatever it was, when the 49ers gave Brock Purdy 53, when the Cowboys gave Dak 60. If you pay good quarterbacks like they are elite quarterbacks, it hamstrings your franchise. It takes away money. Like Brock Purdy's he's fine. Brock Purdy's not a bum. But Brock Purdy if Brock Purdy and Bryce Young traded places today, the 49ers might make the playoffs. I guarantee you the Carolina Panthers won't.
17: No.
4: But
17: the difference between average and bad is so minimal that you can, you're paying to just stay up average to above average. But if it's not Brock Purdy, San Francisco wins five games a year. Well, I shouldn't say San Francisco is not a good example because they got a great coach.
4: That's what I'm saying. They've got a
17: but Christian McCaffrey. Not everybody has Kyle, and not everybody has you. The crux of this NFL is how and where and how often you have to grow a quarterback.
4: That's
17: the first and most. So that search will forever go on, and because that search is going to be constant. These guys are like C.J. Stroud. These middling guys are forever going to be overpaid, while guys like Patrick Mahomes and Josh Allen, you can't pay them enough.
4: Oh, and I agree with that. Because those guys, without them, their team is trash.
17: Well,
4: the Texans are not. The Texans aren't a playoff team. They're not a contending team.
17: They are a playoff team.
4: But they're not that because of C.J. Stroud.
17: But that doesn't matter. They were a playoff team. And there are so few quarterbacks that have been able to even do that they get paid more money than we can fathom, plus 10%. And
4: right.
17: You go, well, that
4: but
17: sounds
4: Rob,
17: crazy.
4: But when you really think about why were they a playoff team, now you've got to start trimming that away.
17: Well, don't
4: now
17: start
4: when it comes time to
17: logic
4: play,
17: to this.
4: Now when it comes time to pay your cornerbacks, well, we don't have that kind of money. Why? Because we paid CJ so much. That's the problem with it.
17: Well,
4: why can't you pay Micah Parsons? Well, because we gave Dak $60 million.
17: And the thing is, if this was all logical, you'd be absolutely right. But you've got general managers who are making decisions about now, not development. I got 3 years. And this is a fix for this right now. Because if I don't get this done in 3 years, coach is fired, I'm fired, everybody gone. So I can't fix long-term problems.

0: as the modern GM who has any kind of designs on staying someplace, you can't. You don't have the time to wait. And if you can get a playoff caliber quarterback, that's it. Owners will give you the money. He's not taking as big a risk as I think you think he's taking. Now, he's going to get overpaid if he does get paid, but I don't think he's risking anything by saying, no, I'm not signing to 55. Are you kidding me? That's worst case scenario.
1: To me, if you don't have a Super Bowl caliber quarterback, you should be looking for one and not paying someone and hoping they turn into it.
0: Well, that's the quintessential question. I'll go even one step further. If you are paying your quarterback any more than about 30% of your cap and you don't have a Josh Allen, you're doing it. Look at what the teams that win do. That money goes to the defensive side of the ball. It goes to the offensive line. And the last thing they do is get the quarterback. Not the first. I just saw the last first overall quarterback, number one overall quarterback to win a Super Bowl.
1: Peyton Manning.
0: We're 30 years away from that, but we're still on this wheel. And you look at what went on in Seattle where a guy goes, you know what? We're going to get a cast off, but I'll tell you what we are going to have. We're going to have a defense that hits you and an offensive line that blocks you and running backs that run it. And then I'll have a quarterback that can be in a situation to be successful.
1: But that's only
0: like five GMs in the league that have the wherewithal to do that.
1: Okay, answer this. Sam Darnold's now a Super Bowl winning quarterback. Do you pay him $70 million for Seattle?
0: They're not going to pay him that. They learned the Russell Wilson mistake.
1: They learned that lesson.
0: Right, but that's just one GM.
1: Because when they paid Russell Wilson, that team fell apart, and it was like, now Russell Wilson, you start to see him with all his warts and realize, oh, we didn't win a Super Bowl because of Russell Wilson. We won a Super Bowl because Russell Wilson was on a rookie deal, and we were able to build a team around him.
0: And played well enough to justify the money,
1: yes.
0: But you don't pay him the money. And that's why Seattle and GM is not worried about fixes today. He's not worried about fixes for next month. He can think long term, but most GMs, they don't have the wherewithal to go, you know what, we're just going to draft in the third round, and we're going to – no. But here's the next step in the modern NFL, and I think we're seeing it with – Kirk Cousins was the first, and then we saw Kyler Murray. You're going to see now the transient one-year high-dollar quarterback that is there to show up. I ain't putting down roots. I ain't even here to develop anybody. I'm here to win like Aaron Rodgers is in Pittsburgh. I am here as a short-term bridge. You're going to pay me as such, and I'm going to give you a little bit of stretch to go find yourself another quarterback. And then when it's done, I'm gone. And I could see C.J. Stroud going from Houston to another team because, no, you're not a winning quarterback, but you're just enough to get us through.
1: The problem is when you start paying those gap quarterbacks, like, or they have a good gap year, and then you give them all the money.
0: Well, you don't do that. Sam Darnold stopped at Minnesota, gone. We've seen the highlights, and it wasn't enough, gone. Go to Seattle, and they win. But if Seattle pays them $70 million, Seattle will cave, but they're not going to do that. They're not going to have to.
1: Indianapolis last year had Daniel Jones for $14 million. Daniel Jones played pretty well. What'd they do? $90 million in the offseason for 2 years.
0: And that's GM.
1: Daniel Jones is a hell of a $14 million quarterback.
0: Yes.
1: We'll find out if Daniel Jones is a $45 million quarterback. I promise you he's not. I've seen that story. I know Daniel Jones isn't that.
0: But that GM had to. If not, what else?
1: Find one. Well, find one that can win a Super Bowl.
0: I don't have time, dude. I don't have, if I get the quarterback that might win the Super Bowl in 4 years, guess what? I'm going to be sitting next to you watching the game.
1: Then what'd you have a bridge quarterback for?
0: That's what I'm saying. The new version of this will be short-term high-dollar dude to come in and fix a problem while you buy me enough time to go get a cheap quarterback and I can build that way. And
1: while you break down the rest of your roster.
0: The only one that broke that mold was Baker Mayfield, who took the advice of his agents and they're like, just take a little bit of less and buy some time because you're good enough. And he took less and he lifted that team for 3 years, 4 years because he did take less. Not a lot of guys are going to do that because they got an agent going, don't settle for 55, bro. Trust me, I know the market. And above and beyond that, I got three other quarterbacks that I'm negotiating for that if I negotiate down for you, it's going to affect them. So I'm asking for the world for everybody because there's enough money out there to get it.
1: But Baker Mayfield is a good $25 million a year quarterback.
0: He understood it. He went, I think it was closer to 30, but he understood when he signed it. He was going to be next echelon, and he took the money and he made his team better. There's not a lot of dudes going to do that.
1: But now he's a $55 million quarterback, which means the Bucs can't keep Mike Evans. And now,
0: exactly. That's the price they paid
1: and
0: later
1: now
0: on.
1: You see that Baker Mayfield, he didn't change,
0: but this
1: he's still Baker Mayfield.
0: But this isn't new, dude. This has been the argument for the last 20 years that at what point do you go good money after bad? This isn't the fix.
1: It is so, to me, it's so simple. Ask yourself, can this quarterback win a Super Bowl? If the answer is no, and the time comes to pay him, you don't pay him.
0: You wave goodbye, but the monetary pressures are
1: everybody's so afraid. Everybody's so afraid to let guys walk away. Like, I've already made my mind up on C.J. Stroud. C.J. Stroud's not a Super Bowl quarterback. I look at the Texans and go, man, this roster could be a Super Bowl roster if we find some magic at quarterback. But now, if you decide, well, I got to pay C.J. Stroud because he's pretty good. He's good enough to get us to the playoffs. You pay him $70 million, and now you start to see these pieces fall off around him. And now you're like, wow, suddenly we're not that good. This is a tale as old as time.
0: Yes. And even the guys that commit those sins, that get inside the room and are making those decisions that are, I promise you, when they were on the outside of the building, were agreeing with us. Like, you guys are crazy. The way you build a team is this. But the pressures inside the building, because it's such a transient gig, is I don't have time. And so few GMs have the wherewithal and the time to go, we are going to be bad for a couple of years while we grow this quarterback. But we're going to be better in certain places. In 3 years, barring everything, we're going to be fine. No one has that time. And the ones that do have the time aren't smart enough to get it right.
1: If you don't have Patrick Mahomes, Tom Brady, or Peyton Manning, you need to have a quarterback who overachieves. Overachieves what his money is. And if you don't have that, you're not going to win. The one exception in recent history has been Matt Stafford. And Matt Stafford is the prime example of a dude who understood, I can't pay Jared Goff elite quarterback money because he's not good enough to win a Super Bowl. If we're going to pay someone elite quarterback money, give me someone who can win a Super Bowl. And so they took a guy who got them to a Super Bowl. They went to a Super Bowl with Jared Goff. And Sean McVay said, I can get here. I can't win with him. And they said, okay, get him out of here. Let's find you someone you can win with. And they did it. Well, why doesn't everybody think that way?
0: Because not a lot of people have a Sean McVay to make whatever quarterback show up that good. That's what I'm saying. There's the Shanahans, the McVays. There's three or four coaches. Yeah, man, I trust you, dude. Go get another quarterback. For the most part, though, you got regular Joe. You got Brian Schottenheimer just trying to lift a high average quarterback someplace that, quite frankly, given the monetary resources that he's inflicted on himself, he's not going to be able to do because we can't fill the positions that need to help this quarterback out. But that's 28 teams in the league.
1: Yeah. All right. AJ and Rob, 94.1.
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3: Good morning. Still working this accident. I-10 eastbound at 37 off to the right shoulder. 410 eastbound at Callahan. That wreck also off to the shoulder. Looks like a stall at 281 southbound Sunset north side. Right shoulder blocked and still rolling a bit slowly on 35 southbound from FM 1103 on down to Loop 410. Now, if you guys see something we're not talking about, call us on the traffic tip line. We'll check it out. 210-785-2601. I'm Debbie Alcocer, KTSA. Time saver traffic.
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12: Hey, good morning, everybody. 9:20. You know what we got to do?
13: The Double Dong Challenge. Got to play that. Didn't have a game yesterday. They're back at it tonight. The Rangers, they're running out of games, and we're running out of time.
14: They're only down by a game, though. They've tightened up the gap a little bit, but...
13: Oh, yeah. You know what? We're going to play a game, too, in the coming weeks, where... We're going to have somebody call in every day and pick the score of the Cowboys game. And if you get that right, we're going to throw you some future Cowboys tickets.
14: Just about as random.
13: Yeah.
14: Okay. We're going to come up with a variety of impossible challenges.
13: Yes, you'll never be able to win. I actually didn't know the Double Dong Challenge was going to be so difficult.
14: Who'd have thought?
13: You know, I mean, what have we had? Like maybe.
4: We've had a handful of winners.
13: Like maybe five or six over the whole year.
4: Yeah.
13: But zero that got the double dong.
4: Right. Yeah.
13: We've had some dongers, but not double dong.
14: Set the bar a little high, I think.
13: Maybe so. But, you know.
4: You never know, man.
14: Next year you have to pick the number of balks in a game.
13: Well, corporate was very worried about us having to pay, like, you know, pay for you guys to stay up in a hotel and get the good seats, get the luxury seats.
4: Yeah.
13: They were like, oh, yeah. What if they get it?
14: Us radio stations, we're known for the fine hotels.
13: That's right.
4: Yeah, they got to pay for the Dr. Pepper, not the Dr. B.
13: Yeah.
14: We'll make sure you have the hotel with the door that opens just to the parking lot, not to the back.
13: You know what? Speaking of that, you know what I had at the Texans game the other day, at the Bills game?
4: Well,
13: I'll call it the Bills game since they won. I had a Mr. Pibb extra.
14: What is that?
4: No.
13: I don't know
14: what's
13: Mr. Pibb. I don't know what extra is. Is it
14: extra love?
4: No, it's just Mr. Pibb again. But they just had to rename it. They couldn't use the original name.
13: It wasn't good.
14: What?
4: I love Mr. Pibb.
13: Mr. Pibb Extra.
14: Mr. Yeah. Pibb Extra is spicy cherry.
13: Really?
14: Yes.
13: I didn't like it. I didn't like it. It tasted kind of flat to me. It is.
4: Actually, Mr. Pibb tastes like a flat Dr. Pepper.
14: I've always been a fan of Mr. Pibb.
13: I picked Mr. Pibb. That's what I went with.
14: Oh, so you could have taken Dr. Pepper?
13: No. Okay. I could have taken Coke or Diet Coke or Coke Zero or Sprite.
14: But I'm always of the mind
13: if I get Mr. Pibb Extra.
14: Is it 7-Elevens that have them all? There's one or two convenience stores that has it. They got Coke, they got Pepsi, they got them all.
13: Oh, that's nice.
14: Yeah.
13: Like, are you talking about a fountain?
14: Like a straight-up 7-Eleven fountain. They have every one.
4: Oh, that big machine where you just push buttons?
14: Well, not that one, because that's normally Coke just Coke. Only. I'm just talking about the fountain where it's got Pepsi on one side and Coke on the other. Maybe those are the Valeros here in town. If I have a choice between Mr. Pibb and Dr. Pepper, I'm leaning into the wild side. I'm going to Mr. Pibb.
13: Are you really?
14: Yeah.
13: I'm a pepper man.
14: It's a delightful change.
4: Well, I'm looking for the silver Mr. Pibb Zero. They have that. That exists.
14: Silver Mr. Pibb Zero.
13: Well, I'm telling you now, Mr. Pibb Extra.
14: Not good, huh?
13: Meh.
14: That's too bad.
13: Meh.
14: That's too bad.
4: I'll still drink it.
13: You like it?
4: Well, it's got to be the zero.
13: No, but have you had the extra?
4: Oh, yeah. I've had that before I started drinking diet sodas.
14: I found it online. You can buy a case of Mr. Pibb Zero Plus for $94, dude.
4: Yeah, no.
13: What?
4: No. Yeah.
14: If you're a connoisseur, you need to get in on it.
4: Well, actually, if you look on Amazon.
14: No, that's the syrup. I'm sorry.
13: Okay.
14: That's the syrup.
4: No, if you look on Amazon, you'll see Mr. Pibb Zero. You can buy a 12-pack for like $20 or something. And I think, you know what? Screw it. I'll buy it. But that's the one where they said, you can't buy it. We can't ship to your area. So they refunded me the money.
14: It's like Coors. Are you going to have to hire like Smokey and the Bandit to truck in?
4: Basically, yeah.
13: What do you mean trailer Coors?
14: Like, remember Coors? You couldn't sell it west of the Mesa of the Mississippi, and that's the whole premise behind Smokey and the Bandit.
4: That's why they had to haul it.
14: Running it into place. So you'd have to run in a truck.
4: Mm-hmm.
13: That's weird. You're gonna make them. You can't get Mr. Pibb Zero here.
4: Imagine going to jail for that. And it's like, I don't have any gummies. I don't have no weed, but I have Mr. Pibb Zero.
14: Yeah, I'll tell you what, smuggling Mr. Pibb.
13: I'm gonna tell you what. I'm on the hunt for more of that root beer ghost.
4: Oh yeah.
13: And
4: that got me all weird.
13: My HEB's out of it already. They had a whole end cap filled with it. It's gone now.
4: Of that flavor?
13: Of that flavor. That one flavor. They had a whole end cap.
4: They have a bubble gum, too. I think it was bubble gum and then some other sparkling something. But
13: I've tried every flavor of Ghost.
4: Yeah.
13: And they've got some good ones, some not good ones. But but that root beer is elite tier. The grape, the Welch's grape tastes like the blood of Christ.
4: Yes.
13: Like if you
4: sangre.
13: Like
4: snow cone?
13: Yeah. Imagine you're at communion drinking the blood of Christ.
4: Yeah.
13: But then after you drink it, you get
14: a little kick.
13: 250 milligrams of caffeine just jolt through your body.
4: Ooh, they do have Jolt Cola Zero. I don't know if you saw that. They have Jolt Cola Zero.
13: Oh, I haven't had Jolt Cola in forever.
14: Why would you need Jolt Cola Zero?
4: The taste.
14: What? I mean, if you're
13: Jolt
14: in,
13: Cola
14: you're
13: never
14: in.
13: Tasted good, though.
14: You're going zero on Jolt.
4: Mm-hmm.
14: If you're in, you're in.
13: But like I drink the energy drinks I drink zero sugar because if I drink sugar, it like that much sugar makes me feel like crap.
14: Oh, but all the guarine, taurine, and
13: it just doesn't make me feel as bad.
4: Mm-hmm.
14: Mm.
13: Then why have sugar if you don't need it?
14: Well, there's a whole bunch of reasons.
13: Well, I mean, I get better from the caffeine than the sugar. You know what I mean?
14: I'm not gonna laugh at a good sugar rush.
13: I don't
14: put it down.
13: I'm not. You're a well, sugar man, though. I'm not a sugar man.
14: I'm sweet.
13: You're a sugar boy. I'm not. You're sure.
4: A lot of sugar causes Alzheimer's, and that's proven.
14: What?
4: Yeah.
14: What's your name again?
4: See? Told you.
13: Rob's what my grandpa would call Rob a sugar britches.
14: I got a sweet ass, baby.
13: Oh, sugar britches over here. He's got to have him some sugar.
14: Sugar britches. Yeah. I think I just got a new fantasy football team.
13: You got sugar in your tank, boy?
4: Yeah.
14: More than sugar, honey.
4: You know what? Just bring him a bowl of sugar and a spoon.
14: That's right.
13: That boy's got some sugar
14: don't
13: in his tank.
14: Don't get me well, baby. I'll melt.
13: I think that boy's got a bunch of sugar in his tank is what's happening with him.
14: Caramelize this ass. Come on.
13: All right. Well, when we come back, we're going to see what's going on in the world of Hollywood. We're going to see what's going on in the world of Hollywood besides Sydney Sweeney. We can't talk about Sydney.
14: That's
13: going
14: to be a short segment.
13: Yeah. Sorry, guys. We've had enough Sydney Sweeney for one day. Maybe tomorrow we'll talk about Sydney Sweeney again. It's AJ and Rob Show, 94.1.
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0: sure I'm just applying that to an actual street sweeper.
1: I don't know. Like,
2: I don't know.
1: Yeah, the guy who's like, hey, make sure you don't leave your cars on the street this week because
0: the street sweeper's coming.
1: Yeah, you can't say that though.
0: You don't want your car all shot up.
1: Yeah, it's violence. I hate violence. Hope you guys do.
0: Unless it's an AI of.
2: I know.
0: Some reporter getting backslapped.
1: Awesome. You can't just, laugh at that.
0: That's just dad. Funny.
2: That was off. That was awesome.
1: You're the worst, Vic.
0: You're slapping the worst. Poor Holly Rowe around.
1: The worst. I don't have a problem with it. All right. Here's where we like to see what's going on in the world of Hollywood. Oh, yes.
0: Did you watch any of the Emmys? At all?
1: I did not.
0: I feel like I need to watch The Pitt.
1: You know what? I've heard it's very good. And I normally hate...
0: I don't like medical drama.
1: I hate hospital shows. And my wife was like, you'll like this one. I'm like, ugh. She's watched it.
0: People love it.
1: They do. I'm.
2: There was one show you told me about that one... on Apple TV, I think. Widow's Bay.
0: Widow's Bay was the best show I've seen this year. Deserved to win.
1: Oh, really?
0: Yeah, they won best comedy.
1: Okay. I don't go for comedy.
0: Well, it's
1: TV,
0: not just
1: really.
0: A comedy. It's kind of strange that they won it, but it is one of the more intriguing shows I've seen this year.
1: Yeah, so the Emmys, Widow's Bay won Outstanding Comedy Series. Outstanding Movie was Remarkably Bright Creatures on Netflix.
0: I missed that one.
1: I've never seen that one.
2: Nope.
1: There were three Netflix movies in that category. I don't think I saw any of them. Remarkably Bright Creatures, Miss You, Love You. Did you see that?
0: No.
1: Me neither. People We Meet on Vacation.
2: Nope.
0: My algorithm is primarily serial killer documentaries and Indian... And I'm truly from India movies for some reason.
1: Oh, really?
0: I don't get those fancy ones for some... I don't know why I get the Indian versions, but I do.
1: The Pitt won Outstanding Drama Series, and maybe I'm missing out because I haven't seen any of the move or any of the shows that were nominated.
0: That's kind of like the best movie.
2: Oh, Night of the Seven Kingdoms I saw.
1: I've never seen that.
2: Yeah, that's good.
0: That was good.
1: What's it about? Is it about like Camelot?
0: No. It's a Game of Thrones stuff.
2: It's a Game of Thrones.
0: It's a prequel about the
1: Targaryens?
0: No, this one was another one. Well, kind of, but this wasn't all about the dragons. This was another one.
1: I haven't seen that. I told you, I quit Game of Thrones after the last season. That season sucked.
2: Yeah,
1: I said, I'm done with you.
2: All the dragons died.
0: Yeah, this one is another one that was actually, and the best thing about this one was the episodes were only about 30 minutes long.
1: Oh, okay.
0: So I think that's why they got the award. I can get in and get out.
1: The other shows, The Diplomat on Netflix, Pluribus on Apple, The Gilded Age, which...
0: I'll be partying.
1: Yeah, you'll be part of that. Mm-hmm. Paradise on Hulu, Your Friends and Neighbors on Apple.
0: Now, that was good.
1: And Slow Horses on Apple.
0: That one I started. That's about the spies.
1: Okay, what's Friends and Neighbors about?
0: That's got John Hamm in it, and it's brilliant.
1: Oh, is it?
0: He's the hedge fund guy who lost all his money and started robbing all of his neighbors.
1: Oh, I might have seen an episode of that.
0: That's pretty brilliant.
1: Okay.
0: And you get to see Olivia Munn go to town, baby. I've seen what Aaron Rodgers has seen. I've seen her nipples. Me and Aaron share something.
1: Outstanding Variety Series. Late Show with Stephen Colbert is the winner.
0: RIP.
1: Yeah, RIP. Nice. Hey, good show you had there.
0: Here's your unemployment check.
1: Gone. Doesn't bode well for the guys who didn't win that category. I would say that's not good news right there, but you know, what are you going to do? So there you go. There's your,
0: Do you have all the winners?
1: Yeah.
0: Who won the game show? Did your favorite traders win?
1: Game show
0: or whatever live, whatever they call it, unscripted, whatever the version of,
1: like reality show,
0: yeah, reality, whatever that version of,
1: The traders won.
0: So that one won?
1: Yeah, it beat Dancing with the Stars, RuPaul's Drag Race, Survivor, and Top Chef.
0: They beat RuPaul, huh?
1: Yeah.
0: That's upset.
1: I can't believe it. The Outstanding Supporting Actress in a Drama Series, Allison Janney from The Diplomat was the winner. There were four girls from The Pitt nominated.
2: And none of them won.
1: None of them won.
2: Wah, wah.
1: But... Dude, that's got to be that must be a pretty good show. The show I liked, Black Rabbit.

0: Oh, that was good.
1: That was it. Only had Bateman. It only had one nomination, and it was for outstanding actor in a limited series.
0: Who was it?
1: Jason Bateman.
0: Yeah, he was good.
1: And he didn't win because the Matthew Reese from The Beast in Me was the winner.
2: Black Rabbit. Did I see that? Did
1: it was about the guy who was running the restaurant?
0: Yeah.
1: Or like
2: yes.
1: Yeah, in New York City.
2: Justin Bateman was like a loser.
1: He was the brother, yeah.
0: He was such a jerk.
1: Yeah, I liked that show.
2: Yeah, that was good.
1: I was surprised that it didn't have any nominations or anything.
0: I hadn't thought about it, but yeah, that was one of the better shows I saw last year.
1: Hating ass haters is what I think. But also, he's probably getting a lot of... you know, Jason Bateman, people are probably sick of him.
0: Well, because right after that, he came out with that DTF St. Louis or whatever it was, and that was a weird one.
1: Oh.
0: You didn't see that
1: one? I didn't see that.
0: You're going to see a whole lot of Bateman when you do.
1: Okay. Oh, really?
0: More than you thought you'd need to see.
1: Oh.
0: It's him and the dad from Stranger Things.
1: The dad from Stranger Things?
0: The cop. Father.
1: Oh, okay.
0: He's also in the DTS St. Louis. There's a lot more of him than you.
1: Really?
0: Yeah, man.
1: So it's a double dong show, you're saying?
0: DTF.
1: Okay. All right. Zack Snyder has a new movie coming out called The Last Photograph. He co-wrote the film with Kurt Johnstad. Stars Stuart Martin as an ex-DEA agent who travels to the South American jungle seeking revenge. The reviews are in, and...
0: Didn't turn out?
1: Critics have called the film absolutely abysmal, downright awful, put Zack Snyder in director's jail permanently. I feel like that...
0: What do y'all really think?
1: Those aren't positive reviews, it doesn't seem. The Last Photograph is... dog excrement. It's aimless, contrived, misogynistic. Wait, are they talking about our show? Convoluted, messy, overtly long, abysmal, repetitive.
0: I think they're talking about us.
1: Shallow and downright awful. Only positive, it looked pretty. They are talking about us.
0: Because yeah. I'd rather look good than be good.
2: What's the movie about?
1: I don't even know. The Last Photograph, about 90 minutes of it, is a brutal, unrelenting thriller. Some incredible action and uncompromisingly rough. But there's another 45 supremely indulgent auteur gunk that is snicker-worthy. There's a good movie in it, but the cut we saw is a mess.
0: Hilariously, the film begins with a topless woman having sex with Joseph while he shoots a photograph of a non-existent butterfly.
1: Well?
0: Got me so far.
1: Yeah, I'm in. The Last Photograph is a real nasty piece of business. Zack Snyder clearly got to make the film he wanted to make, and good for him, but man, oh man, is it one I wish I hadn't seen. Boring, bloated, brutally violent, it's excessive in all the wrong ways.
0: It sounds like a Netflix view to me.
1: Damn.
0: Straight to streaming.
1: Yeah, not a...
0: If you were actor, you don't have any control. You just say the lines and somebody else goes and cuts it up.
1: Yeah.
0: But if you're in a bad movie... Do you want people to act like it's good? Or do you want people to come out and say, you got to see this. This thing's terrible. Because as an actor, it's not your fault. Or the director's the one that gets the nuts kick, and he's getting it.
1: But, yeah, but I think if you're an actor, you probably, like, especially if you're one of the stars, you've got some money on the back end.
0: Yeah, probably.
1: You want people to go watch it.
0: Well, maybe. I don't care why you go watch it.
1: I think what you do is, at the end, you go, hey, like, once the movie's out of theaters, yeah, it wasn't my best work. I wouldn't say anything about it until it's done, and then go, yeah, I was pissed off about it.
0: I'm just trying to get butts in seats. So if you'll come and watch it and thinking it's going to be worse or thinking it's going to be terrible, that's fine. That's fine. I'll own it. What's the worst good, there's movies that have been called the worst movie of all time, and sometimes they're made to be the worst movie of all time, but what's the movie that has been universally, they tried to make a good movie, and it was just awful, in your mind?
1: Oh, boy. They thought, like, you could tell, like, they spent
0: money, that they did everything they were supposed to, and it just turned out terrible.
1: That's a good movie, or that's a good question. I don't know that I could think of one, like, off the top of my head that's like...
0: Because they still get the same kind of promotion, and normally it's...

0: Because you got to go see this because it's that bad.
1: There was a movie. What was the movie with Ben Affleck and Jennifer Lopez?
2: Oh, Geely?
1: Geely.
2: Yeah.
1: That was really, really bad.
0: Well, you're thinking about the one where she was a cop and he was a criminal?
1: It's where
2: it's got
1: Al Pacino's in it for a little bit. Christopher Walken's in it.
0: I think that is Geely. I think that's
1: That's a bad movie.
0: Good names, terrible movie. But I'll tell you what, people went to see it because of them.
1: They did, and they were like, "Oh, this has got to be good." But it was not.
2: Part three.
1: See, no, Godfather Part Three is not an ass movie.
2: Okay.
1: It's just ass if you compare it to the first two.
2: All right.
1: Which is unfair, quite frankly. That's probably two of the five greatest films ever made. And then Godfather 3 is probably like it's in the top 200.
0: And they snuck Coppola's daughter into it.
1: Yeah.
0: She couldn't, that ruined the whole movie for me. But yeah, I don't count that one. The third in a series, I don't expect to be anything.
1: What can it be? But also, when it's named, it's the third in the series of like the two of the greatest ever. It's going to be tough to,
0: I think that one of those movies, wasn't there a movie where Pacino and De Niro made together, but they never really acted together in the same scenes, but we were excited to have them in the same, was it Heat?
1: No, Heat's a great movie.
0: Well, there was one where they made together, but it turned out to be terrible, because they were never actually in it together.
1: I don't know.
0: They acted different scenes, it was the same movie, but they were never together.
1: No, I haven't seen that, I don't know.
0: It was pretty lousy.
1: Was it awkward?
0: Yeah, it's one of those where you wanted to see those two guys, and they were there, but they were never together.
1: I think Geely might be my one, because that was it got a lot of press. You know what? I mean, I know, Vic, you're not going to want to hear this.
2: What?
1: When the second set of Star Wars movies came out in the late 90s.
0: Jar Binks.
2: Episode one and two
1: were both pretty awful.
0: Terrible. They almost killed an entire billion-dollar franchise.
1: Yeah,
0: you're right.
1: The whole movie was about him racing some freaking go-kart.
3: Pod racing.
1: There was so much money thrown behind it. But then, of course, there were Star Wars people who defended it. The true Star Wars heads... It doesn't matter what it looked like. If it could be awful, and they'd be like, it was awesome.
3: I remember going to the theater and watching it, and then I fell asleep at part of it.
1: Oh, no.
3: Yeah. But I was doing a morning show back then. We went to see it at 11, the matinee, the first showing, and I was just tired, but it wasn't good enough to keep me awake.
1: That ain't good.
0: If at some point I look at my watch, the movie sucks.
1: Did you ever go back and watch it again and go?
3: Oh yeah.
1: Oh, but this is why I fell asleep. Did you? You understand that it's not their best work,
3: mm-mm.
1: And not their best work. All right. 210-656-3776. We'll wrap up the show on the other side with the Daily Lines. 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
10: I had some time to think about it, and I came up with a couple movies that people like that are awful. Did you ever see Birdman with Michael Keaton?
11: I was told I was supposed to like that. It was an Oscar-nominated best film.
10: Sucks.
11: Possible.
10: And I mean, it was like the preview of it seems kind of cool. Like he's a superhero. It's lame. It's such a bad, boring movie. I hated Birdman. I was so mad when I went to watch that. Another movie that sucks that everybody seemed to like. I liked Hugh Jackman when he was Wolverine. The worst one was it was called Logan. It was Wolverine, except he'd lost all his powers.
12: Yeah, I know what you're talking about.
11: I didn't see it.
10: Imagine,
12: I didn't like it either.
10: Imagine a superhero movie where the superhero doesn't have powers.
11: Well, maybe that's why I didn't see it.
10: It sucked. Like, what's the point?
11: Well, did he get his powers back?
10: No. He died.
12: Yeah.
10: Spoiler alert.
11: Well, I thought he just made... I thought there was a Wolverine and with Ryan Gosling.
10: You're talking about with Wolverine and Deadpool?
11: Yeah.
10: That was different. This is the...
11: So he came back to life?
10: No, this was
11: before
10: after.
11: That? Oh.
10: This was after that.
11: So I didn't know Wolverine was dead.
10: No, he's dead. Yeah, he's dead.
12: Mm-hmm.
10: Another movie that everyone loves, and I stand by, this movie's not good. It's objectively a bad movie, is The Karate Kid. The first Karate Kid. Every Karate Kid movie is stupid.
11: Oh, I disagree.
10: It's a bad movie.
11: I like it.
10: The first one wasn't bad. No, there's zero chance that
12: Supergirl is dumb.
10: I haven't seen Supergirl. But Rob and I were talking, Jaws 2. No one ever talks about Jaws.
12: No,
10: it's Jaws the Revenge.
12: Or Jaws 3, the one with Michael Caine.
10: Now, I'm talking about Jaws the Revenge, where the family moves away because the shark killed so many of their family. So they moved to the Bahamas. And somehow the shark figured out how to follow this family. Like, yeah, I'm going to go get that.
12: Followed them.
11: Well, or they could have just moved inland. They could have just
10: moved to Iowa.
11: Well, just moved, maybe.
12: Or not,
11: they didn't even have
12: water.
11: To move. They could have just stayed where they were.
10: Or just
11: don't get on a boat.
10: Someone tell the shark we're moving. We're going to stay, but just tell them we're moving.
11: Remember when Saturday Night Live used to make fun of them, of the Jaws series, so then they came up with Land Shark.
10: All right, let's wrap up the show with the Daily Lines.
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0: sports star.
1: All right, Rob. The American League West. Astros.
2: Nope.
1: Rangers. Mariners.
2: Think.
1: Mariners are now 5.5 games back. They have a 1.9% probability to make the playoffs. They might be dead.
2: It's going
1: to
2: be a do or die in Texas.
1: Astros, Rangers seem to be where we're at right now. Mm-hmm. Astros have lost three straight. They have a one-game lead on the Rangers with 12 games remaining. Today, the Rangers take on the Boston Red Sox. Patrick Sandoval, Cody Bradford are your pitchers. Red Sox -115 favorites.
2: What are the tiebreaker procedures?
1: Head-to-head. And the Astros won this year head-to-head. Royals at the Astros. Hunter Brown going for the Strohs. Michael Waka Waka going for the Royals.
2: I think the Strohs have a nice opportunity today.
1: Strohs are -170 favorites in that one.
2: They get a three-game lead, it's over.
1: I tend to agree.
2: But if they have the tiebreaker, look at, we were breaking down the schedule yesterday afternoon. It looks like this thing got into the tie.
1: Like, very well could. The Mariners, again, they're on life support. Logan Gilbert, probably their best guy going for him today. He's -175 at the Angels. If they lose this, then they might as well just pack it up and go home. You can't lose to the Angels. But there you go. There's your the Yankees who they clinched up yesterday. They're in. Yankees are back in. Someone's got to stop them, and it's got to be someone from Texas. Hopefully.
2: We're just the guys to do it.
1: I think so. I'll take the Astros. I think the Astros win this thing. But with 12 games left, one game up, it's a lot tighter than I think they thought it would be a month ago. All right, Jason and Joe will be here at 2 o'clock, presumably. Unless they've got the day off, I know they gallivant and travel a lot.
2: Let's get a lot of time off.
1: But they should be here at 2 o'clock today doing their program. We'll be back tomorrow and do it all over again for you. Thanks for listening today.
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4: 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A former Texas Longhorn moves into the starting role as injuries sideline key members of the defense. Details after this.
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6: 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But they all agree the best way to get from A to B is McAllen International Airport, the South Texas airport of the Dallas Cowboys, where flying to the Rio Grande Valley is always better for business, or events like the largest holiday and helium balloon parade in Texas. Travel is about more than going from A to B. It's about going above, beyond, at the South Texas airport of the Dallas Cowboys, McAllen International Airport.
4: The makeover of the Cowboys' defense under new coordinator Christian Parker continues with more personnel changes as linebacker DeMarvion Overshown is sidelined with a hamstring injury and safety Malik Hooker undergoes surgery today for a broken forearm. Taking over for Hooker is P.J. Locke, who spent 6 years with the Broncos, including time playing for Parker and learning the system the coordinator now implements in Dallas.
7: I know some of the ins and outs of the defense. I know some of the stresses of the defense and also provide good ways to handle certain things. So, any questions, I'm always here for the young guys, man. I had great vets that, prolonged my career, so I'm trying to be that same source.
4: Next up for Dallas, Sunday's home opener hosting the Commanders. With your Cowboys report, I'm Christy Scales.
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0: on Netflix, the Koi Meets World Tour. 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
1: Wait, I got a gift for you.
0: What do you have?
1: Can I give it to you?
0: Sure.
1: Hurry, man. God, you're acting like we have...
0: Bags and hats? Throw. What is this?
1: Yeah. Boom. Got the hat. I got the blue in the face tote bag for your wife. Dude. And then I got the hoodie that I'm wearing.
0: Wow.
1: Inside there.
0: And I appreciate it. It says X large.
1: Yeah.
0: Boom. I don't know if that's, you know, I sit. No, you're ripping off the X?
1: Now look at it. What size is
0: it
1: there?
0: It says husky. What?
1: No, it does not. It does not.
0: I'm in my bar mitzvah again.
2: Big boned. It take me back to the JCPenney catalog.
0: Thank you. I appreciate it.
1: I love you.
0: Look good back at you, Matt. Yeah. Joe Koi right here. Blue in the face is the tour.
1: Hey!
0: Yeah, there it is. Look at that.
1: Bro!
0: Form. Right there watching everything.
1: Yeah, man. Tommy caught that and he was like, hey, man, that was heat. And I quote.
0: And he quotes. Back here on the Rich Eisen Show to wrap up this show in a moment.
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3: Texas quarterback Arch Manning has issued an apology to ESPN's Holly Rowe for laughing at an AI-generated video showing head coach Steve Sarkisian slap Rowe during an interview. Dallas Cowboys are adding some running back depth. They've signed running back Tyler Goodson off the Falcons practice squad to their 53-man roster. And Thomas J. Henry's going to be the jersey patch for the Roadrunners men's and women's basketball team.
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3: It is Tuesday. Hope everybody's Tuesday is going well. I know it is now because you've been waiting for 2 o'clock.
4: Yes, sir.
3: It's time for the Blitz on 94.1 San Antonio. Yeah, where? Star. I think we're 94.1 still, aren't we?
4: Oh, yeah.
3: That's it. I'm Joe Reinagle. Jason Minnix is here as well, and happy to have you along.
4: Yeah, we start with, I don't know, the little AI-generated, what do you call that pledge, cover sheet? Thumbnail?
5: Yeah, thumbnail.
4: Thumbnail? Are the Chiefs back?
3: Well, after one game, they are.
4: Dude, it's all overreacting. That was an incredibly surprising performance by both teams.
3: Didn't you like the goofy-looking face on Sean Payton all night? I mean, he had the goofiest-looking face on it all night long. Just like,
4: I gave up play calling for this. I gave up play calling for this, huh?
3: Dude, well, uh-huh. I mean, if we're going to overreact, and I think everybody loves to after week one of the NFL.
4: That's what we do.
3: Well,
4: we overreacted to preseason games.
3: Bo Nix looked like dog poo.
4: Yeah.
3: I mean, he was awful.
4: Yeah.
3: He was terrible. Couldn't do anything. They couldn't do anything. That Kansas City defense looked good. I have to admit, when Mahomes took off on that very first scramble that he scored on, I'm going, oh, no, don't. No. I was scared for the guy for a minute.
4: Scared for the guy.
3: Yeah. After that injury, I didn't want to see him get hurt again.
4: Well, none of us did. And if you believe Dr. Jay Glazer, and we've got our injury update today. Who's the doc today, Pledge? Good job.
5: Dr. Richard Nauert.
4: Dr. Nauert. Because apparently one of the things that Mahomes did differently is he went, it's torn. Let's have surgery tomorrow before it could all swell.
3: Yeah.
4: I've never heard of such a thing. But apparently that was the thought process behind a quicker recovery as opposed to letting all the swelling go out and then have surgery a couple weeks later. Does that make that much of a difference? Now, if I got one example to look at, and it's Mahomes, why is that not the norm?
3: Well, I don't know what the norm is. I mean, typically, and you've sprained your ankle or whatever before, and
4: sure. It
3: pretty much swells up right away. I don't think, I mean, the swelling doesn't wait. It typically happens. So I will be interested to talk to the doc and see, you know, what happened. I don't know.
4: But it does, and yeah, are the Chiefs back? Are they not? Again, overreacting to one game. There's two teams that are in the Super Bowl conversation in the AFC. One looked like it, one did not. And damn, having a running game certainly helps.
3: Oh, my gosh. Walker was fantastic last night.
4: Just incredible.
3: Yeah, and if he does that all season long, my goodness, that's only going to make Patrick Mahomes better.
4: I know.
3: And everybody else.
4: Tom Cruise will go to more games.
3: Dude, let's talk about...

0: about that for a minute, because when I first saw that and saw her and our Taylor Swift and Tom Cruise making goo goo eyes up there, I wanted to have, hey, what's going on, dude. Travis Kelce?
1: No.
0: You weren't thinking that?
1: I mean, Tom does not know how to be at a football game. You know, Tom was acting like he was at the Apollo grounds. You know, there's a big play, and everybody's high-fiving, and he goes in for a hug.
0: Well, what the hell was he doing there anyway?
1: Hanging out with his friends.
0: What friends? Taylor Swift?
1: Yes.
0: They're friends?
1: Obviously.
0: With benefits?
1: No.
0: Are you sure?
1: Not every friend that's a male and female have to be friends with benefits, but rich people hang out with other rich people. Famous people do famous people things together, and that's one of them.
0: I just say they sure were having a hell of a conversation up there every time they showed her, and then the one time they showed her, she said, no, don't show me.
1: I think it was there was F-words involved with take me off the bleeping screen.
0: Yes.
1: Uh-huh. Yep.
0: Interesting.
1: And
0: I'm a Swiftie.
1: An Eagle fan is right on. You know the Chiefs are back, because on that touchdown run, and Travis Kelce holding like nobody's business. Hey, nothing to see here. Nothing to see here. The Chiefs are back, baby.
0: Interesting. Kelce played well.
1: He did.
0: What, he jump into third place all time on tight ends or something that? Yeah. So pretty good.
1: Yeah.
0: He looks old and slow, though. He really does. Well, but I was happy to see it.
1: He's got to keep up with Tom Cruise.
0: I just love the goofy look on Sean Payton's face.
1: Of course you do.
0: I did. I thought it was great.
1: Mm-hmm.
0: It's great. I hope they go 0-17.
1: Wow. This feels personal.
0: Yeah,
1: you know, can somebody out there create an AI video of Ryan Eagle slapping Sean Payton?
0: Now, wait a second.
1: Nobody will get offended by that male on male crime, even though we know it's all a fake video.
0: Uh huh. Which is the controversy this afternoon with Arch Manning,
1: mm-hmm.
0: Longhorns quarterback, who laughed at that yesterday, and he brought it up.
1: Well, he was asked about the TikTok AI edit.
0: He was.
1: And it is sad in today's world that you can't see something and say that's funny publicly. Now, there's nothing funny about domestic violence. I think we all know that. We all would agree to that. But if you found the video funny and you're in your office or with your friend group sending it around, you can do that. But on a microphone, and I think when you listen to Arch say it, as soon as he's saying it, and maybe it's the PR guy on the side going, what the hell are you doing? Stop. But you can almost sound like, or see, he realizes in the moment, yeah, this is not good.
0: Look, I just saw this. Holly Rowe has responded to his apology. Says, thank you, Arch. I appreciate our conversation about this, which will remain private. Apology accepted. We move forward with respect and kindness for one another.
1: And that's the way it should be. And apparently he reached out to Holly Rowe, and Holly Rowe took a lot of, again, it's an AI video. Everybody knows that it's not real. Is it funny? When it was brought up, a whole group of reporters laughed. And then you had the reporter that asked the question say, man, his answer is gold. And that was a stretch, right? But it's still an AI video. We know it's not real. But then we also live in the world where the guy from Good Good Golf can lose his job as the boss because he has something that wasn't funny in a TV commercial, but there was domestic violence involved. You know, there's things, it's just kind of one of those odd things.
0: Well, when I look at it, and I mean this in all sincerity, I've never heard one instance in my entire life, unless I've missed something, where Steve Sarkisian has been accused or has done anything domestic violence-wise.
1: Yep.
0: And so I don't think he would ever do that. And then again, Arch Manning has got to be the nicest guy in the world. Holly Rowe could probably kick his ass. I mean, let's face it. I'm just saying, nobody was condoning domestic violence in this situation. Nobody. It's an AI video. It was funny to Arch and to every reporter in that room, female included, by the way. Because it's not just men walking around carrying a microphone these days, is if anybody's noticed. And mm-hmm. I just think I think at some point, Derek, can we just calm down a little bit, pump the brakes a little bit? Nobody's condoning domestic violence here. Nobody.
1: No, but you can see something and think it's funny and share that amongst your friends, but don't go public with that either on social media or, I don't know, during a press conference, because the cancel culture out there will get you.
0: Well, and that's ridiculous.
1: It is, but that's where we are right now. And I'm surprised, quite honestly, that it took until today for Arch to issue the apology. I thought as soon as this started circulating late yesterday afternoon, early evening, that the apology would come much quicker. I'm a little surprised. And, you know, that's Texas, which is a PR machine. They are a media machine. Maybe saying, well, let's see if anybody actually notices this. Oh, yeah. Yep. How many million? 22 million? Yeah. Apology. Here. Go.
0: Well, obviously, he called Holly Rowe. We don't know when that happened, if that was last night or this morning. So who knows? But she accepted his apology. It's all over. And I respect her for doing that, because she can make a hell of a lot bigger deal out of this. Linda Cohn made a hell of a big deal out of it. And I'm just, like, I get it. I just think we're all a little sensitive, and I'm probably going to get in trouble for this, but I just think we're all a little sensitive. We need to back off a little bit. Can we just not, we just take it easy? Just take it easy. I mean, and nobody's condoning domestic violence. Nobody. And by laughing at a stupid video, it's an idiotic video to begin with, and it's just dumb, and it was just ha-ha.
1: Ha-ha.
0: Nobody's condoning domestic violence. Nobody.
1: AI videos are, and a lot of times, you can tell an AI video immediately. And most of them are kind of funny. It's almost like if you're watching a cartoon, right? Or you're watching a movie. You know it's not real. Things that aren't real, you should be allowed to say that was funny. If that were a real video and that were to happen, that would be horrific.
0: I
1: think we can all separate the two.
0: Absolutely.
1: Right?
0: Yes, we can.
1: But there are people out there that want to be mad at something all the time.
0: You're exactly right. And that's what's going on. And again, he's apologized. Hopefully this ends this thing.
1: Yep.
0: And that's the end of it, because he apologized. She accepted the apology. As far as I'm concerned, game over.
1: Game over.
0: It should be done.
1: Done.
0: We got a lot to talk about other than Arch Manning.
1: Plenty of things to be mad about, right? Like the Cowboys defense.
0: Although we will get into more of that and get your thoughts on it too. I mean, if you have thoughts on it, obviously there are a lot of ways to do that. Our San Antonio Sports Star YouTube page, go there. 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You can also get Jason Minix at Jason Minix on Twitter. I'm at Joe Reinagle 210. Or you can call us the old-fashioned way, 656-3776, 656-ESPN, on any of the topics that we are approaching here. Jerry Jones made his weekly, one of his weekly visits to 105.3 The Fan there in Dallas, trying to explain what happened on Sunday night in the Meadowlands. We'll hear from Jera when we continue here on The Blitz, 94.1 San Antonio Sports Star.
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0: Tuesday on the Blitz here on 94.1 San Antonio Sports Star. So much to get into as we get ready for week two of the NFL, which will get started on Thursday night. The Lions and who the heck are the Lions playing?
1: The Bills.
0: The Bills, yeah, those guys.
1: Yeah.
0: They're opening up their new stadium there.
1: That's it.
0: So they're going to play.
1: I know.
0: Play there. Should be a good game on Thursday night, and then obviously a full slate of college and pro football.
1: Of course, Thursday we'll be at Mellow Mushroom.
0: We will be.
1: We'll be at Mellow Mushroom, and we'll have some concert tickets to give away while we're at Mellow Mushroom.
0: I think we're going to have Zach Top tickets. Now, I'll be honest with you, I was not familiar with that name until Pledge pointed it out. I have heard one of his, I guess his, maybe his biggest hit song, I'm not sure.
1: Well, yeah, we were going through the Apple playlist.
0: And kind of an old school country guy, it sounds like.
1: He's playing. Well, see, Pledge said he is rocketing up to the like an Ella Langley type trajectory to mass stardom.
0: Which I had to push back on a little bit.
1: Yeah, you did.
0: I'm not.
1: You're not ever going to call this Zach Top Guy shiny.
0: No, I won't ever. And he's. I mean, Ella Langley. I heard today on some news program that she's passed Mariah Carey for number one on the top 100 or whatever that is for the most weeks.
1: Yeah. Well, because Mariah's. It's a Christmas song, right?
0: Well, it is. It is.
1: But yeah, no. It's an incredible run for. Ella Langley at the top. And apparently Zach Top is getting...
0: trying to get to the top.
1: Well, absolutely. Ha, ha. He's trying to get to Ella Langley.
0: Well,
1: but then again, aren't we all?
0: Who is
1: You know, I don't know. We also, are we going to have Red Clay Strays tickets to give away out at Mellow Mushroom?
0: Oh, we're going to have both.
1: Yeah.
0: Absolutely.
1: Because I'm greedy.
0: Now,
1: Pledge, do you want this or that? I was like, both.
0: We will have to put some rules in, though.
1: What?
0: You can't call in. You got to be at Mellow Mushroom to win.
1: Well, yeah.
0: Yeah.
1: Yeah.
0: There's no phone call there.
1: No.
0: Now, today's different because we've got both of those things to give away today, too. But you can call in today, Thursday. You gotta be there.
1: Yep. The Dallas Cowboys signed running back Tyler Goodson to their active roster. He was on Atlanta's practice squad to make room. I knew I never needed to learn that one. He wasn't going to be around long. Izzy, gone.
0: Yeah.
1: Tyler Goodson in. And, you know, when you look at some of the film on Tyler Goodson, he looks like Malik. And so, you know, I just wonder if they just figured that was the better fit. But the Cowboys making moves there, that, of course, doesn't help the pass rush whatsoever, which was... Well, part of the problem on Sunday night in their season-opening loss to the New York Giants.
0: That was one problem, yes. There were several others, but yeah, that was one of them, without a doubt. The secondary was awful, portions of it anyway. But yeah, it was. There were a lot of things there that were not good, my friend.
1: No, now, Jerry Jones on 105.3 The Fan today. His Tuesday appearance, his biweekly appearances on The Fan. Jerry is never short with answers. And he was a little long-winded today because even I think Jerry was taking a while to figure out the right words to describe just how bad things went. And an off-season that was filled with talk about having better communication. How much did that bother him, the communication issue, since it was such a point of emphasis the entire offseason?
4: Communication. The communication aspects of it. Just being out of position fundamentally between the two, communication. I recognize, frankly, I was taken back that the physicalness of it wasn't more obvious. We had some guys play hard, and we had some guys do some good things on both sides of the ball, offense and defense. And but I was really surprised and dismayed, as all fans were, that we couldn't basically stop some of that outside stuff. I was frustrated that we didn't get more out of our running game, which would have helped us more in our passing game.
1: Mm-hmm. Now, Jerry's phone today was as spotty as the Cowboys' defense on Sunday night. And he was asked, quite frankly, very directly, how could the defense look like the 2025 defense when you spent so much trying to improve that defense from a year ago?
4: The last and that I was involved in as much change as we have made this year. The very last time that I had that experience was the first year I bought the Dallas Cowboys, and we won one game. We had coaching staff. We had obviously that's a long time ago. The game has changed. You should expect a lot than what we expected then, but we changed our scheme out, we changed our coaches out, and we had a real turnover in players that year. I think that's a great, that's an explanation, really, and a valid one. There have been a lot of changes made on that side of the ball. We're very optimistic that we can play better than what we played now, right now, than we played there Sunday night. So we will be right back on the field. We frankly, as you well know, in training camp and in the really preseason games, we really didn't test out in a game-type situation a real combination of all of our covers. If you put the offense, defense, special teams out
1: there. They had three preseason
4: and
1: opportunities
4: so,
1: for that, huh?
4: The game was really very much in the air as to what we would have if we walked out there. And we caught a Giant team that's much improved, that's well-coached, that basically played us the way that was as effective as we all saw. They took the ball away from we had clearly we all saw it, but we had a very successful, if you will, when we got possession of the ball, we scored. The problem was a lack. We didn't get the ball. They kept it from us. That goes directly to the defense didn't get us the ball back. But we will do have our head down. We do have in place, have had it in place our past year, the off season as well as all this fall. The anecdote, we will practice to it. We will play to it. What we have in mind that this defense will do is what you do after you've had until you die. And so we won't have to change one thing about what we've got to do, communicate better.
0: Yeah, Jerry, you need to think about that.
1: Any of
0: communicating
1: that make sense?
0: Better. Not really. It's just Jerry rambling on. And look, again, I things looked bad the other night.
1: They did.
0: But the Cowboys.
1: They were bad.
0: Think about it. The Cowboys were there. Were they not? As bad as they played, they still had an opportunity to win that football game.
1: Sure.
0: So I couldn't say. I got a video out today, dude, because I'm watching ESPN and I'm watching others, and it's just like the same people that were saying, watch out for the Dallas Cowboys. They're Super Bowl bound. They're going. Watch out for them. They're going to be a dark horse play. They're going to be the team. Are the same ones today laughing at them. Well, and I'm like, what, dude? It's one game.
1: But again, we overreact to one game, and you're right, it is one game, but it's the only one we can go off at this point. Our poll question right now on the San Antonio Sports Star YouTube channel: do you believe the Cowboys defense will turn it around in the first quarter of the season? Right now, it is 50-50. Only 36 votes. Pledge just put it up. So go there and vote. Do you have faith that the defense can turn things around? Knowing that long-winded answer that was like Lombard Street in San Francisco, man, there are twists and turns and all over there with Jerry saying, well, you know, all this turnover, what did you guys really expect? Last time I checked, the New York Giants had a whole lot of turnover with an entire new coaching staff as well. How come they didn't look like they'd never seen each other before?
4: Well, that's why that's how they won the game. They were able to execute without the effects of turnovers, and they were able to keep the ball away from our offense, and that's how you win the games. So they won the game. Yesterday spent a lot of time looking at our one-on-ones, how we played individually, made mistakes in our fronts, let's say. We're able to have kind of play out of our front line, the front on defense that we've worked so hard to implement. The answer is we had some good things happening there, not good enough, but we did have some good things. We had our linebacking corps made some mistakes. We had some mistakes in the secondary, and we let some guys get wide, let their offense get wide on us a lot. Those were just breakdowns on the defense. So I sound like that we're sitting here looking at the tape. We don't need to look at the tape to say that overall we have got to bring to the table a lot more of what we have worked hard to change out during off season. We've got to execute on what we were trying to change out. It's pretty obvious that you don't just go out there, put it on a drawing board and have meetings. You've got to really go out and fundamentally execute what you're trying to get the players to recognize and execute when they get on the field. So anyway, the bottom line is that we did not play well, and they effectively executed a keep away plan, kept the ball for long duration. That second half was unbelievable that they were able to have that ball in control as much as they are. A lot of that, you've got to take advantage of those turnovers, and you got to get that ball back so your offense can get it.
1: Mm-hmm.
0: Uh-huh.
1: Thanks.
0: Yeah.
1: Football 101 with Jerry Jones.
0: The Giants won the game, I heard him say.
1: Yeah, well, they did. Yeah, and again, you know, like and granted, he did say basically Dak's fault. He threw that interception. He shouldn't have done that. Although he didn't intend to do it, so it shouldn't have been an interception based on the new rules of the NFL.
0: Yeah,
1: but
0: apparently so.
1: I don't understand this game at times. But again, I mean, the New York Giants, new coaching staff, a lot of new philosophy. Now, and again, Christian Parker was a coordinator for the very first time. And he got taken to the woodshed by experienced coaches. You would expect that. You would expect the seasoned coaches that the New York Giants hired to come in and take full advantage of a young staff that has never done it before. And that was on full display. You can't say anything otherwise. The Cowboys were so out-coached, it's not even comical.
0: You know, Cowboy fans and the media included are so hungry for the Cowboys to get back to prominence.
1: Yep.
0: They are. And so you take a little bone like Christian Parker and Quinnen Williams and the new players, and you say, this is it. Because, again, all I heard, how many times did you hear on ESPN, on any of those morning shows, Cowboys, watch out for the Cowboys with the moves they've made. They're going to be there. They're in contention again.
1: Yep.
0: And it's just we are so hungry for that to happen that I think we overplay our hand sometimes and think that this is just going to magically pop into place and everything's going to be okay. Obviously, that's not the case, but that's why I'm not that worried about it at this moment in time. After 6-7 games, come talk to me then. We'll see how they do. Now, granted, the season, the schedule is tough here in the next, you know, 3 or 4 games, but come talk to me after week 6 or 7, and then we'll decide if this is working or not.
1: 210-656 ESPN 656-3776. Jesus. Or Jesus. Because I was saying Jesus a lot the other night during the game, but this is Jesus.
10: How's it going, guys? And I just want to put in my 2 cents. You know, first of all, you know, I'm a Cowboy fan, but you guys said it right. You know, we just got our coach. I play high school football, and I can't believe, you know, same play they scored on us 3 times. It's just crazy. But I think the credit was to Harbaugh. You know, we just got our coach. That's all.
0: Well, I'm curious, Jesus. Was Jerry Jones anywhere near the coaching booth?
1: Stop.
0: I'm just curious.
10: No. I mean, I love Jerry, but he was putting me to sleep right now. I was like, man, Jerry, like, come on.
0: Well,
10: but
0: I'm just saying. I'm just saying because I've heard a lot of Cowboy fans. It's Jerry's fault.
1: Well,
0: I was just curious.
1: He is the general manager. He is the owner, and he has said a gazillion times the buck stops there. He accepts responsibility. He hired the coaches.
10: That's what any good boss will say. You know, it's on me. But no. It's just we got our coach.
1: That's it. When things are bad, you take the blame. When things are good, you credit everybody else. Ask Jesus. He was a high school football star.
0: Same coaches that everybody was praising, saying they were the greatest. The culture in Dallas is was Shoddy's done. It's amazing.
1: Well, I mean,
0: he's the savior.
10: Hey,
0: of the
10: it's a good thing I didn't plan my weekend on just watching the Cowboys game, but you know, I happened to be there at the house. I put it on, and Oh, man, I cried. I cried. Like, man, this is supposed to be really good. Von Miller's there, yada, yada, yada.
1: But when they turn it around, Jesus, it's going to feel so much better, right?
10: Hey, hopefully, yes. Hopefully. But, I mean, let's see how the Giants go, too. We don't know. Maybe the Giants are, you know, maybe Harbaugh does turn things around, and maybe we were playing a really good team. Who knows? But
1: maybe.
10: It's the first week. Yeah, it's the first week. We're overreacting.
1: Jesus. Look at that, man. We solved all your problems right there in about 3 minutes. Hey, J4, you're on the Blitz. What's up, man?
12: Yeah, I want to give a counter argument and convince Mr. Reinagle. You start a business, right? You hire one GM, fails, can't win playoff games. Uh-huh. You hire another one, fails, can't win playoff games.

0: where a producer came to P. Diddy with a beat for a song, and I think it was the 0 to 100 beat, and Diddy said, "I don't want that beat." So the producer ended up giving it to Drake, and it became like a number one platinum song or whatever. And the point was, Diddy, 50 Cent said Diddy can't recognize a hit anymore. He's past his prime. So I'm here to convince Reinagle Jerry Jones can no longer recognize the Jimmy Johnsons, the Tom Landrys. He's past his prime. I'll listen offline, guys. Thanks.
1: Appreciate it, J4. And I like the argument. I will just say one thing. Were we or were we not giving just ultimate praise to Brian Schottenheimer?
2: Yep.
1: Were we? We were.
2: And we
1: absolutely
2: still are.
1: I'm just saying. I'm asking the question, yes or no. How about that Bill Parcells guy? Pretty good coach, don't you think?
2: At one point?
1: Yeah. Until he got to the Cowboys, then he sucked, right? How about Mike McCarthy? He won a Super Bowl. I don't know. It sounds like a pretty good hire to me. I'm not sure. Jerry can't help when they go into a game against Green Bay and Dak Prescott throws two interceptions in the first quarter. The defense can't stop anybody. That's not a Jerry Jones thing. Is anybody complaining that Dak Prescott's the quarterback of the Dallas Cowboys? Jerry drafted him, did he not?
2: Yeah.
1: I'm just saying.
2: A lot of people complain about that. But to your point, though.
1: Well, I'm just saying.
2: And I will say this, and I do disagree with J4. The game has not passed Jerry Jones by. Jerry Jones deserves all the criticism coming his way after that performance because Jerry has invited the criticism to end at his desk as the owner and the GM. And he has said that the entire time he has owned the Cowboys and kept the title as GM. Ultimately, if he's going to make that decision, that responsibility lies with him. Why would you hire somebody to have that title? Because he does have a person in Will McClay who is basically the GM. He just has a different title than everybody else in his role. Jerry Jones has put together rosters that were capable of competing and winning a Super Bowl in recent years. You go back, you brought up the Green Bay game. Everybody going in talked about that great roster. Dez caught it, damn it. That was a team that if Dean Blandino gets the right call there, the Cowboys win that Super Bowl. Uh-huh. You can't convince me otherwise, right?
1: Well, we'll never know, so we have to go with that.
2: You're right. We'll never know. But and so in this team, all the offseason credit. Now, Brian Schottenheimer for changing the culture, but Jerry hired him. And we mocked the hire when it happened.
1: We did.
2: And we've all come around on it because Brian Schottenheimer has proven that he is a great leader of men. He's yet to prove he's a great head football coach because they didn't make the playoffs last year and they stunk up the joint in their first game this year. You can be a great leader and still be unsuccessful where it counts. And that's with the wins and losses. Dak, great leader of men.
1: Yes.
2: Great regular season quarterback. You could say the same thing about your guy, Josh Allen. At some point, if you don't win Super Bowls in this league, then you're gone. And I give Jerry Jones a ton of credit for recognizing that with Mike McCarthy. He hired Mike McCarthy to get this team further than what Jason Garrett could do. And after 5 years, three straight 12-win regular seasons, the Cowboys had not gotten any farther. And Jerry Jones made a tough decision because he wasn't hired to win 12 regular season games. He wasn't hired to win a playoff game. Mm-hmm. He was hired, Mike McCarthy was, to go win a Super Bowl. And he didn't get the job done, and Jerry made a change. He couldn't make that change with Jason Garrett. He did with Mike McCarthy, and he deserves credit for that.
1: Absolutely he does. It was time to go, and he made a good decision with Eberflus, because obviously Eberflus wasn't the guy. All I'm saying is what I don't like is the hypocrisy.
2: Wow.
1: No, listen to me. I don't like the hypocrisy where you say, we're praising this Dallas Cowboys moves all summer long. We're praising the vibe in training camp. We're praising everything that they have done. What a different Cowboy squad this is. They look like a real football team. I think we all said that. Everybody, including me, I'm putting myself in that thing. The difference is now that they lost a football game, I'm not going to turn around and say, oh, Jerry sucks and he can't do anything and Shoddy's a horrible coach and Christian Parker, why'd they hire him? I'm not going to do that because it's one game. And that's what I'm seeing on all social medias, and I see everything else. And it, all of a sudden now it's all Jerry's fault after we praised him all summer long, and now he loses a game, and oh, he sucks.
2: Well, I get the criticism because they laid an egg. I mean, it's almost like, all right, man, I'm going to this restaurant. I love this restaurant. You know what? I heard there's new management there.

0: It used to be my favorite place. Then it kind of went downhill, but there's new management. Let's go check it out. You walk in. It smells great in there. Service is fantastic. The meal comes and the food sucks. What do you do?
1: Well, I don't know.
0: What do you do?
1: Unfortunately.
0: The buildup, everything was
1: there.
0: That first meal,
1: it's a horrible
0: sucked.
1: Example.
0: Because, no, it's not. Because,
1: no, it's a terrible example.
0: Really?
1: Because do I have 17 gift certificates to go try it 16 more times?
0: Are you ever going to go back and give them another shot?
1: Well,
0: probably.
1: If I had 16 more gift certificates.
0: I mean,
1: that's the problem. They have an option. It's one game. So are we going to count the Rams out? The Rams suck. Oh, my God. How about the Chargers? Well, that might be the case. They may suck. I mean, seriously, are the Jets going to win the Super Bowl because they won week one? I mean, we overreact like it's crazy, and all of a sudden the sky's falling, and it's ridiculous. It's one game.
0: It was one bad game.
1: Okay, it was one bad game.
0: It was one bad game when they told us everything was fixed.
1: No. When we told everybody everything was fixed, we told them that. ESPN told them that. CBS told them that. Every reporter in Dallas told everybody that. So, yes, it's not them telling us. It's us telling everybody else.
0: I disagree with that. I mean, you're right. I mean, we all said that, but we saw what was coming in. We heard things that Quinnen Williams was saying last year and throughout the offseason. We heard what Ezeraku told us when we were sitting in Oxnard, California. You know, that bad defense that made them want to throw up. They're not going to be that this year because they have fixed the problems.
1: Well, of course, Christian Parker's there.
0: Yes.
1: He's the Superman of the defense.
0: Yes.
1: I mean, that's what's happened. And we told everybody that. Every reporter that covers the Dallas Cowboys said the same thing.
0: And even reporters that don't on the national show.
1: Well, exactly.
0: I mean,
1: right.
0: Rex Ryan saying at the end of the year, this team's going to be a top 10 defense.
1: Well, and I don't know how many others were saying they're going to win the Super Bowl.
0: Absolutely.
1: They're in contention. They're Super Bowl. Everybody did. That's what I'm saying. And now they lose a game, and all of a sudden now they just completely suck.
0: You know what's going to make you feel better?
1: It's ridiculous.
0: You know, they were saying the same thing about the Rams, and they got trucked on in their opener.
1: Well, that's what
0: I
1: said.
0: And the Chargers were going to be so much improved, and they got trucked. And the Broncos, boy, how good are the Broncos going to be this year? And you watched last night.
1: No, they were off.
0: They got trucked.
1: They were terrible.
0: One game.
1: And I certainly don't think the Jets are winning the Super Bowl. I really don't. I don't think the Giants are winning the Super Bowl either. But they're 1-0. And so I guess we ought to crown them. Because if the Cowboys suck after losing one game, then I guess the Jets and Giants are the cream of the crop.
0: Well, at least
1: in
0: after
1: the NFL.
0: 1 week.
1: Yeah, well, they are.
0: Uh-huh.
1: Absolutely.
2: When the ducks quack, feed them.
0: Hey, you got a phone line. Stay there.
1: Yeah, we got to take a break. But we want to hear from you, Ruben. So don't go anywhere. If you want to get on the phone lines and get in on this rant session, please do. 656-3776, 656-ESPN, the Blitz on 94.1 San Antonio Sports Star.
0: If you're just exhausted right now and you just can't keep up with the kids and everything going on, it might be low testosterone. 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

0: Oh, man. Cowboy fans. Gotta love them. They're the best. Glad you're here. This is the Blitz 94.1 San Antonio Sports Star. I'm Joe. He's Jason. I'm getting a whole resume of Jerry here. Jerry's just public enemy number one. I guess he always will be.
1: Well, he invites it. And that's the one thing that Jerry doesn't mind the criticism. And Jerry would rather be mad at Jerry than Dak or Brian Schottenheimer. And that's a sign of a great leader in Jerry Jones. He is a great boss. With the exception of Jimmy Johnson and him wanting credit for those Super Bowls, which is comical and ego. It's fine when things are bad to blame Jerry and when things are good to give credit somewhere else.
0: Uh-huh.
1: Jerry doesn't mind that because he's a good boss in that regard. And he doesn't get near the credit for that at times. But you're right. When I hear somebody like Joe Ryan, I go, well, it's not like he threw the interception or missed the tackle. You're right. But he signs the paychecks for all those guys. He selected them. He hired the coaches. The buck stops at his desk.
0: Well, sure it does. But again, when we in the media are sitting here praising his moves and saying everything is going to be rainbows and lollipops, and it turns out to be trash, then, you know, we're the ones sending the message out there. You know, they hired the people. You're right. And some of them have been good. Some have been bad. I mean, Mike McCarthy won 12 games 3 years in a row. I think they had a pretty good team then.
1: Yep.
0: So I think the team they put together was pretty solid. I don't know. It's a crapshoot at best. Is it not? Look how many general managers get fired every day in the National Football League.
1: Well, again, and you wonder with a lot of those, and it's comical because Jerry's had one GM since he bought the team.
0: Well,
1: now,
0: sure.
1: He would have fired 87 of them, but
0: well,
1: he's
0: sure
1: had
0: he
1: one. Although Will McClay has been there for a really long time.
0: Long time.
1: And Jason Garrett was there for a really long time. And Jerry, whether it's good or bad, it's a family business, and he doesn't want to fire family. And Jason Garrett was family. It was hard for him to part ways with Jason Garrett.
0: Mm-hmm.
1: And I think, and to a degree, it was difficult to part ways with Mike McCarthy, but he knew it was the right thing to do.
0: Uh-huh.
1: But all these teams that have a lot of turnover at the GM spot or at the head coach spot, they just never can really seem to get out of their own way. You know, watching Andy Reid last night, and you start looking up and you go, and they were talking about it the other night, so you really do think about it, you know, with Harbaugh going from Baltimore, where he was there forever, to the New York Giants. And you look at Andy Reid, for things to end in Philadelphia the way they did and for him to have the success he has had in Kansas City, you know, there can be another chapter and it can be great, as opposed to some of these coaches that you finally get your opportunity and it's with the Jets. Well, that sucked. You know you're not going to last there. All right, the next opportunity is where? The Tennessee Titans and Robert Saleh looks like that is not going to last long. And I think about something that I saw from Steve Sarkisian when he talked about having another opportunity with Alabama after he was the OC with the Falcons, when nobody would give him a job after what happened at USC. And he was working as an analyst for $30,000 for Alabama, and then he got the Falcons OC job, and then he went back to Alabama. And then when Texas came up, he's like, you know, I couldn't take just a job. It had to be the right job, and that's why he ended up in Austin. And he's right. You know, some of these guys, like Robert Saleh's not a bad coach. He wouldn't be in the NFL.
0: Mm-hmm.
1: Sometimes it's about the situation you're in.
0: Well, sure. But again, and everybody's right. The GM is responsible for putting the pieces around the table. But to sit here and say that Jerry's just done a piss poor job his entire the last 30 years is ridiculous, because that's just not that's not the truth, and it's not the facts.
1: But it is prisoner of the moment.
0: Well, I guess you could say that.
1: And look, when there is this much talk, whether it be from the media, from the players, like you talk about the media saying it all the time, the Cowboys not shying away from talking about winning a Super Bowl this year. From Jerry Jones talking Super Bowl to Brian Schottenheimer talking Super Bowl to Stephen Jones talking Super Bowl to Dak Prescott talking Super Bowl. The message sent from that organization to the fans was that they were going to be Super Bowl contenders this year, and the standard was higher. The expectation was higher. And in game one, they failed miserably in meeting that expectation.
0: Sure, in game one. It's game one.
1: That's all we can go off
0: well,
1: of.
0: Well, so, but it, to me, it's unfair because you're looking at all these other teams as well. So is Houston going to suck this year? They lost game one. The Rams going to suck this year? You could look at every team that lost game one. Are they horrible? Is their GM awful? Should they fire the head coach?
1: No, but I think with some of those teams, and I'll include Houston even in there, even though they haven't done anything, with the Rams and in their history and their resume, that you could look at. Nobody's going undefeated. We know that.
0: Sure.
1: But

0: those organizations have earned the trust of their fan base. The Cowboys haven't. The Cowboys haven't been in the playoffs the last 2 years. So when you come in talking Super Bowl and expectations raised and you fail to meet them, and in fact you look worse than you did a year before with that crap defense, then the criticism, I think, is fair because they haven't earned that trust. They haven't earned that benefit of the doubt that this was just one bad game. Everybody has a bad game. But the Rams, they've earned that. Houston, to a degree, has earned that. And some of it's the way they lost. You know, with the Cowboys and this improved defense, and that defense looked worse than last year, with everything we expected, just roll out these better players, you're going to get a better result. The Cowboys set that expectation, not the media.
1: No, I disagree with that. The media took the message and just went out with it, and but it wasn't just because of what they said. How many times do you and I sit here and say, man, these guys look great at training camp?
0: They did.
1: The vibe with the Cowboys is so much different.
0: It was.
1: Okay, so that's not Jerry and them saying that. That's what we saw with our own eyes.
0: Absolutely.
1: And that's what we reported on. So but if you want to blame the team.
0: No.
1: I mean, because that's what you're doing. You're blaming the team for the message and not the media and nobody else. It's all the team's fault.
0: Well, you said it was all the media, but, you know, Jerry is the one that openly talked about Super Bowl. It was Dak that got off the plane and Oxnard with the Super Bowl t-shirt on, saying that we're not shying away from we think we are a good Super Bowl team, and everybody else in the media going, you know what, yeah, you're right. And then you watch them practice, you go, you know what, this does feel different. And that was from everybody that was there. So it's all there, but it's not just on the media. The team didn't shy away from that either. The expectations were set by Jerry Jones and Dak Prescott.
1: Well, and again, Jason, we set those expectations too.
0: Sure.
1: We did. I mean, and you're just not being honest if you say we didn't.
0: But the message started where?
1: Sure. Okay. It started there. But what I'm saying, we reported what we saw with our own eyes.
0: Uh-huh.
1: Okay. And John Mashoda and Clarence Hill and Nick Harris and those guys, and the message that was coming out from them was stuff they saw with their own eyes.
0: Yep.
1: It wasn't stuff that Jerry or Steven or Dak said. It's what they saw. What they reported on. So I'm saying, yeah, okay, the message started with the Cowboys, but it was carried on by the media.
0: Sure.
1: It was. And so we are partly responsible for the expectations being where they are. And I just don't think you can say otherwise. I mean, it's the media's job.
0: Well, that's the media's job. My job, as you know, I listen to what they're telling us.
1: Uh-huh.
0: And then I see what I see.
1: Sure.
0: And you take all of that and you form an opinion, right? And the expectation was they were going to be better.
1: Sure.
0: That started with the draft, some of the moves they made, a drama-free offseason.
1: Mm-hmm.
0: All of that is there. But to say it's the media's fault for setting an expectation?
1: I think it is partly the media's fault. Yes, it is.
0: The media hypes up a lot of teams all the time. You know, it's not like the Cowboys were like, no, we don't talk Super Bowl around here. It's not one game at a time, which is what we're used to hearing from the Cowboys. You know, and no, they did not shy away from talking about the Super Bowl because, in their words, they believe they have a Super Bowl caliber roster.
1: And so did everybody else because of what they told us. I'll give you that. And because of what we saw and the feeling around there. So it you can think what you want. It's all the Cowboys' fault. It's 50% media's fault for putting that message out and getting the expectation out there. As far as I'm concerned, you can have your own opinion.
0: But it's 100% fault, and I do have my own opinion. I will, thank you. But it's 100% fault that they failed to meet the expectation on Sunday night when they played like crap. I mean, if they would have played a really good game and lost because of a play here, a play there, then you look at that completely different. You know, the Rams questioning all kinds of things because of the way they played. Houston played a good game. They lost to a really good team. How good are the Giants? We don't know. But maybe better than what we thought.
1: Could be.
0: But for the Cowboys defense to be as piss poor as it was, after all the talk and all the changes that they made, that is 100% on them. And the negative press coming their way is warranted based on their performance. It's not like, you know, if you're the Saints and you're a Saints fan and moral victory suck, but you probably feel pretty good about your team right now because of the way they played against the Detroit Lions. Every game there's going to be a loser, but how you lose does factor into how you feel about that team after the loss.
1: Well, I think if you're New Orleans, you're pissed off.

0: Because you got cheated out of that win, well, most was, likely.
1: The intent.
0: I'm just saying.
1: It was the intent.
0: There are a lot of ways to look at it. Look, again, it's one game. Look, if the Cowboys stink against Washington, then, okay, they were false, and it's a false narrative. And the whole thing is a sham. So, but if they come, as I guarantee, if they come out and play and kick Washington's ass, and oh my gosh, here we go again. We're Super Bowl bound, baby. They got it figured out.
1: It's week to week.
0: And that's what we're doing.
1: It's a 17-week roller coaster. Are you on the downswing? Are you upside down? Or are you at the very top riding high?
0: I just don't know why everybody's wanting to fire the entire coaching staff along with every member named Jones after one game.
1: Well, who wants him fired?
0: Dude, look at my social media.
1: Okay.
0: Every Cowboy fan out there. Are you kidding me? Jerry doesn't know how to hire a coach. He should have never hired Schottenheimer. I've gotten that several times.
1: I'm gonna,
0: Christian Parker, he's too young.
1: I'm going to steal it. We're so late for a break, but I'm going to steal a line from Michael Irvin. Michael Irvin, life of a Dallas Cowboy fan. Mm-hmm. You know, Sunday before the game, you're married, you love each other, you know, she's the hottest thing, you lose the game, you're kicked out of the house, you're divorced, you're all that. By around Wednesday, you're back together and things are good. Friday, you're going out and then you're ready for the next action on Sunday. Life cycle of a Dallas Cowboy fan. You win the game, you're still on your honeymoon. Lose the game, get out.
0: Yeah, and everybody, and you can keep the kids. You take care of them. That's it. We got to take a break. We're really late. Ruben, sorry about that, buddy. We'll get you, I promise.
1: Maybe.
0: If you want to stay there, yeah, please do. We got Headline Blitz coming up, and you know, maybe I'm just in a bad mood.
1: Here's the truth.
0: Because people are picking on Sidney Sweeney, and I just don't understand it. We'll talk about it. We continue here on the Blitz, 94.1 San Antonio Sports Star.
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0: UTSA Athletic Director Lisa Campos announced that Thomas J. Henry will become the official jersey patch sponsor of the Roadrunners men's and women's basketball and volleyball teams. Sponsorship includes football marketing assets, but the football jersey patch sponsorship, well, the search continues for that. LA Clippers and Raptors have both agreed to complete the trade, sending Kawhi Leonard to Toronto for a number of players and picks.
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0: Back here on a wild Tuesday. Happy you're with us here on the Blitz 94.1 San Antonio Sports Star. I'm Joe Reinagle. Jason Minnix is here as well, and we're happy to have you along on a Tuesday. You know, Tuesdays are kind of weird now that it's football season because there's nothing to do.
1: What do you mean nothing to do?
0: Nothing to do. There's nothing to watch then. I'm going to have to watch something cheesy tonight.
1: So the wife has the remote?
0: Well, she's out of town, oh, but yeah, well. You know, I don't know what the hell I'm going to watch.
1: I mean,
0: Cardinals are out of playoff contention, so it's like, wait till next year. I'm not sure what I'm going to do.
1: Yeah, I know I've lost the remote battle for tonight.
0: Uh-huh.
1: I have no idea what we're going to watch. Might be Ted Lasso, although this season of Ted Lasso kind of sucks. I'm trying to remember some of the other shows that we were watching. It's been so while. I've got to go check. Drawing a blank on it.
0: We're into Reacher. A new season of Reacher, so I'm watching that. I haven't seen it in a little while now, but
1: is there a new season of Reacher?
0: There is. Oh, yeah, have to. Yeah. The first, I got through the first 3 episodes. They're okay. Yeah, I think sometimes they overstay their welcome a little bit.
1: Well, Ted Lasso is certainly in that category.
0: Mm-hmm.
1: We were watching Silo, but I kind of lost interest in that. And there's one about, like, I forget what it's called, this lady CIA stuff. It's pretty good, but I forgot what it's
0: Lioness?
1: Called. Lioness, yeah.
0: Yeah. I haven't seen that yet.
1: Yeah, the new season is. It's again, one of those. All right. I care. But yeah, she gets the remote tonight.
0: Dude, I'm just seeing this from NFL rumors. I'm assuming it's true. I hope it is.
1: It's NFL rumors. That means it's not true.
0: Well, Mark Wahlberg's going to play Pete Rose.
1: Really?
0: In a new movie. How about that? I'll check that and see if it's legit. But that would make sense.
1: Before we get to the headline blitz, Ruben's been on hold for an hour and a half.
0: Yeah, appreciate you, Ruben.
1: Appreciate your patience. I hope this is a good call.
11: No worries, guys. Thanks for taking my call. I really appreciate you. And I'm into the Lioness, too, by the way. I'm really digging it.
0: Yeah, good.
11: Yeah. So, hey, I just wanted to comment on what Joe said a couple of segments ago. I have to agree, it's only one game. Okay, now before everybody goes crazy, for me, win, lose, or tie, it's Cowboys till I die, right?
1: Yep, sure.
11: Long season. 1994, they lost their first two games pretty ugly, and they came back and they won a Super Bowl.
1: Mm-hmm.
11: I'm not saying they're going to do that this year.
1: Well, sure you are.
11: Just saying.
1: Sure you are. No. You're Cowboys till you die. I get it. I'm with you, man. Ruben, I am the
11: same
1: way.
11: Yeah, but I'm not one of those guys. I'm not one of those guys.
1: Everybody that says I'm not one of those guys is exactly that guy.
11: Come on, man.
1: Dude, seriously, I'm that guy, too.
0: You're okay, Ruben. You can admit it.
11: Okay.
0: It's fine.
11: Now, let me make these other two points real quick.
0: Okay, go ahead.
11: Okay? Yeah. So, preseason, none of them played, okay?
0: Right.
11: I'm not saying they play. They should play the whole game, all games. But you got to get your feet wet a little bit. You got to get the cobwebs out. And now that second half, they weren't horrible. They only lost by one score. And, yeah, there was some ugly plays where I was like, dude, what are you doing? I could have made that play. I couldn't have, but you know what I mean.
1: I'm with you, yeah.
11: They lost by one score, so it wasn't a horrible ass-whipping, okay? And the last point I want to make, and I'll take your comments offline. Again, I love listening to you guys. I listen to you every day here at work in my work truck. The last point I want to make is that you guys were at training camp. You said these guys look great, but it's training camp. Those guys only go 75-80%. It's not 100 football like it is in the real season against another real team who wants to win just as bad.
1: Ruben, you're right, and they did. And again, we go to training camp every year. We're very fortunate to be able to do that. And what we take from those weeks in Oxnard is what you hear on the air. You know, I mean, you get a guy like Joe saying, oh, yeah, you're fitting him for a gold jacket, but you can see a Caleb Downs and go, that dude's the best player on the field. There's things that you can see, but you're right. You're not seeing them tackle to the ground, and you're not seeing them go against other opponents. We weren't at one of the joint practices this year because of timing and schedules. But I thought, knowing what I know about that offense, and seeing how well that defense played against that great Cowboys offense, my expectations for the defense was going to be greater than what we saw against the New York Giants. And again,
0: that we can agree. Totally.
1: Yeah, and that's what you get from training camp. You can tell from the vibe. The last couple of years were just weird.
0: Mm-hmm.
1: This year, very, very different. And you can tell a team that's bought into what the coach is trying to sell, and you can tell when they're just there for a paycheck. And I've been doing this for a long time. And when you have, and Joe has as well, so you add in all those years of experiences and Joe's years when he was in TV and we weren't working together and we compare notes and talk about it and we come away with the same feelings when, you know, there are a lot of years in Oxnard that you know, I'd only see Joe at the bar.
0: Which is the perfect place to compare notes.
1: Well, exactly. But also, he might only be there for one or two days that I'm there because TV guys go early and radio guys go a little bit later because you learn more watching the full week of practice than being there for that opening press conference. But different needs from a TV station to a radio station and how you do that. But, you know, so between us, We've got a lot of these under our belts. And so when we go and we bring back these assessments, they're accurate. And that's part of my frustration with what I saw, because I'm also a fan, although from 2 to 6, I try to be unbiased. But that's why I'm so angry about what I saw with that defense, especially on the communication side. Because of everything that we heard and we were told, and quite frankly, what we saw.
0: Absolutely. All of those things are true. Let's do the headline blitz, huh?
1: Because we're
2: this is Jason and Joe's Headline Blitz. 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Two guys, two opinions, never enough time.
1: Now, Joe and I are fired up for different reasons today. Joe is fired up because Sydney Sweeney is under attack, and she needs somebody to defend her.
0: You know, she really does, although she's doing a pretty good job of defending herself.
1: Yeah.
0: Which is pretty good and what makes her that much more attractive. Everybody's giving her – well, everybody. I said a lot of these female athletes, there are several that are giving her a hard time about her latest commercial. I can't – Novus or no, – it's Novig, something like that. Sure. I believe it's what it is, Novig. It's kind of like a stock market betting thing, right? Kind of like the Kelce thing. So that's what it is. And, well, they're giving her a hard time saying she's putting women's sports back because it's just – Sydney Sweeney, I don't know if she's ever played sports. Has she? She's got a hell of a body, and she's using it to her advantage.
1: She is.
0: And that's it. That's all she's doing.
1: But – is she setting women back? Is she objectifying all that? I mean, it's 2026, man. People are going to be mad at different things for different reasons. What I read, she lost 200,000 followers?
0: Yeah, probably. I have no idea.
1: I don't even know if she would notice that she lost 200,000. But, I mean, you're so angry, I'm going to look you up and unfollow you.
0: Well, exactly, and that's the problem. And I, from what I understand, she's not getting paid for this ad. They gave her part ownership in it or some stock. So that's what she
1: even smarter.
0: She's taken instead of a paycheck there. But I don't think she gives a damn about the criticism. What she did do, which I thought was smart, Serena Williams posed nude on the cover of Sports Illustrated. There were several other magazines that she put out of these female athletes posing nude, obviously, including Megan Rapinoe and another part of the women's soccer team back then. I mean, obviously, they weren't showing anything, but neither is Sydney Sweeney.
1: Well,
0: but they were nude on the cover.
1: It's implied nudity. And then you look at, like, the WNBA player, Sophie.
0: Sophie Cunningham.
1: Yeah, that's her name. Mm-hmm. I just know she's Sophie Charm on Instagram. but it's kind of one of those, like, if you got it, you got it. And if you don't, you're going to be mad about it, right?
0: Well, yeah, perhaps. Hey, look, she's using her assets that God gave her and making a hell of a lot of money doing that.
1: That she is. Now, here locally, our city council is working to balance the budget. There's all kinds of things going on there. Now, obviously, we talked a little last week about our mayor and her spending for travel, which is more than $250,000 in the first year compared to $20,000 that Ron Nuremberg spent traveling his final year in office. Now, District 1 Councilwoman Shook Kaur went on social media with this video. Now, you tell me who you think that she might be talking about.
15: Hey, y'all. I saw one of my colleagues posted a What's Wrong with City Council, so just sharing my hot take. At the end of the day, we're a team. I showed us at the beginning of the year, we're an 11-person team making decisions as best as we can to move our city forward. But each day we meet, we only need six people to agree on a specific issue. So you only need six people in that starting lineup. And that starting lineup may shift every single week. But what shouldn't shift is how you're treating people when maybe you're not on the lineup, and how you're making them feel less than, making passive-aggressive comments about what they're trying to do or why they're trying to do it, or how they got the ball to shoot it. So at the end of the day, I think what's been created is a toxic workplace that's quite frankly visible to all of our residents to see.
0: Wow, I love the sports analogies.
1: Mm-hmm.
0: That was cool.
1: Well, so she knew we would play it if we mentioned sports in there.
0: Maybe so.
1: Yeah.
0: I can't see that. She's talking about the mayor.
1: Toxic work environment.
0: That's pretty obvious.
1: Not good.
0: No, not good at all. I did want to say this one time. You know the slapping contest the Pledge and his buddy do?
1: Uh huh.
0: Well, in Romania, they've got a twist to it.
1: Oh, it's a great twist to it.
0: Have you seen the video?
1: I have seen the video. And nobody, I mean, people are mad about the AI slap video with Sark and Holly Rowe. I don't know any guy that's going to be mad at these slap videos.
0: No, because they're slapping them right on the hiney.
1: Mm-hmm.
0: It's a hiney slap contest. If you want to know what we're talking about, I would just say look up Romania.
1: Ass slap.
0: Hot girl spanking competitions is what they're officially called.
1: How do I judge these?
0: By how much the hiney shakes.
1: No, how do I sign up to be a judge?
0: Oh, I don't know. That's a good question. I didn't know they had such good-looking women in Romania.
1: Why?
0: Well, who knew? I've never been to Romania.
1: Stop. I mean, if you've got a great ass and you want to be a slap fighter or whatever they call themselves, you don't have to be from Romania. That's just where the league is. And I don't know why Dana White or whoever puts on these slap fights. Remember, we were in Las Vegas at Circa, and we met the guy that does the odds on slap fight. This needs to be a competition.
0: Well, without a doubt. I mean, my goodness, the places, the arenas would be packed.
1: And so would the pay-per-views.
0: They sure would. Hey, before we take a break, thanks to our good friends at Novo Brewery, we've got a $50 gift card to give away right now. If you are caller number what?
1: 12.
0: Okay. Caller number 12. 656-3776. 656-ESPN. Caller number 12, you get a $50 gift card to Novo Brewery. Good luck to you. This is The Blitz on 94.1 San Antonio Sports Star. I got to tell you. 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
4: Oh, my goodness. What a day. What a day. It's the best time of year, as far as I'm concerned. We're right smack dab in the middle of football season. And then, yeah, you get the news all over the place. I saw on the TV there in Pledge's glass box of fun a minute ago, Jason, that Houston Rockets actually set up or start training camp on the 22nd because they're going to go play a game in China.
6: Good for them.
4: And so, my goodness, the 22nd. Dude, that's like next week.
6: The Spurs start in a couple of weeks.
4: Yes.
6: With training camp.
4: Unbelievable.
6: Dude, and honestly, this Spurs season, the excitement level, probably since Tim Duncan played, as high as Wemby's rookie year. Maybe higher. Because even Wemby's rookie year, we weren't expecting much, but better. And last year was we expect to see some growth and they make it to the finals. So this year, the expectation levels are going to be off the charts. And
4: absolutely,
6: the excitement level is certainly there. And again, I'm all for it. I mean, when the Spurs are good and great, and I think we're all guilty during a long part of Tim Duncan's career that we just expected them to always be in the mix.
4: Mm-hmm.
6: So, you know, the season would start, and all right, it's opening day, and I'll check in after the rodeo road trip, because that's when they told us it really mattered, right? It's like opening day of the NBA really is Christmas Day, because the NBA has told us that for years. And when you're competing against football, that's what it is.
4: Sure.
6: And I think we took for granted for a lot of years the greatness that Tim, Tony, and Manu and Pop delivered us as fans. And then that time in between was such crap. And now I think we will appreciate this season a lot more than maybe we have in years past, because we were so spoiled as Spurs fans. And then when you go without for so long, I do think November, December basketball is going to be appreciated a lot more this year than at any point in the Spurs franchise history.
4: Yeah, and I think not only that. I mean, remember the last time the Spurs lost in the finals. They came back the very next year and won.
6: Mm-hmm.
4: So I think fans are going to have that in the back of their mind, fans that are older, certainly old enough to remember that, which wasn't that long ago, 2013, 2014. But, I certainly have that in the back of my mind. It's like, okay, they're going to be motivated. They're going to come out. They're going to get ready to go and go out and win the thing this year. And that's going to be a lot of fun. But either way, however it turns out, we're expecting a great season out of the Spurs and looking forward to watching them, especially with these young guys that have now played together in some of the brightest lights there are in the NBA. that experience, I think, is going to make them just that much better.
6: And you know what's really cool, too, is so many of them that are already in San Antonio, or maybe they're not even leaving to go wherever they're from in the off season. But like the other night, Texas playing Ohio State.
4: Yep.
6: The number of Spurs players that were at that game hanging out together.
4: Mm-hmm.
6: That's cool.
4: Yeah.
6: And when you talk about kind of like with our Cowboys conversation, you could just tell a different vibe when guys are coworkers or with their friends. And you could tell this group. You could see this last year. But when you're hanging out in the off season together, you can tell that's a special group. And, of course, I mean, they're at the Texas game. But hanging out together, doing things, and Spurs social, making sure that we see that, which, again, I think all of those are great positive signs as you get ready for the Spurs. Now, this week, the number one Longhorns have their hands full. They get the UTSA Roadrunners.
4: Absolutely they do.
6: Mm-hmm. But today's a big day.
4: Sarcasm?
6: Yeah, a little bit.
4: All right.
6: Today is a big day for UTSA in a lot of ways. And give Lisa Campos a lot of credit here and their company that helps sell sponsorships, because they announced today that Thomas J. Henry is going to be the jersey patch sponsor for basketball, both men's and women's, and for the volleyball team. Now, not football, which I think is still a little odd that Thomas J. Henry isn't doing football. Now, in the press release, it doesn't say how much, although Greg Luca with the Express News says $250,000 is what Thomas J. Henry is now spending with UTSA Athletics. Now, while they're not the jersey patch sponsor for football, they are doing a lot of that money is also marketing with the football program.
4: Well, and that's great for the men's and women's basketball program and the volleyball team. It will be. It will. Maybe a little influx of money for those organizations. Hopefully the men will have some money to go spend and make that team a little bit better. I am surprised, though, unless they're just asking an exorbitant amount for the football patch, that they don't have one yet. Because is it Las Palapas that did
6: the soccer team?
4: So they're slowly but surely filling that out. But, I mean, it'd be nice for the football team to get somebody huge. And I don't know. Obviously, HEB spending a lot of money with the Dallas Cowboys right now.
6: Mm-hmm.
4: You know, somebody hasn't come up and spent that money to put that patch on, because how they're on TV every week, you're going to get some publicity out of that.
6: Well, and I think that's part of it. Two parts when you think about it from a marketing standpoint. And I'll go back to Jerry Jones when they first opened up that new building. Remember the first couple of years, there was not a sponsor on it.
4: That's
6: it
4: right.
6: It was just Cowboy Stadium.
4: Yeah, yeah.
6: Because Jerry said it is worth this, and he's not taking anything less. And I think the same could be said right now for that football jersey patch. It is worth this, and if we don't get that, we'll leave it unsold until we can get what we think it is worth. Because if you start devaluing your product, you're devaluing your product. But Lisa Campos did tweet out that they've been strategic and focused on maximizing partnerships across multiple sports. We have four sports and cheer covered by three sponsors. In the American, there's only one other school that has multiple sports with jersey patches. We're only aware of three other D1 schools with multiple jersey patch sponsors, speaking to our impressive sponsorship depth. They're actively engaged in discussions with potential partners for softball, baseball, and football. The future is bright. And I could see her saying, all right, it's there. But also, when you're on national TV all the time, does it make sense for an HEB to sponsor the football patch when somebody in Memphis, or, you know, think about other schools in the American, they're going to look at that and go, what is HEB? HEB doesn't benefit outside of San Antonio and other things that they do. It benefits the market that HEB serves. Same with Ancira. That's why I was always surprised that Frost did the jersey patch and, quite frankly, the name of the building, because, you know, that's kind of geared for the Chevys or a national company that no matter where you are, you can utilize that company's products. HEB, you know, if they're playing Tulane, what is HEB, right? So I could see where HEB where a Thomas J. Henry would not want the jersey patch there. Although Thomas J. Henry does so many national things that he's there.
4: He's all over the place. And HEB's they're trying to take over the world.
6: Yeah.
4: I mean, now they've taken over Houston. They're now invading Dallas. Who knows? Maybe sooner or later they'll be in New Orleans. And Tulane will know who the heck they are.
6: 50,000.
4: They're trying to take over the world.
6: Yeah.
4: I mean, now they've taken over Houston. They're now invading Dallas. Who knows?

0: turn here on the Blitz on 94.1 San Antonio Sports Star. I got to tell you, I'm excited about Saturday. I want to tell you that because I can't wait and really would like to see a bunch of you out there at the Big Blind with me on Saturday. Going out for the fun and friendly tournament that they have every Saturday, 11 o'clock on Saturday mornings when it begins. And it's exactly what it says it is, a fun and friendly tournament. So you don't have to be an expert poker player to go out there and have a good time. You're going to have a good time anyway because you get in there, you play a little poker, you socialize, they got a full bar, you can have any kind of drink that you want. The food is fantastic, and they've got TVs all over the place. So it's a one-stop shop. But here's the kicker. I'm hosting the fun and friendly on Saturday and was told yesterday that there is a $300 bounty on my head. So what that means is if you knock me out of the tournament, you get $300.
1: Easy money, people. Easy money.
0: You see how that works? So there you go. So keep that in mind. The Big Blind, it's a great place. If you haven't checked it out, make sure that Saturday is the time that you get that done. Or if you want to go in there sooner, they always have stuff going on. Always. There's always some kind of special promotion going on inside the Big Blind. And again, the food and drinker are always there. But I will be there on Saturday for the fun and friendly tournament. So make plans to get on out there. You should know exactly where it is. If you've ever been to the Roo Pub, it is right next door. When you walk into the Roo Pub, look to your left. That's the Big Blind. So make plans to be there Saturday morning for the fun and friendly and that $300 bounty that is on my head. It's right there at 281 and Redland Road.
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4: Hope your Tuesday is going just the way you want it to go. Happy you stopped by here with us on the Blitz, 94.1 San Antonio Sports Star. I'm Joe Reinagle. Jason Minnix here as well. And, well, so much going on today, and unfortunately, Arch Manning kind of stepped in it yesterday during his press conference, inadvertently. Certainly was nothing intentional.
8: It wasn't, but it is 2026, and Arch Manning, during his press conference, was asked about some of the TikToks after that incredible come-from-behind win over Ohio State. What a win, and some of the edits, I've seen them. Some of them are funny. Arch thought so as well.
9: I've seen a few AI edits of stuff, but that's about it. I saw an AI edit of Sark's interview. y'all seen that one? That's a good one. Of him slapping Holly Rowe. Yeah, it's hilarious.
4: It's hilarious. He kind of looked over after he said slapping Holly Rowe and kind of took a back. But
8: which makes me wonder if the PR guy was like, no, stop, yeah, stop, dude. stop. But you hear every guy and every gal, because it's not just a bunch of guys in that room, they all laughed. There are we all know that was an AI video. We all know that wasn't promoting domestic violence. And Zark has no history of domestic violence. Domestic violence is not funny. But you could see where Arch would see that, and you know, that's kind of funny. Now, have you guys seen the remake where Holly slaps the crap out of Zark and then jumps on a horse and rides off? Right?
4: I saw one where she picks him up and throws him.
8: I mean, again, they're AI videos. And
4: nobody's freaking out over those.
8: No. Well, and again, because nobody that I know thinks that domestic violence is funny, right?
4: No.
8: That's not a real video. And I think we all know that it's not real. But we're at a point in our society where you can't laugh at something that isn't real because, oh, it might promote this or it might. And young Arch is going to learn from this, right? And you know, and then people go, oh, you can't trust the media. And, you know, if you say something in a press conference, he's apologized and by all accounts called Holly Rowe. They talked about it. She posted, she accepts his apology and their conversation, which she says will stay between us, and let's all move on.
4: And I look, it was a good thing. I don't know when he called her, but she made that very clear that they had a conversation that she was not going to divulge the content of. But he sent out he posted an apology today, and then she responded, and so it should be over. Because Sark did nothing wrong, so he's got nothing to apologize for. He didn't make that video. He has no reason to apologize for what happened Saturday night either. It was just out of circumstances. But I'm glad that that this is over for Archie. It will be a learning experience for him. I don't know, man. I just think we so overreact these days to so many things. And again, nobody was condoning domestic violence. Nobody. It was just a goofy video. And again, now the Holly Rowe's beating the hell out of Sark in these videos, and nobody's saying a word. So I guess it's okay if it's on that end, but not okay on the other end. So I don't know what's good or what's not. And I will say this, Eagle fan brings up a great point. You know, I mean, guys are afraid to give interviews. I mean, what if you say something wrong? It could bite you right in the butt. And you got to be careful. I don't make fun of him, and I think he does a good job. You look at a Dak Prescott. It's very robotic, mm-hmm. what he says. And you make sure you don't say anything wrong, and because this is the kind of stuff that happens.
8: The idea of that point, you can say something wrong in our cancel culture. I mean, quite frankly, you and I are in a business. We talk for 4 hours a day,
4: jeez.
8: 5 days a week.
4: Yep.
8: Yeah, we're going to say something dumb, right?
4: Always.
8: You might say something that you regret. There might be times as the words are coming out of your mouth, you're trying to reach in and grab them, right? I mean, it happens. The sad part in this is Arch Manning is getting to the point where he is comfortable on that podium around a microphone. When he first got to Austin, he gave a lot of 8-second answers,
4: mm-hmm.
8: and he was very guarded. And now it kind of feels like he's opening up, and you're learning a little bit about his personality. And then something like this happens, and he's probably going to close off for a while. He's, you know, going to go through some additional PR training because, I mean, okay, you might find it funny, keep that in the locker room, make your jokes with your friends, but you can't tweet about this or you can't tweet about that. And let's face it, all of us are that way. There are things that you can joke about amongst your friends that are amongst your friends that you don't put on social media or you don't say around a microphone. You might find it funny, it's AI. You should be able to laugh at most AI videos, right? Because you realize it's fake. But there are people out there that are always looking to hammer you. Now, part of what is also getting hammered is the reporter that initially posted the clip.
4: Or it, asked the question.
8: He asked the question and posted the clip, and he's like, Art's answer is gold. And that dude is getting hammered, too, because, oh, it's gold? That he's okay with a man slapping a woman?
4: It's again.
8: Now, he's also apologized.
4: Well, he has, and again, at the moment, obviously, most people in that room thought it was funny. They didn't think about anything that was condoning domestic violence or slapping a woman. I tell you, it's funny, Jason, and you know this as well as I do. You watch a movie from just 15 years ago, and as you're watching that movie, there's no way that movie could be made today. And then I'm talking 10, 15 years ago.
8: Mm-hmm.
4: Tropic Thunder comes to mind. It'd be impossible to make that movie today. And it's crazy how we've changed, and everybody is extremely sensitive these days to stuff like this. Well, I don't know, maybe there's some nut job out there that sees that AI video of Sark slapping Holly Rowe, and he might go slap his wife. But it was kind of like that politician we had on talking about gambling. You know, you gamble, you're going to go home and beat your wife. And I mean, it just, that stuff doesn't happen for the most part, does it? Am I being naive?
8: You know, no. But Claymore on her YouTube page says, so the same media at UT condemned Chris Beard for beating up his girlfriend. Same media laughed at the AI video of Sark slapping Holly Rowe. See, and I think Claymore, there's the difference. Chris Beard assaulted his girlfriend. Nobody's laughing at that.
4: No.
8: Right? We can separate what's real and what is fake. Right? I mean, we can. You know, what Chris Beard did was wrong. It was criminal. It was all of the above. An AI video is an AI video, right? And it was just so over-exaggerated. And when you had ESPN quickly coming out saying that they had technical issues, which is why Sark's halftime interview, which is dumb, all those interviews in between quarters and at halftime, do we as a viewing society get anything from them?
4: I'm not sure that we do, but it's not going away.
8: I mean, but we don't get anything from them, right? But the coach is standing there and waiting and waiting. And next time you're at a game live, because you don't see this on TV, but next time you're at a game live, watch at halftime or at the end of the game. Everything's going on, and the sideline reporter and that crew and producer, they grab the coach and they stand there. And they stand there and they stand there until either the commercial finishes or the guys in the booth talk about, all right, Joe, and you saw this, and Holly Rowe is down on the field with Sark, and then right. They send it down. That coach is standing there for several minutes. It's not instant. It's not taped. And you're standing there. And Sark wants to go celebrate with his team or at halftime get into the locker room and chew his team's ass because you only have so many minutes at halftime to get those done. And if ESPN had technical issues and then finally Sark's like, screw it, I got to go, I'm not going to be mad at him. And ESPN was quick to defend Sark on both because they had technical issues before or at halftime and then again after the game. That's on ESPN. But Sark's reaction, he was criticized because he waited, and then, dude, I got to go, and you don't get the interview.
4: Right, and Laura Rutledge was very good about that, is coming out in the third quarter. I'm not sure she needed to explain it, but she did, and I thought it was a great explanation. The one at the end, there were so many things working against Holly Rowe and ESPN at that time. I mean, Sark and Texas had just won a game that had to be as emotional as it gets. Mm-hmm. And the excitement level that was going on there in the stadium and the players and everything else. And Sark, he didn't want to wait around. He wanted to get in the room and celebrate with his team and with the fans. And so I get that. It's part of the deal. They have to do it. It's just. It's part of the deal. But if you're having some technical issues, I agree with you. That's on ESPN. That's their problem. And if he's not willing to wait around 5-10 minutes to do an interview, I don't blame him.
8: Well, and again, sometimes, like, did you guys see the interview that Jeff Traylor did after they beat Texas State? Jeff Traylor, he's doing the interview, and Jeff Traylor is Jeff Traylor. But that dude got to the third question, and you could see Jeff's eye, like, dude, wrap this up. I want to go celebrate, and it's hot as hell out here. and again, I know that they do them. I don't know what we get out of them. You know, on NBC, after a while, you come out and you present the game balls. Those guys have had a chance to enjoy the moment and then go take care of some of their media responsibilities. And those interviews seem to be a lot more, I don't know, informative and personal as opposed to, yep, that was cool. I got to go. And, you know, Sark getting criticized. But I think part of Sark leaving Holly the way he did at the end, he gave her the quick answer and he was ready to go, is part of the reason why it looked like, and whoever made the video was like, yeah, man, he looks like he just wants to slap her and get the hell out of there. And they created the video.
4: Exactly.
8: You know, because the moment, but that moment was kind of created on ESPN having technical issues.
4: Yeah, can't have technical issues. That's a problem. And again, there were so many things working against them in that particular moment. So it is what it is. Hopefully it's over. Arch has apologized. Holly Rowe's accepted. Let's move on. It shouldn't even be a topic anymore. And if anybody's still pissed off, go have a drink.
8: Again, I think those that are pissed off want to be pissed off at something
4: today. That could very well be the case. very well be the case. We got a lot more to do. Cowboys, can they recover? We've got a poll up on our San Antonio Sports Star YouTube page that we've had up there for some time, but we need you to go and vote. So wake the kids, phone the neighbors, and get to our San Antonio Sports Star YouTube page. You go to sasportsstar.com. Easy way to get there. The question is simple. Do you believe the Cowboys defense will turn around in the first quarter of the season? Right now, the yeses have it at 53% to 47%. You want to change that or add to it? Certainly welcome to do that. Go there and vote right now. This is The Blitz on 94.1 San Antonio Sports Star.
8: Obviously, it's Tuesday. There's no game tonight, but back in action on Thursday, and then you get ready for the weekend. Even a nice big Friday night college football game, which I hate, Texas Tech taking on Houston. 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
4: Texas quarterback Arch Manning has issued an apology to ESPN's Holly Rowe for laughing at an AI-generated video showing head coach Steve Sarkisian slapping Rowe. Rowe has accepted that apology. Dallas Cowboys are adding some running back depth. They are signing running back Tyler Goodson, doing that off the Falcons practice squad to their 53-man roster. And Kawhi Leonard, that trade to Toronto, it's official.
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4: Well, happy Tuesday, everybody. Hope this week has started out pretty good for you. It certainly has for me, for the most part. How about you, Minnix?
8: It's a good week, yeah, man. It's bad. A day that ends in Y.
4: I'm Joe Reinagle. That's Jason Minnix.
8: Won money on Monday Night Football last night.
4: I did,
8: night.
4: Too, and it was just great to see the
8: made up for the losses on Payton. Sunday night.
4: Sean Payton's look. The quarterback whisperer. The greatest coach ever. According to some.
8: According to you.
4: No. According to the Jerry Jones. Cowboy fan would love to have Sean Payton as the head coach mm-hmm. of the Dallas Cowboys. Mm-hmm. He'd have a goofy look on his face if he coached the Cowboys.
8: Well, he would. Although, he would. You know what? What's so funny about all of that is you look at the expectations for Denver coming in. And Kansas City, Travis Kelce's old and he's not focused anymore because of old Tay-Tay. And Patrick Mahomes coming off that knee injury. What were they going to be like? And they kicked their ass last night. And it was that because, again, I put my money on Kansas City, so I was happy with the result. Although the addition of Walker at running back.
4: Oh, my gosh.
8: We're watching that game, and my wife is like, why did Seattle let him go? And you look at it, I mean, great running back, played extremely well last night, but so did Patrick Mahomes. And defensively, the Chiefs, who nobody is talking about all offseason, nobody's factoring in the Chiefs, yet Patrick Mahomes, how do you count that guy out? You know, all the talk about Lamar and, you know, what they were going to be able to do. And is this Buffalo's year? What about Cincinnati? What about Houston? Nobody talked about Kansas City. They talked Denver more than they did Kansas City.
4: Well, yeah. I mean, I think most people were thinking they were going to finish third because you heard all about the Chargers, all about Denver, and then Kansas City was an afterthought. And look, I don't know if it'll turn out to be that way, but it looked like to me, especially with that running game, which is something Kansas City has needed desperately for a long time. I mean, they've had running backs who can do okay, but nothing like what Walker did last night. That guy was incredible and unstoppable, quite frankly, against a pretty damn good defense.
8: Well, yeah, and not that anybody gives a damn, but you know, my fantasy team took a loss last night. I had a nice lead, and they had one guy. It was Walker.
4: Yeah, join the club. I started out 0-1 too.
8: Yeah, but so. You know what? Kind of like the Cowboys, there's still hope. It ain't all over yet.
4: No, there's a lot of
8: not over
4: to
8: yet.
4: Go. A lot of road to travel.
8: Uh-huh.
4: That's for sure. A lot of things to do. So much going on today. Obviously, Jerry Jones on his weekly visit with 105.3 The Fan. We'll hear from Jerry coming up in a moment. We've talked about the Arch Manning thing, and some good college football this weekend. You've got must-see TV, as far as I'm concerned, Ole Miss and LSU on Saturday night.
8: Dude, that game is going to be so good on Saturday. And Lane Kiffin, I think both coaches handled their press conferences yesterday the right way. Golding talking about Ole Miss and hospitality, and Lane Kiffin a little worried about the extra security. In fact, that Ole Miss is bringing in police from other police departments to make sure that they have enough there for whatever reaction Ole Miss fans are going to have for Lane Kiffin.
4: They were thinking about bringing in the National Guard.
8: They still might.
4: I wouldn't be surprised. Look, the reception that Kiffin is going to get at Ole Miss, there's just no telling what's going to happen. When he walks onto the field on Saturday night, I mean, the boos are just going to be enormous. They have to be. And so it's going to be, I mean, just for that, I don't care who wins that game, quite frankly. I don't know who I'm betting on yet. I will care when that happens. But I can only imagine the hostility that those fans, those Ole Miss fans are going to have for Lane Kiffin when he walks onto that field. It is going to be brutal.
8: I mean, you think about Lane Kiffin going back there this soon. This raw. Now, quite frankly, LSU looks every bit the part, right? I mean, do I think they can go into Ole Miss and get a win? Absolutely. And Lane Kiffin has proven with all the outside noise and distractions, he's going to have his team ready to play. And they're probably the better football team. The extra security, he's not going to worry about that because it's going to get taken care of. But he better cook all his food and take it with him. I don't know that I would trust anything coming from that hotel.
4: No, I wouldn't either.
8: I mean, the escorts, I don't know, do they have a Lane Kiffin lookalike that can go do some things and let him sneak in a cargo van or something like that? Because they might have to do that with Lane Kiffin this weekend down at Ole Miss.
4: There's no doubt. You're going to have to. I mean, there are going to be people there that are just going – that hate him. I mean, they can't stand the guy at this point in time for what he did to them and just leaving midseason and right in the middle of a national championship run. It's going to be – to me, I've got to see what takes place. I mean, I don't know what our plans are on Saturday night. I haven't been told yet. But I will be around the TV when that game starts because I have to see what is going to take place between Lane Kiffin and the Rebel fans.
8: I know, I'm going to be down at the coast, but I know I'm going to be in front of a TV and there'll be lots of gambling on that, really all day too. I mean, you just look at the schedule this weekend. And the one that really bothers me is the Friday night game between Texas Tech and Houston.
4: That should be a good one.
8: It should be a good one. And I know Joey McGuire is going to wear the Coaches Association hat because he objects to playing on a Friday. And I get it. That should be a great game. But Texas Tech, all the money in the world, they haven't looked good at all in their first two games.
4: No.
8: Why? Because their high-priced quarterback isn't there. But the rest of that high-priced roster is. And you know, I know they're 13 in the country, but I wouldn't be surprised if Houston went into Lubbock on a Friday night and upset them. And I'm kind of curious what happens in the Oregon game. You know, they're playing on a Friday night against Portland State.
4: Well, you talk about a high-priced quarterback that hasn't played well. That's happening in Oregon.
8: I mean, Dante Moore coming back was such a big deal for Oregon. And yet, Oklahoma State able to win and should have won by a lot more because of tells from Oregon football players and their offensive linemen, which, again, that's all about preparation and film study. But all these coaches that talk about self-scout, you've got those tells. The fact that you're two games in, you barely beat a Boise State, and you weren't even better prepared for Oklahoma State that lost to Tulsa in their first game. Nuts.
4: Yeah, it really is. It really is nuts. By the way, just not to change subjects, but LSU's a 3-point favorite going into Ole Miss. That kind of surprises me a little bit because I think Ole Miss is pretty good. That should be one hell of a football game.
8: We've got some really good top 25 matchups this weekend. I mean, not a top 25 matchup, but A&M and Kentucky –

0: the way Kentucky played with Alabama for the first half at the very least. That game's at 2:30. If you're going to that game in College Station, I highly recommend going on Amazon and buying those fans that go around your neck. I always saw those and thought they were dumb. And after the Foo Fighters concert in Nashville, my wife ordered some because our friends had them and they were great. And those things are spectacular when it's 1,000 degrees inside of a stadium, even if it looks a little bit dumb.
1: Yeah, who cares?
0: Who cares?
1: At that point in time.
0: If you're going to that game Saturday, that's a 2:30 kickoff in Aggieland. Go get that thing.
1: Yeah, absolutely. I mean, it's going to be brutal at College Station. When do we get a cold front?
0: October.
1: It's not going to be 120 degrees?
2: February.
0: Maybe November.
1: Dude, but it can't be as hot as it was last weekend. Good
0: news. Dude, have you seen the forecast?
1: I have not.
0: It's going to be as hot as it was last weekend.
1: It's 102 right now, by the way.
0: Yeah.
1: And that's here in San Antonio.
0: What's the feels like on that?
1: See, it's only going to be 97 on Saturday.
0: It feels like 118 in the stadium.
1: 97.
0: Those metal bleachers.
1: You don't need a band around your neck. It's only 97.
0: Oh, yeah.
1: Come on.
0: Uh-huh.
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0: Brand new.
1: 97.
0: Feels like 108.
1: Yes.
0: Feels like 1,000 degrees.
1: I played golf in Houston with about 220,000% humidity on Saturday.
0: Sweating in places you didn't know you had.
1: Oh, my gosh. Unbelievable. I don't know how anybody lives in Houston. How does anybody do it?
0: They suck it up, man.
1: I guess.
0: They got paid well to live there.
1: The only place that's worse is Tampa, Florida.
0: Stop.
1: It's like Houston on steroids.
0: I don't know. You live near a body of water, there's going to be humidity.
1: Man.
0: I mean, all your years doing weather, you should know this.
1: I should know that, right?
0: Mm-hmm. There you go, Bill Taylor.
1: Yes.
0: Let's talk tailgating.
1: Yeah. You want to take Rebecca?
0: Do we want to take Rebecca?
1: I think she's got a female perspective on Arch.
0: Hey, Rebecca, you are on the Blitz.
3: Hey guys, how's it going?
1: Thanks for Rebecca.
3: Taking my call.
1: Well, thank you for calling.
3: Hey, well, you know, I'm actually quite a longtime listener, UT fan. My husband went to UT. I have a best friend who named their cat Arch Manning, and so we're definitely football fans. You know, I was just kind of thinking about it all day. I saw the news on social media this morning. And my immediate reaction was not, you know, that it was funny. It was that it was, you know, disturbing, you know, to see. Okay, and here's the thing, too. Like, yes, Arch Manning apologized, and I believe that was genuine. And, yes, Holly Rowe, you know, accepted the apology, and the reporter, you know, he apologized for it. But I just still, you know, it's just not sitting right with me in the sense that this AI video was generated, you know, to get a comedic, like, laugh out of people, you know, so people were laughing at it. I really feel like before they, you know, kind of paused and thought of it as something that was disturbing. And so anyways, I just wanted to offer that take. Thank y'all for taking my call.
1: Well, no, I appreciate the female perspective, Rebecca.
0: Absolutely.
1: Thank you.
0: Real quick, Rebecca, because you know, whoever created the video, and I have no idea who created the video, but obviously he was looking to get a laugh, and he got that. Are you surprised or disappointed that he got the laugh? Because we all know it's fake, and are we at a point where you can't laugh at something that you know is fake?
3: You know, I think that's a good question. I'm disappointed that people thought it was funny. I truly am, you know, and if my son created something like that, I'd, you know, knock him into next week, you know. But, you know,
0: wait, we can't laugh at that. Hang on, because that's child abuse.
1: You would spank his hiney.
0: But Rebecca, did you see the video? Rebecca, did you see
3: that? I have a daughter too.
0: Okay. Did you see the video that somebody made where Holly Rowe slaps Sark and then jumps on a horse and rides away? And there's another one where she tosses him.
3: I have not seen that one. I just heard y'all talking about that earlier, and I have not seen that. But, you know, it's, you know, how, like me parenting my kids, I would be disappointed if they did something like that and then were, like, thinking it was funny. Like, we would have a very serious conversation about that. And who knows? My son, you know, he's a freshman in high school. He might have already seen it. And so I do plan to talk to him, you know, about that and kind of, you know, talk through what his initial reactions were.
0: It's interesting because, again,
1: really
0: I think if it were a real video, And obviously, we saw somebody like the Ray Rice video. It was horrific when we all saw it because we know it's real.
1: Yeah.
0: But when it's fake, and we all know it's fake, I think it's okay. They're kind of like you laughed. And when you go find that video of Holly smacking Sark, I just don't laugh, Rebecca. Don't laugh.
3: Because
0: it's funny as hell, but don't laugh.
3: I won't. I appreciate you telling me about that. But anyways, yeah, I just wanted to offer that perspective. I think it's kind of a, you know, I don't think we're too sensitive, like I guess Joe was saying. I think we're becoming maybe desensitized at a certain point. And so, anyways, yeah, that was just my perspective. I'm a longtime listener. I try to call to get like Beer Fest tickets and, and, you know, the Red Clay Strays tickets, and I can never get through. And, you know, finally when I called today, I got through. So there you go.
0: You know what, Rebecca, why don't we hook you up with some Red Clay Strays tickets right now?
1: I think that's a great idea.
0: Yeah, we're going with caller Rebecca right now for the great perspective.
1: Yes.
0: How about that?
3: I appreciate y'all listening to me, and so, yeah, thank you so much.
0: Hang on a second.
1: Yeah,
0: Pledge
1: hang on. Pledge
0: has to get some
1: to
0: info from you because you're going
1: to
0: go see the Red Clay Strays at Frost Bank Center on Sunday night.
1: How about that? You know,
0: I just hope she doesn't laugh at the video when she sees Holly Rowe hit Sark.
1: She's going to be fine. I appreciate the female perspective because obviously some women, and I've seen comments from some women saying the same thing that you and I are, that, you know, it's fake and it's, you know, people shouldn't be getting all bent out of shape over it. And then other women who are upset by it. So it's I'm a guy. You're a guy.
0: Well,
1: and we look at things a little bit different than women do it in some situations.
0: And I think from a mom perspective, making sure her son, who's a freshman, can understand the reality between a fake AI video and what is acceptable in real life.
1: Well, absolutely. And I have a feeling, just listening to Rebecca, she's got a pretty good handle on her kids, and they're going to grow up to be responsible adults.
0: Yep.
1: So that's always a good thing. We got to take a break, though. When we come back, we're going to have a chef on from the San Antonio Metro Health Department, and well, he's going to talk to us a little bit about food and hunger and maybe some recipes or two. Who
0: knows? Tailgating?
1: Well, tailgating?
0: Like making a good brisket?
1: Yeah, well, maybe.
0: Yeah.
1: I'd make a pretty good brisket.
0: Well.
1: We'll talk food when we continue here on The Blitz on 94.1 San Antonio Sports Star.
0: And speaking of food, you know the Rue Pub. The food there is incredible, and so is the atmosphere to watch any big game. Watching that Texas-Ohio State game at the Rue Pub the other night, incredible, with those three massive 170-inch screens and TVs all around. 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Monday night, Thursday night, Saturday, Sunday, get into the Rue. 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You can't beat that deal. 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I love their fried shrimp. 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And soon, I promise you, New Braunfels is going to be opening there at Creekside over there by the Buc-ee's. The Rue Pub, just down from the Big Blind, right next to the Angry Elephant at 281 in Redland Road. We'll see you at the Rue.
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19: 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The code for Nashville is BNA, if I'm not mistaken.
1: TNA, then.
19: It should. That's what I'm thinking. I think that's the
1: Dolly.
19: TNA.
20: Oh, BRA.
1: Hey, like I said, we're idea guys. We're here to help.
19: Yeah, yeah. Or TIT. Let's just go.
20: Let's just go.
1: TIT, Triple E.
19: Yeah. Yeah, you need a.
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1: Well, we took this down a couple pegs.
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1: this seemed very respectful here for a second.
19: Oh, man. Nashville International Parton. There you go.
1: That's the NIP.
19: Yeah.
20: The NIP.
1: Coming in hot to the NIP.
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1: Jason, I gotta tell you something. We're about to talk good food, man. I'm looking up at the TV in Pledge's glass box. The fun's a dog pooping. it's a dog food commercial. They're showing a dog pooping right there. And I'm going, well.
0: That's allowed on TV?
1: I guess. Yeah. I witnessed it right there.
0: Mm-hmm.
1: Crazy. This is the Blitz on 94.1 San Antonio Sports Star. I'm Joe Reinagle. Jason Minnick's here as well.
0: It's a good thing that you just lost your appetite because we have a chef in studio that showed up.
1: Dude.
3: Way to set
0: foodless.
3: It up.
0: Yeah, well. Foodless. All right? All right. You know, they're like, hey, do you want to talk about this James Beard award-winning chef? There's a big event coming on. We'll talk cooking and barbecue, and I'm thinking, oh yeah, in studio, because you know, a chef doesn't show up without food,
3: right? Well, to get it clear, I'm James, and I do have a beard, but I'm not a James Beard nominee. But
0: no, you are James Beard nominee. James Cantor, chef. But you're foodless. That cost you your nominee, you know.
3: Well,
0: that.
3: Man, I tell you, I got some sparkling water. And
0: nobody wants that.
1: I blame the sales rep.
0: Yeah.
1: Oh. Yeah.
0: Yeah. Yeah. I'm guessing the phone is over there with Alex in the sales department.
3: Oh, man.
0: Yeah. Uh-huh. Yeah.
3: Well, I tell you, we'll have some food for you guys on Thursday out at the little shindig we're throwing.
0: A little shindig.
3: Yeah.
0: All right. And I know our sister station, Bob FM, is going to be out there 5 to 7. Tell us about the event coming on, because I've got questions for you anyway.
3: Yeah. So I'm actually going to be out at the Mission Marquee.
1: Yep.
3: On Thursday from 5 to 7, representing the City of San Antonio, SA Metro Health, World Heritage Foundation office, and I'm going to be slinging some little chalupas out there.
1: Oh, nice.
3: And for free for the customer, for all the clients and everything. And then they're going to do a showing of La Bamba on the old screen there.
0: Nice.
1: Now, it's important because September is Hunger Month, right? Or Prevent Hunger Month.
3: Yeah, it's Hunger Awareness. Awareness
1: Month.
3: Yeah,
1: yeah, yeah.
3: And Food Safety Month.
1: Right.
3: It also ties in with Hispanic Heritage Month, too.
1: Oh, nice.
3: Yeah.
0: Which is, I mean, it's important for some of the reminders that, you know, we all hear some things that you're, you know, like on the, you know, this long list of notes, you're like, hey, people, but there's a reason we do these things, because people get food poisoning because they don't separate the raw foods and they don't clean the kitchen or the grill grates enough. And sometimes they just need to be reminded.
3: They sure do, man. Some are.
0: Because otherwise they're like the dog on the screen.
1: You're talking about poor timing, right?
0: Or perfect timing
1: for
0: this.
1: Whatever the case may be.
3: What goes in's got to come out, man.
0: Uh-huh.
1: Well, yeah, I suppose so. Now, when you're talking about cooking, and you guys are just talking about the importance of making sure the food is separated and cooked properly and all of that, give me an example of a dish you would cook where you got to separate everything and keep it
3: separate. For instance, you know, when you're preparing raw meats, every meat should be compartmentalized and should be used on a separate cutting board. You should be wearing gloves while you're doing it in a professional arrangement. Of course, you're not probably going to wear gloves at home, but wash your hands after touching it. Wash your station after touching it with a sanitizer. Make sure your knives are clean, and then you can move on to the next job. Never cross-contaminate, you know, meats with vegetables or starches or things of that nature.
0: James Cantor, a chef in studio with us. James Beard nominee, is that true or not true?
3: No, it is not true.
0: It's so in my notes,
3: affiliated.
0: But you are James with a beard,
3: yeah.
0: Right?
3: Yes.
0: Right. We'll go with that.
3: Yes. Not yet. Coming soon. Yes.
0: What's your stance on cutting boards? I do a lot of grilling. I'm cooking outside's kind of become my deal. My algorithm, there's all this debate on what kind of cutting board I should be using or not using, and half of them are trying to sell me one, and I get that, but what's your feeling on what cutting board should or should not be used?
3: Oh, man, I'll tell you, that's a hard one to debate myself. When I look at cutting boards, I have a preference to wood cutting boards, even though they say they're porous and they may retain some of the bad stuff. But if you get a nice hardwood cutting board and you maintain it with a food-friendly oil, and you rinse and sanitize it after every use, make sure it's air dried on all sides, I think you're golden. I haven't gotten anybody sick in 40 years. So. But then again, you know, in a profession.
0: That you know of.
3: Yeah, I know a few people that are sick of me personally, we also use the plastic cutting boards. You know, I try not to use the glass ones or those metal ones. They kind of dull your knives. But, you know, as long as they're maintained cutting boards, they're you know, properly handled and dried well and sanitized well on a regular basis, I don't think you should have any problems.
0: Now, does it matter or make a difference, like, if you're using it at home and it's yours at home versus a commercial kitchen? So, like, for everybody listening right now that's not a cook, what would you recommend for the house?

0: house.
1: I just love like a good old fashioned hardwood cutting board or a bamboo one. Booze Block is pretty much an industry standard. They're a good company.
2: Wait a minute. Booze Block. Oh, that's the name of a company.
1: It's a name of a company.
2: I heard booze and I was excited. What's happening?
0: I thought he said booze.
2: Yeah.
0: Where Harry was going. Both are fine with me though.
1: Everyone hears whatever they desire the most in life. Yeah, Booze Block puts out a pretty good cutting board. And, you know, you have some other companies that are doing, like, some fancier ones. They're kind of pricey, but you get what you pay for.
2: Well, they last a long time, right?
1: They last a long time if you maintain them correctly. Yeah, got to maintain them correctly.
2: You put them in the dishwasher?
0: No.
1: You're not supposed to, but I do. I'm pretty rough on stuff, man. But, you know, I'll catch it back up the par on the back end, you know, make sure it's oiled down and dried properly and all that stuff.
0: Oiling down your cutting board.
2: I like it.
1: Yeah.
2: Why not?
0: Go with that. Now, you were telling us before you came on during the commercial break that you've spent the last several years in Korea working with some military types over there.
1: Yes.
0: All these Korean barbecue places that are popping up, but it's a new trend. I went to one, and I'm quite frankly not a fan, although when I see barbecue, I've got an expectation. What's the deal with Korean barbecue? What am I missing?
1: Okay. So this is a kind of a multi-parter. First of all, barbecue, Texas barbecue and Korean barbecue are not related in any way, shape, or form. I guess the reason why they call it barbecue in Korea is because it's sometimes it's done over an open flame or charcoal. A lot of times it's done with a butane gas burner, but it's mainly supposed to be over charcoal or wood. So you are grilling pretty much. And the big difference is all the cuts of meat are thinly sliced. The Korean butchery canon is there's about 136 cuts of in the Korean butchery canon opposed to the 30 cuts in the U.S. So everything's small. Everything has a cut for a particular texture and a particular use. And grilling is very thin. It's usually grilled meats of all different varieties, including seafood and vegetables, that are pretty plain. And you grill them, you get the fire taste on it. It's called bulmat, which means fire taste. And that's what they're going for. They're going for that fire taste. And then you get a bunch of different accompaniments, sauces, seasonings, and different vegetables and things to wrap the meat in after you cook it. But, you know, I love the act of it because this is my life's work. But, man, whoever invented it, you know, you come in and pay $50 to cook your own food and clean up your own mess. Man,
2: that's not good.
1: You're going to love it. These are not the droids you're looking for.
2: I got an important question for you.
1: Yes, sir.
2: You were to make me a chicken fried steak and I dipped it in ketchup, would you be offended?
1: You know what? Whatever happens to your food after I cook it for you, that's up to you, man. I am an equal opportunity eater and cooker. So,
2: now, would you do that, though? The question.
1: Would I douse it?
2: You mean? No, like, you know, you got the gravy on top. I'll put a little dollop of ketchup and I'll cut a piece and dip it in the ketchup and
0: it's disgusting. It's disgusting. And you could tell him that. And as a chef, you would be offended that he would ruin your Picasso with ketchup.
1: Sure.
0: But when he says little dollop.
1: Yes.
0: He says little dollop, and there's video from We Were It Last Week. It was half the bottle of ketchup almost.
1: Okay.
0: No, there is more ketchup than gravy.
2: See, you just don't like the answer coming from James over there.
0: Well,
2: so you're trying to
0: be
2: him.
0: Politically correct.
2: No, he's
0: because
2: not.
0: He's not.
2: Hey,
1: well,
2: telling
1: you know,
2: the truth.
1: I tell you, man, I have no preconceptions of how people are supposed to eat. There are some things in the world that I'm just, but, you know, chili and beans. I love chili. I love beans in my chili. I'm sorry, Texas. I'm sorry.
0: You know,
2: do
0: beans belong in chili debate will rage forever.
2: Forever.
0: Ketchup with a chicken fried steak is criminal, right? It's like putting ketchup on your brisket. Would you ever do that?
2: No. No, that's different.
1: I don't think I've ever done it, but it's not beneath me. I'll say that. But I do prefer good old-fashioned gravy and a dousing of Tabasco, man. That's my
2: chicken fried steak.
1: Yep.
2: That's not bad.
1: Yeah.
2: I don't mind
1: But the
2: that.
1: Ketchup, I haven't tried it yet to have a well-formed opinion yet.
0: Would you try it?
1: Yeah,
2: try it. He'd try it. Yeah,
0: but you're a chef. You would try it.
2: Try
0: it. But you have an idea.
2: Alex would have brought us in a chicken fried steak. We could have done it right here. I mean, I don't know.
0: Yeah.
2: That would have been nice.
0: Yeah, man. Alex, what the hell?
2: All right, James. September 17th out at Mission Marquee Plaza Drive-In Theater.
1: Yes.
2: And there's going to be a screening of La Bamba.
1: Yes, sir.
2: Which, I mean, I don't know.
0: Yeah.
2: That would have been nice.
1: Yeah, man.
0: Alex, what the hell?
2: All right, James. September 17th out at Mission Marquee Plaza Drive-In Theater.
1: Yes.
2: And there's going to be a screening of La Bamba.
1: Yes, sir.
2: Which is always a good thing to see. And you're just going to make sure that people understand, remind everybody.

0: Hunger Action Awareness Month for the SA Metro Health, and it's also with the Food Safety Awareness Month.
1: Outstanding. Yeah. Outstanding.
2: Yeah. A lot of things going on.
0: There's a lot of things going on.
1: Absolutely.
0: It's
2: yeah.
1: Yeah. Well, Thursday when food's night. Involved, it's okay.
2: And it's free food.
0: It's free.
2: It's free.
0: It's free.
1: Anybody
0: it's
1: can
0: free. It's free to everyone else.
2: It's free.
0: I have to buy it.
2: You have to buy it. buy it. And our sister station, Bob FM, is going to be out there. They'll probably have some free stuff.
0: Yes, actually, like they're donating the funds for it.
1: Oh, so nice.
0: They're helping me help you.
2: Nice.
1: Well, dude, this was fun. I appreciate you coming in.
0: Yeah, thank you for having me. It's amazing. Right on. Well, thanks, guys.
2: Chef James Cantor. Thank you. With a beard. James with a beard.
1: James with a beard.
2: James with a beard.
1: But it's not James Beard.
2: Not a nominee.
0: Not yet.
1: He's working on it.
0: I'm working on it.
1: He may create a creation Thursday that gets him the award.
2: Well, it won't be chicken fried steak with ketchup.
1: I'm telling you, he's not opposed, and that just pisses everybody off. I'm so happy you're here, James.
2: Uh-huh.
1: Good job. Outstanding. We got a lot to do here on before we...
2: Talk much?
1: Yes. Jerry Jones was on the radio in Dallas today. He's got some interesting things to say. Maybe. We'll hear from the owner of the Dallas Cowboys when we continue here on the Blitz on 94.1 San Antonio Sports Star. First, though, I'm going to just add on to the San Antonio Metropolitan Health District message, because September is Hunger Action Month. 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
7: Having a great Tuesday afternoon here on the Blitz 94.1 San Antonio Sports Star. Hope you are all having a great Tuesday afternoon as well. Wherever you are, whatever you're doing, thanks for spending a little time with us. I'm Joe Reinagle, Jason Minnix here as well. And love the show. Cutting boards and ketchup on chicken fried steak. We answered a lot of questions.
9: One doesn't need to be answered. The answer is no. What I find interesting is during the commercial break, we were just talking, I have been getting tons of ads on social media about these, like, stainless steel, but they're not stainless steel cutting boards that fit on your counter.
7: Yep.
9: And every time I do some grilling, like the other night, and, you know, people are like, oh, dude, that wood cutting board, you got to get rid of it. That's a no-no now.
7: I've heard that, too.
9: Right. And I'm like, what do you mean it's a no-no? I mean, like I look at, like, Matt Pittman at Meat Church sells cutting boards, and I realize they're logoed. I'm not going to spend that kind of money on that cutting board. I like the one we have, but hell, we got that from the realtor 6 years ago when we bought the house, and it still works, right?
7: Yeah.
9: But then you see all these other ads, and like those stainless steel ones, they look like they're probably good to clean up, but they dull your knives.
7: Yep.
9: Now, I go to that Star Chef place over there in the Elan Center pretty regularly to sharpen my knives, but at the same time, they also, you know, I'm looking at those go, like, they look like it could be kind of messy, too, like because you don't have the edges when you start cutting in and the juices start running. There's nothing to catch it,
7: you know,
9: because it folds over your counter. But then Ryan was like, yeah, we got those. Like, really?
7: Well, but mine doesn't fold over the counter, but it is like a cutting board, but it is that stainless steel or whatever it is. You got to be careful because the juice. If they could make one that had some ridges, that'd be nice.
9: Which is kind of what I like. And then, you know, like I look over at Tri-County, they've got those massive, big plastic looking cutting boards. Are those better? I don't know. And I didn't know I needed a cutting board, but a couple weeks ago, like a couple people messaged me about my cutting board, and all of a sudden I'm getting all the ads for the damn cutting boards, and I've been looking at them, so I'm getting more ads for the cutting board, and then here comes the guy from Metro Health about Food Safety Month and what is safe and what isn't.
7: Well, he likes wood.
9: He likes wood.
7: So I'm going to go with him. You just got to make sure you clean it good, I guess.
9: Well, I do, although constantly washing it. But that oil part, oiling up, I've never done that. I've never even heard that. Now, also, I think sometimes that, you know, my wife does all kinds of stuff that she's aware of that I'm not.
7: Yeah, and, well, yes.
9: You know, I don't want to say she's in charge of cleanup, but a lot of times she is.
7: Well, and that's fine.
9: Yeah.
7: It's typically the rule in our house. Whoever cooks, the other one, you know, cleans.
9: Mm-hmm.
7: That's what happens. Mm-hmm. So typically you're cooking.
9: Well, let me not get in trouble.
7: Yes.
9: I clean up a lot of the grilling stuff.
7: Uh-huh.
9: But typically, no matter who cooks.
7: Ah, I see.
9: Although we both do take turns doing dishes.
7: Well, it's have an issue with that. If if Maggie makes, if she's cooking, then I'm typically, I'll clean up. It's just the two of us. And same with you.
9: Yeah.
7: So it's not really a whole hell of a lot. So it doesn't matter.
9: Generally, that means going to the dishwasher.
7: Well, most of it. Although Maggie's funny about stuff like wine glasses. She won't put them in the dishwasher. You got to wash those by hand because she's afraid they'll break. Or we've got these plastic ones that are double walled.
9: Uh-huh.
7: Can't do that because water will get inside.
9: Uh-huh.
7: So I got to know the rules, and I had to do it.
9: Well, no, I get in trouble all the time for putting things in the dishwasher that don't belong in the dishwasher.
7: Yeah, well,
9: And I also get in trouble because I don't know where anything goes in the house.
7: I leave it out until she gets home, and then she gets...
9: Or you put it away where you think it goes, and it doesn't go there if it's something that you don't normally use.
7: See, I don't do that because I'll get in trouble for that. I just leave it out.
9: You just leave it out?
7: Honey, I don't know where the hell that goes.
9: I get in trouble if I leave it out.
7: Really?
9: Well, you've lived here 6 years. How do you not know where it goes?
7: Dude.
9: When she got back from North Carolina, she couldn't find anything because
7: sure.
9: I put stuff where I thought it belonged.
7: Exactly right.
9: Mm-hmm.
7: Going on the whole AI thing with Holly Rowe, there's one with her and Sarkisian now making out on the field.
9: Well, I am so glad that we've had resolution.
7: I'm just seeing that they're actually making out. I mean, it's like they're going at it. So right there in the middle of the field. So there you go.
0: Yeah,
7: we've gone from a slap to a big old kiss. So there you go. Problem solved.
9: Does he slap her ass at any point during that?
7: Yeah, I don't know. You can't see his hands. He might be grabbing her ass. I don't know, but I can't see his hands. But he says something to her right before, like, I don't think it's an I love you.
10: Actually, I got to warm up the pipes.
7: Kisses her twice.
9: Well, good.
7: How about that?
9: First one's not enough.
11: And again, it's AI. We all know it's fake.
7: Well, yes, it is, but it's... I'm glad that somebody made something nonviolent, for goodness sake.
9: Mm-hmm.
7: You know, love.
9: Mm-hmm. We'll get into the Cowboys coming up. It's just because we're at the end of the segment.
7: Yeah, we are.
9: And we could either talk about the ass-slapping competitions that are going down in Romania,
7: uh-huh,
9: which would make a lot of money on pay-per-view all over the world.
7: Dude, without a doubt, every guy... would spend money on that.
9: Yes.
7: Regardless of what it is.
9: And they
7: have
9: are
7: you
9: all,
7: seen the video, Pledge?
9: They are all willing participants. Are you kidding? Pledge sent us. It's a 12-minute video with the ass-slapping competition. And it is sport. That's not something for the Ocho. This is real. And we know there is slap fighting. This could be... they could be onto something here. There's that. There's also video of a guy, since we've been talking about grilling and whatnot, who makes his very first brisket, and his friend's reaction...
7: Well, this is what, probably 16, 17, maybe?
9: Yeah, it's a great story. Guy does his first ever brisket.
12: Oh, my God.
9: His friends are so excited.
7: Dude, that's the smallest brisket I've ever seen in my life.
9: Yeah,
7: that came from a mini cow.
9: You're right. But again, he did everything he was supposed to. He was worried about it. And these are the kind of friends we all need. Because their reaction to his brisket... the taste, when they, it's incredible. Everybody that ever does a brisket wants this reaction, including Lincoln Riley.
7: Well, he'll never get it because we've seen how he cooks.
9: Yeah, but you know, if you were at Lincoln's house and you were a friend of Lincoln, you couldn't fake that. Never mind.
7: Lincoln Riley's brisket deserves ketchup.
9: Yes.
7: So there you go. Somebody sent me a thing that they made up on, I don't know if you recall during game day. On ESPN on Saturday, they obviously were in Austin, and there was a sign that said Ryan Day, who's the head coach of Ohio State, puts ketchup on his brisket.
9: Mm-hmm.
7: Well, somebody took out Ryan Day and put Joe Reinagle. And I'm like, dude, really?
9: You put ketchup on your brisket?
7: No, I don't put ketchup on my brisket. I do not.
9: Man.
7: I just, Why would you do that to me? I'm curious. I'll find it. There it is. Yeah, look.
9: No, nobody cares.
7: Well, it bothers you. It says Joe Reinagle puts ketchup on his brisket. Although I look nothing like Ryan Day.
9: That's so offensive. Of all the things people could say, that's right up there. That's right up there.
7: I mean,
9: the dude that made you making out with that seal in Oxnard or sea lion or where the hell it was.
7: Uh huh.
9: That was funny. This is just offensive.
7: Well, it is, but I would never do that. I don't put ketchup on brisket.
9: Or make out with sea lions.
7: No, or Holly Rowe either. I mean, all of the above. None of them.
9: Oh, man. not a laughing matter. You know, we have John McClain on this station every Thursday afternoon. And our conversation with John on Thursday might be a little bit different. Instead of talking about the Texans game this coming year, we knew that the Hall of Fame, the Pro Football Hall of Fame, was going to make a lot of changes. And one of the changes is John McClain is now out of the Hall of Fame selection committee. Dude was a part of it for 33 years, and he tweeted today that he was informed he was not being retained among the selectors as the Hall overhauled the committee from 50 members to 28. He tweeted out, "It was a privilege serving on the Pro Football Hall of Fame selection committee and representing Houston, the Oilers, and Texans. Thank you to the Hall of Fame for having me as a small part of the process for more than three decades."
7: Well, and I found that unfortunate. I honestly do, because, look, John McClain knows more about the NFL. He's been covering it longer than most people have been alive, quite honestly. And he's plugged in. And so I hate that, because that's a very intelligent man that they've just let off of there. And so, but he handled it with the utmost class. I mean, he really did.
9: I will say, I mean, this guy has covered the NFL for about 50 years, right? Isn't that who you want on the Hall of Fame selection process?
7: Yes. Yes.
9: The idea that the Hall, and I realize they, you know, trying to figure out how did they keep Bill Belichick out, are going through some sweeping changes. And I get that. But a guy like John McClain is the exact type of person that you want on the Hall of Fame selection committee. I don't know when we'll ask John and when he's on with us Thursday, but I'm upset for John, even though he's handling it the right way. But he did retire from the Houston Chronicle. He doesn't have right now the backing of an established media company, because he retired from the Houston Chronicle. And I don't remember if it was one of those things like, "Hey, John, you want to retire because you need..." I don't know how that went. But he still is around the Houston Texans on a daily basis.
7: And he's on every radio station.
9: He still does six different radio programs, including Nashville, including here, including Houston. And he's as plugged in as anybody, making documentary after documentary, hosting panels, hosting different events. He's a part of the fabric of the NFL community. And his removal from the selection process seems wrong on every level.
7: I totally agree with that. But again, he handled it with so much class. The tweet that he sent out about this is just, it's class. And that's John McClain. Real quick before I go to break, Ross Dillinger has just tweeted out that the Protect College Sports Act is moving on, garnering the necessary 60 votes in the first of three procedural votes toward passage. Now, one day's time, he says, is required between each vote. Leaders are targeting mid-next week for the final vote. Ooh. So it passed one hurdle. It's got two more to get over for the Protect College Sports Act. We'll see if it makes it to the finish line or not. We'll talk some Cowboys football, here from the owner of the Cowboys, Jerry Jones, when we return here on The Blitz on 94.1 San Antonio Sports Star.
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13: UTSA Athletic Director Lisa Campos announced today that Thomas Henry will become the official jersey patch sponsor of the Roadrunners men's and women's basketball and volleyball teams. Sponsorship does include some football marketing assets, but not the football jersey patch sponsorship. That search continues. Clippers and Raptors have agreed to complete the trade, sending Kawhi to Toronto for players and picks.
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1: I hope your Tuesday's been everything you wanted it to be. 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It is The Blitz, 94.1 San Antonio Sports Star. I'm Joe Reinagle. Jason Minix, he is here as well. And, boy, lots happening. I love this time of year, without a doubt. But I can't take my eyes off of this Romanian hiney-slapping contest.
2: It's ass-slapping.
1: Well, or hiney. Either way.
2: Hiney-slapping just doesn't paint the visual that we need to paint as radio broadcasters.
1: Well, now, I wonder, because as I'm watching this video, one of these girls, her behind is about as red as a tomato.
2: Well, she's been getting slapped a lot.
1: Well, she has, and I mean, when do you know? Who wins? How do you determine a winner?
2: Jiggle. It's almost like, you know, you go back to that brisket video, that guy, did his first brisket and his friends go wild. When he unwraps it, you know, out of the butcher paper and they all start poking it, you know, that's the one time where you really want to see a jiggle. Although right here's a good time too. What's amazing to me is these professional ass slappers that miss.
1: Yeah.
2: Right? I mean, cause everybody in this competition on this video, all of them, let's say they could work at Stadium Swim at Circa Las Vegas.
1: Yes.
2: There's not an ass on there that you're not like, holy crap, right? They're all fantastic. Yet these ladies, they're lining up and they're going to slap and then they miss low and hit the upper thigh.
1: I think that's a penalty.
2: Yeah, it should be a penalty.
1: Well, I think it is. This one girl, she goes down and looks like she was kissing her ass and then misses completely and goes, oh, my bad.
2: Yeah, how do you miss?
1: Uh-huh, whatever.
2: I mean, it's almost,
1: I don't know how you miss that either, dude.
2: I mean, you know, you think about when not that you ever got paddled while you were in school, but I remember one time Mr. Powell, who was our high school principal, I was getting the paddle. And, you know, hands on the desk, and he tells you, don't put your hands back there. And don't stand up. Well, you kind of stand up a little bit in anticipation because he would wait and wait. And you're sitting there and you're waiting and you're waiting and you're waiting. And if you kind of look back or stand up and then he misses and kind of hits that upper thigh, that's more painful than right on the bottom.
1: Well, it is.
2: Yeah.
1: Yeah. No, I had my share of licks,
2: mm-hmm.
1: as we call them.
2: Mm-hmm.
1: Everybody call them licks? I mean, do they call them that at your high school?
2: You're getting the paddles. You're getting three swats.
3: Can we get sunk into retirement now?
1: Where's the licks? So you get one, two, or three.
2: It was always three.
1: It was always three.
2: We didn't have an option.
1: There were times if it wasn't horrible, you just get one.
2: Nah, it was always three.
1: Yeah.
2: And he was always smart, too. Take your wallet out, put it on the desk. No padding there. None whatsoever.
1: Well, you know, I've had some friends that were, you know, got their hand hit because.
2: Well, again, I mean, you're sitting there and you're like, "Whoa!" You try to block
1: reaction,
2: it,
1: right? Yeah. So you mm-hmm. just got to take it.
2: Yep.
1: Yeah. We get some advice from these Romanian women.
2: Tony the Tiger will no longer be the sponsor of the Sun Bowl, and Cheez-It no longer the title sponsor of the Citrus Bowl.
1: Why?
2: I don't know. Money. That's what Breck McMurphy just tweeted out.
1: Well, that kind of sucks. You know, I'm a little bit worried about some of these, especially fringe bowl games.
2: Mm-hmm.
1: With the college football playoffs looking like they probably will expand to 24 teams. You know, what does that do for these, especially the fringe bowl games? I think the Alamo Bowl, the Valero Alamo Bowl is good. It's such a well-run bowl game and has been for many years. I think it's safe, and I'm hoping that eventually it becomes a part of the college football playoff venue. But I worry about some of these Tony the Tigers and Cheetos and whatever else they're called.
2: Well, the Sun Bowl is the one in El Paso every year, right?
1: That's
2: kind of a big one with bigger conferences. Same with the Cheez-It Bowl. Weren't the Longhorns in the Cheez-It Bowl last year?
1: I have no idea.
2: Was it last year?
1: See, that's the problem. Do you care?
2: Cheez-It Bowl champions, Joe.
1: If you're not in the playoffs, that's the problem. That's what I see coming. If you're not in the playoffs, are fans going to care about going to a bowl game?
2: You know, 210-656-ESPN, 656-3776. You're a fan? Do you care? Now, and I say this, if you're a Longhorn fan and

0: your expectation is playoffs and you're going to the Cheez-It Citrus Bowl in Orlando, it's a bit of a disappointment. But when you win it, that's one thing. When you lose it, nah, the game doesn't matter. But where I do think the bowl system has a place in the college football ecosystem today is for teams like UTSA, for teams that aren't going to the playoffs, a team like, I don't know, Oklahoma State. They just upset Oregon. Oklahoma State realistically knows they have no shot at the playoffs. But for that team to come play in the Valero Alamo Bowl, that would be a big deal, and those fans would travel, and they've proven it before. I think for the smaller schools, the bowls are still a big deal. The transfer portal window in December has made bowls a challenge. But I do think for the group of six, the G6 schools that don't make the playoffs, bowls are still special for those groups and the fans that get to travel. But for the same reason why I think, you know, those leagues all have their conference championship games in a home stadium is because they know that they can't fill a big stadium and travel and have a neutral site championship game like the Big 12 or the SEC or the Big 10.
1: Well, it's going to be fascinating to see. And again, I think it's inevitable that the playoff is going to expand to 24 teams. I think that's going to happen. And so some of these fringe bowl games, we'll see. You're right about UTSA and teams like that, that's a reward for them for winning the conference or having a great season. You get that reward and the trip to a bowl game and all the festivities that go around with it. But I think, again, Texas and Alabama, LSU, any of those big schools, in Ohio State, Michigan, bowl games, if you're not in the playoffs, I just don't see where bowl games are gonna fit the bill for you.
0: You know, and I'm trying to Google real quick to see if I can find the quick story, because I feel like we've had this conversation for the last several years. Do they matter? Yet last year, TV ratings were up for bowl season, and the year before, they were up. And the year before that, they were up. So while we all go, we're still watching because it's football. And, you know, in a lot of times you're watching teams that you don't give a damn about, and nothing worse than when you're watching a 5-7 team because they didn't have enough teams that qualified to fill the spots. So while we all say, we all still watch. Now, I think they need to get creative like what they've done with the Pop-Tarts Bowl. I mean, as long as that one doesn't go anywhere, because that's marketing genius. I throw on an example. I look at like our pork rinds people. I mean, they're trying to send pork rinds to space. I could see them sponsoring a bowl game and have a lot of fun with it, as long as it makes financial sense.
1: Of course. And it has to make financial sense. And then you've got TV networks that they've got to still be on board with this whole thing, or it doesn't make financial sense. So we'll see. I hope bowl games never go away. I just, as the playoffs expand, I think you're going to have that issue, and that's going to be a problem.
0: And you're right, although I will go back and I will beat this drum until they actually do it. We need to have a Power Four playoff and a Group of Six playoff.
1: I totally agree with that.
0: And TV's going to, look, if that many people are watching bowl games, they'll watch playoff games between, you know, pick your G6 schools, you know, a UTSA, Texas State in the playoffs, who wouldn't watch that, right? Their numbers did pretty well on Saturday afternoon
1: The
0: CW.
1: Sure did.
0: Right? Boise State. I mean, there are some Memphis. There are some big-name schools that aren't in a Power Four conference that if you were to throw those 12 teams in a playoff, because if we go 24, it's not like there's going to be, you know, a handful of group of six, and quite frankly, I don't need to see UTSA in a playoff game playing the Texas Longhorns. I don't need to see James Madison going out to Oregon and getting, you know, trounced by the Ducks in a playoff game, which is what we saw last year. One day it might happen, and they might get a win, but they're not going to win enough games to go win a national championship.
1: No, they're just not, and for a variety of reasons, and I don't need to explain them. Everybody knows why. When you get those teams up against the teams that are just clearly more talented than you, chances of you winning are slim and none. We'll see what happens. I just hope that some of these bowl games, and I'm specifically talking about

0: Valero Alamo Bowl is to become a part of the playoff because they deserve it. What Derek Fox has done with this bowl game, and we talked to him the other day at the luncheon, and what he's done with this thing over the last, 30 years has just been incredible. And he's built this bowl game into one of the premier bowl games in the country. It really is, and usually gets the best ratings of any bowl game in the country. And what he's done with this bowl game is just sensational, and he deserves that reward. And the city of San Antonio, quite frankly, deserves that reward. To see a college football playoff game played right here in San Antonio, I think that would be absolutely outstanding.
1: And they get great matchups because of they've climbed that ladder. And now, you know, they get the first selection after the college football playoff out of the Big 12 and out of the Pac-12 and former Pac-12 schools. So you end up with a really good matchup year in and year out.
0: Going to be interesting to see what happens as we expand. And it looks like the College Protect College Sports Act is going to pass. At least it's cleared one hurdle today. We shall see. Tell you what we're going to do, Minix.
1: What are we going to do?
0: We listened to Zach Topp today.
1: We did.
0: In the office.
1: We did.
0: A good country guy. Kind of old school country, maybe.
1: Rising star.
0: Well, according to James Pledger, he's on the same level as Ella Langley, and I took offense to that.
1: Well, you should. But, and it's not what he said.
0: No, that's what he said.
1: It's not what he said.
0: What did he say?
1: He said he's a rising star, kind of like Ella Langley.
0: Well,
1: Ella Langley out of nowhere all of a sudden is at the top of the charts. Zach Topp should be playing Greenhall. Instead, he's playing Frost Bank Center because he is a rising star.
0: He's a rising star.
1: Yes.
0: Well, he could have left the Ella Langley out completely. You see, he's a rising star.
1: He was making a comparison that you would understand.
0: Well, that's like comparing, I don't know, the Dallas Cowboys to the MacArthur Brahmas.
1: Not even close.
0: Just saying.
1: What,
0: you're saying MacArthur might give them a test, huh?
1: No, I'm saying the only thing same about that is they play football.
0: Yes. That is Zach Topp, by the way. If you'd like to go see Zach Topp at the Frost Bank Center, well, you are at the right place. He's going to be playing there on Saturday night, September 26th. He is, according to my script here, he is one of country music's hottest rising stars.
1: Well, that's what Pledge told you.
0: So
1: so now that you read it in black and white, something that Pledge actually wrote, you'll believe what Pledge writes but not says?
0: Yeah, because it's more credible when he writes it than says it.
1: Because he knows he copied that from an email from the Zach Topp people?
0: Exactly
1: who
0: right.
1: Who are trying to sell tickets to a show?
0: Or Ticketmaster, because if you don't win and you still want to go see Zach Topp, easy to do, go to Ticketmaster.com. And you can buy your tickets there. But if you want to win a pair right now, all you have to be is caller number
1: 11.
0: 11. 656-3776. 656-ESPN. Caller number 11. You're going to walk away with a pair of tickets to go see Zach Topp. This is the Blitz on 94.1 San Antonio Sports Star.
1: If you need your logo on gear, you need promotional items made, there's one place for you to go, and that is Sammy's Embroidery and Printing down on San Pedro. 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
4: On is a Tuesday on the Blitz. 94.1 San Antonio Sports Star. I'm Joe. He is Jason. Lots happening. We've been talking a lot about the Arch Manning thing, a little college football as well. Cowboys still trying to figure out what in the hell happened at the Meadowlands on Sunday night.
6: All of us are, and quite frankly, I hope his friends are checking on Christian Parker because you talk about your debut being a dud. Brian Schottenheimer yesterday talked about how CP has been dealing with things since the game.
7: Yeah, he's been great. You know, he came into my locker room last night. He and I talked at length last night in my locker room, and just talked about his exposures and some of the things that he learned and some of the things that we wanted to do differently looking back. And again, very methodical, as you would imagine, you know, just like what we've seen with every experience and exposure to him. Very methodical, very convicted, didn't make excuses, need to be better, will be better, starting with XYZ. And he and I were on the same page with that, which is a good thing. And then this morning he was amazing, you know, with the staff and, you know, having hard conversations and real conversations. And this is not just the players. This is us as a staff. And that's a leader. That's a leader of men.
4: And you know what? I mean, Shotty's right there. Christian Parker's got the one lesson he's going to learn. He's going to have more bad games on that defense. It's just inevitable. You're going to lose more ball games, and it might be because of your defense. But look, you go back to work and you try to make it better.
6: Well, and one of the things that is surprising, quite frankly, is all off season, and I've seen some people on social media trying to say that, well, all these new faces, were they really his guys? They were, right? I mean, yep. Christian Parker got hired, and they kind of handpicked people for his system. So the stuff that you see on social media, it's not like he inherited a bunch of guys and is trying to make them work into his system, even though they don't fit, kind of like Eberflus. That's not the case. He had a hand in bringing in all of these guys for his system. Jerry this morning on 105.3 The Fan had a phone connection that was about as reliable as the Cowboys defense on Sunday night and tried to offer a very long-winded, rambling reason why things were so god-awful for that defense on Sunday.
8: The last time that I was involved in as much change as we have made this year, the very last time that I had that experience was the first year I bought the Dallas Cowboys, and we won one game. We had in coaching staff. We had obviously that's a long time ago. The game has changed. You should expect a lot than what we expected then, but we changed our scheme out. We changed our coaches out, and we had a real turnover in players that year. I think that's a great, that's an explanation, really, and a valid one. There have been a lot of changes.

0: played on that side of the ball. We're very optimistic that we can play better than what we played now, right now, than we played there Sunday night. So we will be right back on the field. We frankly, as you well know, in training camp and in the really preseason games, we really didn't test out in a game-type situation a real combination of all of our...
1: All right, let's stop it right there. All right, so hang on. So if I'm hearing Jerry correctly, while he's stammering around trying to figure out how to explain to the fans why they look so bad, is we got a whole bunch of new people. In fact, we haven't had turnover like that since I bought the team and we won one game. We're going to be better than that. But also, it's the first time those guys were all out on the field together, and so obviously there are some issues.
2: There were.
1: Isn't that what preseason games are for?
2: Well, it is.
1: I mean, could they have not forecasted that, you know what, we're doing okay in practice, but maybe we should get some of these guys out there in the preseason?
2: Yes.
1: Maybe we need to rethink what we do with the preseason?
0: I think you got to work about leaving your game on the field in August, if you will, the latter part of July. I think you've got to worry about getting injuries during that time. And I think where we are right now in preparing these teams, limiting the amount of physical activity relative to contact, limiting that early on is the right way to go.
2: I completely disagree with him there, in all honesty. Look, some teams did okay without playing their players in the preseason. Some didn't. Some that did played really well, but I disagree. You play football, and everybody that knows that. I mean, we were talking to Indy Kalu yesterday.
1: Yeah.
2: You play football. It's what you do. That's your job. Go play. Even if it's a meaningless game, you take those chances, and that's what happens.
1: And again, he brought up Indy Kalu did yesterday. Guy gets hurt in practice. You know, okay, well, what was he practicing for? Because it's practice. Injuries happen. Malik Davis, prime example.
2: Exactly.
1: Sean Lee,
2: yep.
1: Hurt in practice. I mean, it sucks, but it's practice. Now, I could see Jerry's scenario, but he's right. This is a team that historically doesn't play in the preseason. That's a philosophy from Jerry Jones. But not every team can be treated the exact same way. Now, that offense, did they need preseason? Well, in that first half, those first couple of drives against the Giants, the Cowboys' offense looked like they could have used some preseason work. They did not hit a stride until the second half. That was their preseason, the first half against the Giants. But you apply a philosophy to every team, and that is wrong on the part of Jerry Jones, and he has said so. With this much turnover, they needed that work. Boy, it would have been nice to get a couple of a series end with, I don't know, Overshown wearing the green dot, hearing in a game environment Christian Parker. Although I guess Christian Parker didn't seem to make a damn adjustment the entire game, so it's not like they had to get used to what he sounds like making an adjustment, but maybe those preseason games would have benefited the Dallas Cowboys defense. So maybe your philosophy is not one size fits all, Mr. Jones.
2: Well, I mean, that's absolutely true. And again, I'm a proponent for these guys playing. And back in the old days,
1: we had six of them.
2: Well, no, but you had four.
3: Can we get this sunk into retirement
2: had, you
3: now?
2: You had four preseason games.
1: Well, at one point there were six.
2: Well, true, and that's ridiculous. Well, even four are. But everybody played at least a half in that third preseason game.
1: Uh-huh.
2: And it seemed like all the regulars did and all of that. Now it's just it really is soft. Practice is off. And the Cowboys, you get no work done during the week. I mean, you just don't because you're worried. As far as tackling and physical activity, you just don't.
1: They get some. I mean, that's why Malik Davis got hurt. But I will go back to Jerry Jones.
2: Dude, he got hurt running. He didn't get hurt getting tackled or hit. I mean, guys are snapping their Achilles just running down the field. I mean, that could happen anytime.
1: I just have a hard time with Jerry Jones saying he believes in his philosophy. In the same interview, you believe in your philosophy, but you also told me, boy, getting those guys a little bit of work ahead of time probably would have done us some good, right? And when you have that kind of turnover, and a brand new coordinator, maybe you rethink that philosophy. Now, next year, if a lot of these guys are back and Christian Parker is back, maybe you don't need the preseason and you stay with your philosophy. But if you're telling me with all this newness, they hadn't been out there before together, all of them know how to play football, a lot of those guys are veteran guys who have been successful in other places, and communication being the number one issue in the game that all of us could see from our living rooms. We could see, you know what, two guys are coming down low and likely he's by himself in the back of the end zone because those guys didn't communicate right. Those are mistakes that shouldn't happen.
2: Well, and that should have been fixed after the first time. It shouldn't have happened again and again and again. And that's, I mean.
1: Or watching an NFL team run the same play four straight times and the defense not doing anything different.
2: So, again, we'll see what happens. Christian Parker, I think, is a smart guy. I was very impressed with him when we had him on the Blitz there in Oxnard. And I think he's probably not slept or gone home. He's probably just been at the Star all week looking at film, figuring out what he's going to do. I expect a better performance out of the defense this Sunday. I do. They're going to have a difficult quarterback to deal with in Jaden Daniels, a guy that's very mobile. They've got some good wide receivers out there. That secondary will be tested again. And so it's going to be an interesting game to watch. They gave Philadelphia all they could handle on Sunday in Philly. So we'll see what they do with the Cowboys. But I expect them to bounce back, and we're going to be talking a different story next week.
1: And you know what? Friend of mine that's a big Eagles fan, he called me yesterday. Same kind of bitches. We didn't play in the preseason, and we looked like it. And he's right. I don't know what to expect out of Washington. I know Jaden Daniels is dangerous, but the bigger concern is linebacker. Overshown is out. And I don't know, for about 3 months, we've heard one Shireen Williams say, go get Bobby Wagner. No, they haven't done that yet.
2: No, they haven't.
1: But they do need some linebacker help. They did get a new running back today. They signed a dude off of the Atlanta practice squad.
2: Well, Malik Hooker's out too, and, by the way.
1: Yeah.
2: So, both of those guys probably missing a couple of weeks. We'll see. Yeah, but and that's going to hurt. I mean, it is. I feel so bad for Overshown. I really do. Talented dude. He just cannot stay on the field, man, and it's unfortunate. And his injury was a freak thing.
1: Yep.
2: Nobody touched him. He was just running off the field and a hamstring strain. So very, very difficult to deal with. My goodness. We'll see what happens and see if the Cowboys can bounce back. The Texans, dude, they've got a tough game, a tough offense to deal with this week. And the Cincinnati Bengals, who looked pretty good. They did play in the preseason, and they looked like it, although that was a pretty good game against Tampa Bay that the Bengals had to hang on and win that thing. But another tough one for them coming into the city of Houston. So lots to talk about as we go on through the week, both college and pro. And that's what makes this time of year so much fun. We'll be back here on the Blitz, 94.1 San Antonio Sports Star. 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
11: About 20 years ago, I served on a federal grand jury where I met a couple of days a week for 6 months.
12: What?
11: Dude, yeah.
12: See, I can't afford that.
11: I can't do that. And I want to come to work and do my show. I can't. What am I doing? I'll tell them, I've got radio Tourette's. I get on the radio, I just say things everybody says.
12: I know.
11: My wife says all the time, why would you say that on the radio? I don't know. It's just know. It's what happened.
12: In
11: it's
12: this
11: the truth.
12: Instance, you go to jail. It's a Zoloft side effect.
11: Take me to jail.
12: See, there it
11: I've
12: is.
11: I've been to jail before. I ain't scared of jail, Judge. That's what I tell them. At least I didn't kill my kids like this crazy bitch. That's what I would say. And they'd say, dismissed. Get them out of here. I know how to play the jury duty game, baby. I know.
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13: Sure is. They take on the Washington Commanders. Coming up this Sunday afternoon, you can hear that game right here on 94.1 San Antonio Sports Star. Big one for the Dallas Cowboys. I'm Joe. He's Jason. It's obviously, they got to win this one with Baltimore looming and then the Houston Texans.
14: Again. We see this every year. We're overreacting to one game, and that's fine. That's what we're supposed to do. That's what you do on Monday. On Tuesday, you're still reacting to the crap that you saw. And by Wednesday, Thursday, Friday, what went wrong? Is it fixable? And that's the big thing. Is it fixable? And last year, at no point with this defense, did you think it was fixable. There was that one stretch in the middle of the season where they played three good games defensively. But, I, you know, and it's weird. I mean, the

0: good news about this Dallas defense, it does feel fixable, partly because they have better players, and partly with what you and I saw when we were in Oxnard, they're better than what they showed. And credit the New York Giants, that experienced coaching staff ran circles around Christian Parker. And I don't know how concerned I am about the Cowboys, and maybe I'm naive there about the Cowboys' offense, because they didn't get a lot of opportunities.
1: Not in the second half.
0: No. And in the first half, they looked out of sync, but I think we all expected that to a degree because they didn't play at all in the preseason, and you had a couple of drops that you don't expect from a George Pickens, that both of them probably lead to points. And so offensively, I don't hear any Cowboy fan that's worried about that offense.
1: No.
0: And maybe we're naive in thinking, and maybe to a degree, even with the Giants game, that they were just going to pick up where they left off last year, and they scored 20 freaking points. That's it. The offense, the design to score between 30 and 40.
1: Interesting stuff, for sure. And they got to right the ship because the schedule is going to be tough. And I'm not discounting Washington this week. They're perfectly capable of coming into Jerry World and handing the Cowboys another L. But Cowboys got to fix especially that defensive side of the football.
0: 210-656-ESPN, 656-3776. Hey, Martin, you're on the Blitz. What's up, man?
2: Yeah, we can't be 0-2 come, you know, especially with our in the division. They got to get it going. Overshawn, you know, I don't know. They may need to cut bait with him. You know, he reminds me like the Michigan players. You know,
1: Martin, don't lump him into Michigan, man. All right, no, that's.
2: I just don't. I mean, UT, them two, you know, they're. You know, they look good on paper, but over there in Austin, they're just a bunch of pretty boys, you know?
1: You know, are you an Aggie, Martin?
2: No, you know, I'm a Cougar fan. I'm an old Cougar fan because
0: Which Cougar? There's lots of Cougars out there.
2: The Houston Cougars,
0: U of H. U of H,
1: okay,
0: fan.
1: All right.
2: Uh-huh. Yeah, because there was a guy who played for them that was from Lockhart, Texas, and that's where I'm from.
1: Oh, okay. So, all right.
2: But, man, that defense can't get going. What do you think? You think we might have to try to pull the trigger for Crosby?
1: Either that or a linebacker or maybe another defensive back. Who knows? I mean, those are problems for sure.
0: You know, it is interesting, Martin. Appreciate the phone call. I mean, obviously pass rush is an issue. And it was kind of non-existent on Sunday night. And that includes, I don't know, Von Miller, who had all of 11 snaps.
1: Which is weird, right? Why, do you think he just was not ready to go?
0: I'm just not sure. But when you look at it, Jerry was asked this morning on 105.3 The Fan, you know, you got all that money available to you. Does what you saw make you maybe speed up the idea of working a trade as opposed to waiting for the deadline?
3: You temper that with availability of making moves on outside help for the roster. If you wanted to. This is a narrow window of making changes on the roster at this date. You don't have a lot of moving around relative to where you were at other parts of the year. So it's not something that you plan and say we're going to reshuffle this deck after your first game. That's not practical.
1: Not practical. So it's not going to happen. Again, I think obviously if the Cowboys lose this game, panic is going to set in just, big time. But if they win it, then I think everybody rights the ship and you get ready and hopefully you can at least split at the very worst with Baltimore and Houston. Cause you certainly, I could see, I mean, can you see that scenario? 1-3 to start the season?
0: Can I see that scenario? Well, I think most people had, you listen to Rich Eisen and you go through, right? The Giants was a win.
1: Yeah.
0: Right? Now, we know that the Dallas Cowboys historically are going to win a game they have no business winning, and they're going to lose a game they have no business losing. Arizona was the game last year that they had no business losing, and they lost it. Arizona seems to always get a win they shouldn't get. Maybe they got it this year in week one against the Chargers. That certainly is a possibility. But most people had the Cowboys either 2-2 or 3-2 or 3-1 after the first 4 weeks. And quite frankly, if they lose to Washington, they could be looking at 0-4.
1: Could very well be, because that's tough against Baltimore, tough against Houston. It's going to be fun next few weeks.
0: Well,
1: see what happens.
0: Define fun. If they lose the game, I don't know if I would say that is fun,
1: well,
0: Mr. Reinagle.
1: Well, I'm just saying it's going to be fun. They shouldn't lose. Go win so we can have some fun.
0: I know that over the past 10 full seasons, the Cowboys are 25-5 against the NFC East at AT&T Stadium.
1: All right.
0: Mm-hmm.
1: They have lost 5 games there.
0: They lead the series with Washington 81-47-2.
1: So they've lost 47 games against Washington.
0: They won 81 of them.
1: They did.
0: Dallas has won 5 of the last 6 against Washington.
1: I fully expect Dallas to win this game.
0: Mm-hmm.
1: I do.
0: 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Let's welcome on the Byers Barricades guest line, Dr. Richard Nauert. And, Doc, I want to start with Patrick Mahomes, who looked incredible last night in that win over the Denver Broncos, 9 months after having his ACL repaired, and which is so fast, and he looked so healthy, he ran the ball well. It's not like it changed his game. There was a report on Sunday from Jay Glazer that one of the reasons that he was able to have such a speedy recovery is as soon as he was hurt, he went to Dallas and had surgery the very next day before all the swelling, saying that most we'll wait for the swelling to subside before they have the surgery. You're a doc. Does that make any sense to you?
4: You know, it's a great question, and I think it's something we've been learning more about. You know, certainly when you have a traumatic knee ligament injury like he had, it comes with typically pain and swelling, and that swelling sometimes does develop over the course of a few days. And so sometimes if you can get ahead of that and do surgery early, before that swelling sits in, you can help to manage that knee, because with that swelling comes stiffness, comes more pain, comes inflammation that you have to oftentimes resolve before you proceed with surgery. And so we are learning more that sometimes earlier surgery for certain injuries and certain circumstances can be more beneficial.
1: You know, Dr. Nauert, I'm just curious. I'm watching Patrick Mahomes last night, and I was scared to death in that first scramble. I'm like, oh, please don't hurt yourself. 9 months. And everything that, obviously, I don't know a lot, but you watch football players, it typically takes about a year or so to recover from that. Is that just the technology we have today, or is Patrick Mahomes superhuman?
4: I think it's a little bit of both, and probably more of him being superhuman, to be honest with you. I mean, he's obviously a genetic freak and an incredibly high-level athlete, and he has certainly put in the work to his rehab, you know. We do often say 9 months is about the minimum for return to sport from an ACL, from a biomechanical and strength standpoint. But for him to go out there and have the confidence to play on it just shows you the, you know, training that he's had in the rehab. And so kudos to him and the work he's put in. He looked fantastic.
0: He did. And again, I think, you know, you're going to see a lot more guys not letting the swelling and inflammation set in and then subside and have the surgery. I think you'll probably see a lot more immediate surgeries, but just the confidence, the mental part that everything was ready to go, because you look at a Malik Nabers, he had his injury, what, week 6 last year? And It wasn't until game time Sunday. He was cleared medically, but it was mental. And then there's the stories that Coach Harbaugh had to go tackle him just to prove that he could take a tackle. And, you know, that's just more mental that you trust it.
4: It is, you know, and it's a little bit different for a wide receiver. You know, they really rely on a lot of cutting and pivoting off the knee. And the ACL really is a ligament that we emphasize and use with kind of rotational mechanisms in those cutting and pivoting maneuvers. Quarterback is a little bit more forgiving in that regard. Obviously, Mahomes showed it with his legs over the weekend. And also, it's a little bit of a testament maybe to just Mahomes' confidence as being more of a veteran player. He knows the system. He knows his progressions. He knows his reads. He knows the offense like the back of his hand. And at the end of the day, he can beat him with his mind before he beats him with his body, whereas the receiver, it's sometimes a little different, but he looked great.
1: He did. He looked fantastic last night. All right, the Cowboys got some injury problems, Doc. Malik Hooker, their safety, fractured a bone in his forearm, apparently had surgery on his wrist yesterday or today. I'm not sure exactly where it is. And they're saying 1 to 2 weeks. Is that typical?
4: You know, it's pretty early. I don't know exactly what his injury is, but I assume he's going to come back playing in some type of splint. You know, you can kind of do that as a defensive player better than offense, you know, where you're having to, especially if you're a skill position receiver or a thrower and need all the dexterity in your hand to form, you can kind of get out there and put a splint on, wrap it up, and just go out there and form tackle. But certainly a tough break for the Cowboys.
0: Absolutely. And DeMarvion Overshown, only a hamstring strain. For a guy that's dealt with injury after injury after injury, I guess a strain is a pretty good thing. But how do you, they say 1 to 2 weeks is what he's going to miss, but then you worry about, does this become a lingering issue all season long?
4: Yeah, I mean, I feel like every year some Cowboys players deal with a hamstring problem. The hamstrings are just such tough muscles to injure because of the explosiveness involved with the hamstrings in these players, especially at linebacker. You know, obviously he's had the knee injuries that he's worked to recover from, and it's hard to have him have a setback in week one. But hopefully this is a low-grade injury like they're reporting. He can rest it, recover fully, and get back out there, and it won't be a lingering thing all year.
1: Well, let's hope not. I mean, because that's those are two players that they could use back in the fold quickly, that's for sure.
4: Yep.
0: Coach, Doc, what the hell happened to Sam Darnold? I mean, it was originally a hip, and oh no, and then they're saying, all right, it's kind of a glute, and now it's being described as an unusual muscle strain.
4: Yeah, good question. I assume he has, you know, some type of pulled muscle in the hip area, whether that's in the back of the hip, around the glute area, you know, or kind of in the front, hip flexor, sports hernia type thing. You know, the good news is that it seems like his MRI was pretty clean with no big tears, and the hip joint itself looked okay. So, you know, Sam Darnold's more of a pocket passer quarterback, so hopefully he can kind of let things recover and get back there and kind of get out, and it won't affect his play too much.
1: You have some dirt on it.
0: Yeah, it's a muscle in your glute. I mean, there's not a lot of rehab you can do with that, right? You just got to let it heal.
4: You just got to take it easy and not, you know, not get hit by 300-pound linemen, that's for sure.
0: Yeah. Dr. Richard Nauert, always appreciate the knowledge and the insight.
4: Thank you, guys. Appreciate you.
0: Appreciate it. 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
1: I find it fascinating that, you know, surgery could only, I don't know what the hell's going on in Pledge's glass box of fun.
0: It's the worst news he could get as a Houston Texans fan.
1: Oh, is that right?
0: Yeah, the Houston Texans worked out Kenneth Murray.
1: Wow.
0: Why?
1: Yeah, why? They didn't have an injury at linebacker, did they?
0: Yeah.
1: Oh, that's right.
0: No,
1: that's
0: they
1: right.
0: did, but I mean.
5: Henry Toto.
1: Yeah.
5: And the EJ Speed before the season even started, they're thin there.
0: I mean, they might as well play with 10 guys than add in Kenneth Murray. Are you kidding?
1: Wow. Wow. Interesting.
0: Wow.
1: We got to get out of here. We got the Cowboys Hour coming up here in about 10 seconds. Good night, everybody.
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8: I got to turn the mic on first. Hello, everybody.
9: There we go.
8: Welcome, welcome to Sidecar Social. We are in the Star District in Frisco, our regular Monday night stop. And my hero and new best friend of all time, Brevin Spann Ford, is our guest tonight.
10: New.
9: I said new.
8: No. I mean, we were, but we, I should have said renewed.
9: There we go.
8: I mean, I've been a Brevin fan since he came in here, but for... The plane landed at 4 a.m., and because the schedule is so goofy for the next 6 or 7 weeks, the coaching staff has changed the players' schedule from what it usually is. So Tuesday is normally their day off, but for the next little period of time, to give them some rest opportunity, Monday's their day off. So They haven't even had to have been at work and just drop by Sidecar Social, see Nicole and Brad, get some free food, look at all the pretty television screens with all the different games, and they're off. They could be asleep. They could be at the lake. They could be playing with the dog. And Brevin Spann Ford said, "No, I'll come talk to him." And so here he is. So thank you. We really, really appreciate it.
10: To be fair, I was asleep probably 45 minutes ago.
8: Okay, that's fine. Work that a little closer to that mic, just a little closer.
9: Good. There we go.
8: Yeah, no, that, hey, I am all for you. I wish I was asleep 45 minutes ago. Which gets me to, when you have one of these night road games, and especially either east or west, and you know we're looking at 4, 4:30,

0: return. So what's your routine? How do you sleep? How do you get to sleep?
1: Yeah, I would definitely say, especially for the night games, back in college, we played a lot of noon games, so it was like wake up and go. So it's been a little bit of adjustment the past 3 years. We play a lot of night games, so making sure I'm getting to bed at a good time somewhat before the game and then taking a nap throughout the day because I go to bed pretty early. I get in bed probably like 8:30.
0: My guy.
1: Every night.
0: My guy.
2: Early bedtimes. Oh,
1: early bedtimes.
0: So. I have an excuse, my age.
2: Goodness.
0: Yeah, I mean, you know.
1: So if you think 8:30 is probably usually around like, what, around halftime, maybe?
0: Yeah,
1: so,
0: maybe.
1: Just making sure I got a nap in before the game. Make sure I'm, you know, every late game is going to be a long night. So making sure I have that. And then if I can sleep after the game, which usually I can't sleep super well, I try to sleep a little bit on the flight back. But unfortunately, yesterday couldn't. So whenever I got back last night, I think it was like 5:30, got some sleep and then woke up, got in the facility, got some treatment, and then nap when I can.
2: Do you have a preference of when you play? I mean, night games, evening games.
1: I'm not gonna ever complain about playing a primetime game.
2: Hello.
1: No, obviously the atmosphere, the fans are super into it, so it's fun. I'll play at 9 in the morning if we got to.
2: Any day, any time of the day. I love it.
0: We always welcome the people who have come out to be with us. At Sidecar Social, and we have room for you every Monday night, except when it's not Monday night. So thank you, those of you who are here. We always say thank you to everybody listening on the Dallas Cowboys Radio Network and to all of you who are watching streamed whenever you're watching on DallasCowboys.com. Hi, how y'all is, as they say in Louisiana. And you can tell that we're in a restaurant by the sound of the chairs being moved and dragged over there on the other side of the bar. So thank you for reminding us that we are live. We appreciate that. So let's get the business out of the way, Brevin, and then we can. Nobody expected. Not a question of the result of the game. It just didn't go the way you'd practiced, prepared, any of that. How surprised were you while it was going on, and how do you digest a game like that? What do you do with it?
1: I wouldn't say really surprised. Obviously, you know, you want to come out fast. You want to throw the first punch. But in football, that's what it is. Sometimes it doesn't happen. But understanding that, you know, just because, you know, we didn't start fast doesn't mean we're out of the game, doesn't mean the game is over. Continuing to fight, regardless of what the score is, that's what's important. And obviously, it shows the character of a team. So, you know, putting our best foot forward in terms of our preparation this coming week is really what we're focused on. You know, we haven't met up as a team yet, but you already know and you can tell from the energy in the locker room that guys are willing to, you know, put their pride aside, go in and be critical of themselves, get better from the film.
0: Is there, especially early in the year, no one's going 17-0 anyway. Is a game like that incentive to dig in a little deeper and maybe refocus?
1: Well, I feel like it's mostly more about momentum. Obviously, you want to start the season off with a win. And, you know, unfortunately, you know, the teams that do go 0-1 in the first week, they have a choice. They can learn from, you know, the losses and, you know, come back next week stronger for it, or they can let it divide them. And, you know, we'll see what type of team we are this week, even more so than this week. So
2: I think
1: I'm excited.
2: I think we can all agree that that was not the real you guys. And I'm interested to know, what's something that you guys learned about yourselves, you know, dealing with that type of adversity against a Giants team that, I mean, John Harbaugh really put together this offseason? Mm-hmm. What did y'all learn about you guys heading into this week?
1: Yeah, I mean, I feel like we still have to, you know, see what this week of preparation mm-hmm. is like to get a full gauge of how we learn from the loss. Obviously, you have to give credit to the Giants where credit's due. They had a great game plan. They outplayed us. And in football, sometimes that happens. But like I said, we can learn from it, or we can, you know, let it go by the wayside.
0: We had this part of this conversation last year, but I don't want to get very far down the road before talking about your development as a player. I think most fans know, people who are here and listen to the show know that Brevin was an undrafted free agent from the University of Minnesota. And I sometimes forget that you could have gone to the Vikings, huh?
1: I don't really know how realistic the offer was, but they were in contact with me.
0: Okay, so there was at least a courtesy offer.
1: Yeah.
0: Okay. Anyway, you come in here, you know, you're the size of a tackle. Now you got to improve as a receiver and prove that you can, and you've done that, and you did it, I thought, dramatically last year, and this year we see even more. Plus, you made a really big mistake last year and proved that you could be a demon on special teams. So that'll be in your future forever now. Do you reflect, especially with the new contract, for which congratulations.
1: Appreciate it.
2: Yes.
0: So you can applaud.
2: Right? Like,
0: Brevin's getting, I mean, at this stage
2: big
0: of a career, at this stage of a career for an undrafted free agent, that really speaks to what you have done. Are you surprised at all by your development and the pace of it, or did you just think I just need a chance and a little coaching?
1: Yeah, I wouldn't say I'm surprised. I'll definitely say just grateful. I've been given a great team around me and great coaches, so that definitely is a contribution to, you know, my development in terms of, you know, picking, not having places to pick, and, you know, being lucky enough to land here with the staff we have, with the coaches we have, and the players we have. It couldn't have gone better for me, realistically. I mean, I don't see myself anywhere else. So,
2: you know, it's kind of crazy because I feel like we had this conversation last week about the pass catching ability was always there because you played receiver in high school. Did Lunda Wells, or how much did Lunda Wells kind of play a part in you kind of tapping back into that wide receiver pass catching ability?
1: Yeah, I would definitely say even in terms of blocking, L-Dub has been monumental in my development. I give him all the credit. You know, he won't take any credit if you ask him yourself, but he's done leaps and bounds for my development, whether that be just the drill work he's incorporated and just the scheme that he has incorporated within our room. And you can tell through everyone that comes in our room. Mm-hmm. You just see the growth immediately from the stuff that we do on the practice field.
2: How much have you and Jake kind of sharpened each other as well?
1: Yeah, I feel like that's been an ongoing thing since I got here. Jake's been super receptive to me, and I can't thank him enough for, you know, coming in. You know, he didn't have to take his time to help teach me, but he did, so forever grateful for that.
0: You know your own abilities probably better than anyone else. Sometimes there are coaches who see things in you that you don't see in yourself, but you kind of know what's in there.
1: Mm-hmm.
0: How close do you think you have come to, that's as good as I'm going to get? I am now the complete Brevin Spanford.
1: I would say I'm kind of a sicko in this regard where it's like I don't ever want to think that. I don't ever want to think like I'm playing my best football, like this is the best football I played. Like, I'm just always focused on, one, how can I help my team win, and two, what do I need to do every week to make sure I'm prepared. So never really a thought of like, oh, like that's probably the best game I played, or this, you know, there's always things to fix, there's always things that, you know, you might have did well, but I feel like the most important thing is never feeling like you've made it.
2: Have you always been like that? Like, that's always been something?
1: Yeah, I think so, but it used to be kind of like a naive thing where, like, in high school, I just didn't really know, like, who I was truly competing with. We were talking, like, around the nation, around the country. I was kind of naive to, like, how the recruiting cycle worked, how everything worked. So it was always just about getting better and being the best version of myself and trying to not compare myself to others.
2: Like it.
0: Well, there are a lot of people trying to compare themselves to you now. So looking at you as an example, that's kind of a cool thing.
1: Yeah.
0: We'll talk some more about that. We will move on from last night, and we will celebrate the greatness that is Brevin Spanford. Cowboys tight end is our guest this evening on the Cowboys Hour here at Sidecar Social in the Star District in Frisco. And, of course, we're not self-sustaining.
2: Yes. Our segment is brought to you by Luke Casey. 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
0: Although boat is not a bad idea. We maybe need a... You could wear your boots on the boat.
2: On the boat.
0: If we could get a boat sponsor. Let's work on that, and we'll be right back on the Cowboys.
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0: Welcome back. We're at Sidecar Social of the Star District in Frisco. There you go. Thank you very much. Brad Sham along with Nicole Hutchinson and our very special guest, Cowboys tight end Brevin Spanford. And we mentioned, yes, a lot of that for Brevin, please. We mentioned at the beginning that the Cowboys coaching staff is adjusting the players' schedule because the first 6 or 7 weeks are really unusual with the night road game last night and then the Brazil trip followed by a road game, followed by a Thursday game, followed by primetime road game, Sunday night and Monday night. And sometimes I think I recite that and memorize it so I can pity myself. But Brevin, when he came and sat down, and Nicole, Brevin and I were chatting about it, and Brevin said, oh, that's good. Now, some of that is I wish I were your age again, but why is it good? Why is that crazy schedule good?
1: I think if you look at, you know, the teams that go far in the playoffs every year, they're pretty weathered. So I think, you know, a tough schedule, whether that be in the beginning or end of the season, That'll be important to see how, you know, our team reacts to it and our growth throughout the season. So you want to be playing your best football towards the end of the year. So
0: what kind of a toll does a night road game take when you have the travel back? Mm-hmm. Because I'm really curious to see. I mean, you guys are in the best condition you could possibly be in. You've got more sports science than ever existed to help you. But I'm curious to see if once you get past that, it's going to be, okay, we survived that, we can do anything, or if it's going to take a toll on you. Have you thought about that at all?
1: I would definitely say a little bit of both. You know, obviously, you know, as much as you hate to see it, injuries happen. But then there's also, like, the game-to-game soreness and things like that. But when you get to the traveling schedule and things like that, I think the biggest thing that's most important is the sleep. You know, you can be banged up, but if you get a good night's sleep still after, if you play like a noon game, you're feeling a lot better, obviously. Whereas today, you know, we got back super late, so it's like you're not getting a whole lot of sleep. So I think the biggest thing is whether you get sleep after the game or not.
2: One of the best things is that, and Brad kind of touched on it, is the sports science that Shoddy's kind of implemented this year.
1: Yeah.
2: Tell the fans kind of everything that he has mm-hmm. implemented for you guys.
1: Yeah, I mean, we had a sleep doctor come in camp.
0: A sleep doctor?
1: Yeah.
0: Say more.
1: Sleep doctor came in, kind of talked about just kind of like key points on, you know, how we should be approaching our sleep, whether that be napping, whether that be, you know, just getting into bed at night, things to help you sleep better.
2: Is that why you go to bed at 8:30?
1: Yeah, I mean,
0: Don't pick on it.
1: I was in the bed at 8:30 for the last 3 years, so just kind of prioritizing that. Mm-hmm. I've been on the Whoop now, so.
0: The Whoop, what's the Whoop?
1: I'm able to track my sleep, my recovery, pretty much everything, all my exercise, things like that.
2: That's impressive.
1: So it wasn't looking very good this morning.
2: What all
0: is on that little thing that's
1: yeah, so pretty much it's like an app on your phone.
0: Whoever it was that invented the Fitbit a few years ago.
1: It's like that.
0: That person is sitting there thinking, that's what I meant to do.
1: Yeah, exactly.
0: That's what I had in mind.
1: Exactly.
0: What is all on that?
1: I mean, it tracks everything in your sleep, whether that be like your heart rate, resting heart rate, HRV, and then it tracks your workouts. So I have some shorts that have like a little insert in them, so I'm able to track my stuff during the games. Shows my overall output.
2: Wow.
1: Yeah, it's crazy.
0: Wait, do you keep track of that yourself?
1: Yeah. So I literally have the app on my phone, like. It shows your strain for the day, so pretty much what you've done, kind of like what you've put out, and you're able to track literally everything, how many calories you burn.
2: What's the craziest numbers you've seen from that on your app?
1: Probably yesterday. I think I burned like close to 5,000 calories yesterday. Yeah.
2: In one day. My goodness.
0: Now, what happens if, this is just the cynic in me, this is not going to happen, but it could. I mean, you're on that thing, it's telling you how much you sweated, how much liquid you need to take in, and electrolytes, and, mm-hmm. and now it's the fourth quarter, and someone says, hey, get in there, and you said, no, my shorts just told me that I've used up my GPS for the day. I can't do it anymore. I'm worried about next week because my shorts are talking to me.
1: I don't know if I'll have a job anymore if I do that.
0: So what, I mean, they're keeping track of all that, right?
1: Yeah.
0: So what does it do for you to keep track of it also? That's not distracting?
1: A lot of people think it can be like a kind of a mental thing. Like if I see that I didn't sleep well the night before or didn't recover how I wanted to, that it's going to, you know, kind of be a mental thing. Like I'm kind of expecting myself to not perform well. But I'm about 3 weeks in on it, and it hasn't really bothered me much. There's going to be nights where you can't fall asleep. There's going to be days where you don't feel great. But it's kind of the mental awareness has to kick in at that point.
0: All right, so this is the beauty of these live programs like this. I had no idea we were going to be having this conversation tonight. But so how do you go to sleep? Because I contend no two people go to sleep the exact same way.
1: Well, I have like these sleep supplements that's kind of like magnesium and a bunch of other vitamins. That kind of helps me sleep. And then at the end of the day, man, I'm shot. I'm putting everything into practice, whatever we're doing that day. So it's not very difficult for me to fall asleep. I pretty much just got to crawl on the bed and I'm going to fall asleep.
0: Do you need... I got to be very careful because if I ask Nicole to join in this conversation, HR might call me.
2: Oh,
0: so
2: God.
0: I don't... But I might anyway. I mean, like, do you need a quiet, dark room to go to sleep? Or do you need music or white noise? Or
1: yeah. I use a little white noise machine. And then we got these... I'm going to sound super bougie saying this. We got these like mattress toppers at fall camp this year that are called 8 Sleep. And they kind of...
0: Mattress toppers.
1: Yeah.
0: So it goes on the mattress.
1: Yeah, and it's like a temperature, controls the temperature of the bed.
0: Oh, this is good.
2: Wow.
1: So cools you down.
0: Right.
1: I like a cold, like pretty cold bed.
0: Okay.
1: So that kind of can help your sleep too.
0: By the way, you know, the next thing, ladies and gentlemen, will be the mattress topper that tells you the temperature of the bed with the Cowboys logo, and it'll be available at a mattress topper in the Star District any minute now. Maybe by the time you leave here tonight. Sorry.
1: Exactly. No, but that's really been helping me sleep great.
0: So you can regulate the temperature of the sleep surface?
1: Yeah, so how mine's set up, like I think it's like 7:30 every night. It cools down before I get into bed. So then I get into bed, and it's nice and cold. And then in the morning, it vibrates you to wake you up. So like the mattress.
0: I'm sorry.
1: Vibrates.
0: Say that again.
1: I told you I was going to sound bougie.
0: No. Come on. You didn't go out asking for this. They gave you the stuff. They're trying to turn you into the maximum Brevin.
1: So it vibrates and heats up. So like you know in the morning when your bed's super cold and it's like I don't want to get up. It heats up. So I'm getting up like I'm jumping out the bed.
0: Now
2: so
0: what if somebody.
2: Like an alarm kind
1: yeah.
2: of? Oh, wow. That's crazy.
0: Not an alarm by your bed. Not an alarm in your watch. Your bed is an alarm.
1: Exactly.
0: Okay. I'm already sorry I'm asking this. What if you happen to be sharing a bed with someone who wants a different temperature and doesn't want the alarm?
1: It's got the side-by-side.
2: That is bougie, and I love it.
0: Nicole now wants one.
2: What? Yes,
1: I don't
2: absolutely.
1: Play about my sleep. I do not play about my sleep.
0: And have you always been that way about your sleep?
1: No.
2: What changed? Did you just feel like you needed to obviously help you a little bit more? Is that? I mean, what point did that change?
1: You get a little older. Body doesn't regenerate as great as it used to.
0: Right.
1: So, and then you learn that sleep really is the number one recovery method. So,
0: and then there's also the question of the science talks about the quality of the sleep. So you've got to be in a delta wave at a certain time in the sleep cycle, and so all this is designed to do that. Is
1: yeah.
0: that right?
1: Yeah.
2: Wow.
0: Dare I even ask?
1: It's crazy.
2: Why not?
0: I mean, what? How do you fall asleep?
2: Oh, I use like meditation.
0: Oh.
2: Yeah. It helps me.
0: Yeah. Mm-hmm. Guided meditation?
2: Yeah. Well, my boyfriend typically will turn it on.
0: Okay. Yeah. Okay, I'm shutting up now. Is it here?
2: Thanks.
0: Is it, there's nothing good could come after
2: oh
0: that
2: my God.
0: For me. But now, what about this temperature thing? Are you intrigued
2: by
0: that?
2: Yes. I need you to send me the link. That's on 8 Sleep?
1: It's called 8 Sleep. No, it's amazing, actually. I love it.
2: And it changes temperature. Because I like it cold, you know?
0: So this... See, I never thought about the temperature of the sleep surface. That a lot of people, like in a hotel... I will turn the air conditioning down to 65 or 6
1: well,
0: in the room.
1: Well, your body has to, your internal temperature has to be a certain temp for you to fall asleep.
0: Fascinating.
2: Really?
0: Fascinating. Now, wow. then my problem is that I need something on. I need some, it could be music. Or I have some kind of a program on,
1: mm-hmm.
0: a television show or something. And then if you fall asleep before you intended to, then you have, if you're watching a cop show, then you're dreaming that you're in the FBI chasing it, and that'll mess with your sleep. You laugh, but that's...
1: They'll wake you up.
0: Maybe that's why I'm cranky some of the time. I don't know. Okay, well, who knows? We didn't know we were getting into any of this, and so who knows what's right around the corner. We're at the Sidecar Social, the Star District in Frisco, with our special guest, Cowboys tight end Brevin Spann Ford. Coming right back on the Cowboy Hour after we thank who is making this possible.
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0: All brought to you by the sleep surface that talks to you and
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0: And wakes you up and makes you either warm or cold, whatever it is you need. We'll be right back with Brevin on the Cowboys Hour.
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0: We are back at Sidecar Social, the Star District in Frisco, with Nicole Hutchinson. I'm Brad Sham, and Brevin Spann Ford, the Cowboys tight end. And during the break, we were talking about nothing but eight sleep, which Nicole wants, and so I'm putting out the challenge to the Cowboys sales department, corporate partnership, whatever the fancy title is.
2: Yeah.
0: This is your girl.
2: Oh, thanks.
0: Right here.
2: I appreciate that.
0: She needs to be the spokesperson. And she needs to be given
2: Thank you, Urban.
0: The whatever it is that heats or cools or talks to you or sings to you and plays a harp in the background.
2: It looks nice. I just went and found it on my phone. It looks marvelous. Must be nice. Hopefully, I'm going to get that. Soon.
0: You're going to be given that.
2: You're
0: because
2: right.
0: You're going to be this. We're going to manifest it.
2: We're going to manifest
0: you
2: this.
0: Are going to be the spokesperson. Holy cow. Well, look, when you were, tell the people again where you went to high school.
1: St. Cloud Tech in St. Cloud, Minnesota, about an hour north of the Twin Cities.
0: So you were in high school 8 years ago?
1: Yeah, I graduated in 2018.
2: Dang.
0: Suppose we go to senior at St. Cloud Tech, Brevin Span Ford, and we said, in 8 years, you will have signed your second NFL contract, and the team will be taking care of you physically by giving you sleep science that heats or cools and sings to you the sleep surface. I mean, could you have even comprehended anything like that?
1: No, I couldn't have comprehended even thinking that I wasn't living in Minnesota anymore. Eight years from where I was at. So
0: you weren't trying to get out of St. Cloud necessarily.
1: No, I'm a big homebody. I love my family. I got a niece and four nephews. So I love being around them as much as possible. But I love bringing them down here more than I like going back home now. So.
2: I think I actually just saw you on your story. You put my why. That was your nieces and nephews.
1: Yeah.
2: I love that. It's beautiful. You were a two-sport athlete out of high school, right?
1: Mm-hmm.
2: Why football? What made you decide football was the sport for you?
1: I feel like football and basketball were my two sports, mm-hmm. and I feel like it was more like football is something I had a passion for, whereas basketball was kind of more hobby-like.
2: Yeah.
1: There will be some days where I would not want to get on the basketball court. But there was never a day where I didn't want to play football. So kind of made my choice easy in mm-hmm. terms of college recruiting and things like that. I was pretty set on football.
2: Wait, you said your basketball was a hobby for you?
1: Yeah.
2: I think I have the numbers. You averaged like 13.5 points, 8 rebounds, 3 assists per game. That was a hobby? Wow.
1: Well, not hobby, but I still took it very seriously, but I didn't view it the same way I view football, I'll say.
0: It was the contact aspect of football something that drew you in?
1: I was physical. I was bigger than a lot of people, but I wasn't, as physically imposing, obviously. Mm-hmm. I was, a little bit shorter than I am now, but I was barely, 200 pounds. So I was looking mm-hmm. like a receiver, for real.
0: The growth spurts happened at different. I read not very long ago about Cooper Flagg.
1: Oh yeah,
0: from the Mavericks, who of course was 19 when they brought him in.
1: Yeah,
0: and he was 6'9", and now he's 7 feet.
1: Yeah.
0: Coming into his second year, and that he was a teenager when he started playing. When was your most significant growth spurt?
1: I think it was my junior year of high school. I went from 6'4" to 6'3" to 6'5.5", 6'6". So that was kind of probably my biggest growth spurt.
2: Did you get your height from your mom or your dad's side?
1: My dad's probably 6'5".
2: Yeah.
1: Yeah.
0: Now, one thing we haven't heard is hockey in there. I thought that was I thought if you grew up in Minnesota and you were an athlete, that was mandatory.
1: It is. I did play for one practice. Skates was hurting my feet too bad. I don't know if it was the size. I don't know if it was just first time in skates. But it's a very expensive sport. So my mom wasn't too mad about putting that one down.
0: Did you like skating just for something to do?
1: I still love hockey. I follow NHL, Stanley Cup, all that, college hockey. It's super popular in Minnesota. Obviously not super popular down here, but... No, yeah. I've been to a couple Stars games. I got a couple friends that played minor league hockey that came out here and played against the Allen Generals. So I went and watched them, and I'm still a big hockey guy.
0: So the skates were uncomfortable.
1: Yeah, skates. I don't know if they're too small. I don't know.
0: So I'm just wondering. I mean, you're clearly a natural athlete. If you'd had good fitting skates.
1: I don't know. The thing with hockey is there isn't a lot of really tall players. Just really like physics, balance. Obviously taller people struggle with balance aspect of skating. So not a lot of big dudes in hockey, but there are some, which kudos to them because –

0: I know there's a lot of smaller, faster players, so I definitely think I picked the right choice with football.
1: How often do you go? Go ahead. How often do you go to Stars games?
0: I know there's a lot of smaller, faster players, so I definitely think I picked the right choice with football.
1: How often do you go? Go ahead. How often do you go to Stars games?
0: I usually go to like one or two a year, okay. But I follow quite a bit.

0: McDavid, I would never know.
1: McDavid's one of the best players in the league. He's a magician.
0: Okay.
1: Plays for Edmonton.
2: Now, you know that the Dallas Stars came from Minnesota, right?
1: Yeah.
2: Okay.
1: Oh, yeah. North Stars.
2: Okay, yeah. Hey,
1: I got a Mike Modano jersey.
2: There we go. There we go. Now I don't take anything for granted. The balance thing fascinates me, though, because part of being an accomplished NFL receiver is you've got to have great balance. You've got to go learn how to get in and out of cuts and in route running and adjusting to the ball, maintaining your balance after you've caught the ball. How much of that went into your improvement as a receiver? In fact, maybe you can just kind of walk us through the things you did. I think I remember reading when you were at Minnesota, there was some metrics, advanced stat that said your catch rate was 48-49%. I don't know if that's right. Obviously, you want it higher than that, and it's way higher than that now. So that was an area that you improved, and I'm just wondering how much balance and other physical attributes figured into your doing specific work to improve yourself in that area.
1: Yeah, I would definitely say it's a little bit of everything. It's drills, it's what you do every single day on the field, and then obviously along with that is how you train your body. I feel like after my first year, I knew I needed to work on my balance. You know, you don't want to be the guy that's always on the ground at practice. You don't want to be the guy that's, you know, you got to be on your feet to make plays. So just continuing to work on that is a constant thing for any player, really. Working a lot of single leg stuff while working a lot of balance, whether it's incorporated into your workouts or if it is the workout. Just continuing to work on that is something that almost any NFL player would tell you is important.
2: So from the time you first came in here in your rookie OTAs, mm-hmm. what technical aspects of receiving would you say you are most improved?
1: I would definitely just say catching the football. My catching mechanics have grown a lot. And going back to L-Dub, that's something he coaches up, and that's something we can drill. I feel like a lot of places that you will go, the coaches will be adamant on, you know, we have to be good catching the football, but the fact that he has drills that coincide with different situations, different throws, different, you know, catches, that's what kind of makes him different, and what makes us successful in our room is every single catch that you go see any of us make, we have a drill for it. So,
2: what's the craziest drill he's given you? Are there any crazy ones?
1: We've done a lot of crazy ones. We do wet ball drills if there's even a 1% chance of rain in the forecast. So all last week we did wet ball drills. They're crazy, but at the same time, there's nothing that, you know, you're like, we shouldn't be doing this.
2: There are some, I think I remember seeing this in training camp, where you are hiding behind a goalpost, mm-hmm. and you got to spin one way or the other, and he's already put the ball in the air when you've started the spin.
1: Yep.
2: Now, when you're doing that drill, do you know which side the ball's going to be? You know where it's coming?
1: Yeah, you know where it's going to be. It's kind of a distraction drill. Sometimes, you know, there's going to be maybe a DB reaching across your eyesight. Maybe you can't see the quarterback and you just see the football go over the line of scrimmage. Just working distracted drills, which are really good for your reaction and working your eyesight too, whether that be over the shoulder, because obviously both of our eyes, one of our eyes is more dominant than the other. So if I'm a right eye dominant, looking over my right shoulder for a ball is a lot easier than looking over my left shoulder. So kind of factoring things in like that.
2: All right, would you rather pull on a sweep and throw just crunch a block that puts a safety in the third row of the seats and springs it, or catch a touchdown?
1: Do we score on the block?
2: Yes.
0: Keep going that one.
2: Otherwise, it wouldn't be fair. I mean,
1: I feel like I wouldn't, you know, I feel like you already know the answer to that. It's a setup question.
2: You want to catch the ball, don't you?
1: I do want to catch the ball, but
0: you also want to throw somebody out the club.
1: Yeah.
2: Okay.
1: Those are like

0: like those are 50-50 for me. I'll do either, but no, I'll probably say probably say blocking.
1: Okay. Yeah. Put the guy in the third row.
0: Yeah.
1: Okay. All right, we're going to take a break. We're going to come back, take some of your questions for Brevin, and see who else he wants to put in the third row. Brevin Spanford, our guest at Sidecar Social, the Star District in Frisco. This is the Cowboys Hour. We'll be right back.
2: Miller time. People think it just happens, but that's not true. 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You gotta go say hello with some beers. Make the plans. Forget the couch. Go to that thing. Play the game. 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Talk to that stranger. Live a little. Small acts of rebellion that bring us together. Because legendary moments start with a light. 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
1: Back with Brevin Spanford, the Cowboys tight end, along with Nicole Hutchinson. I'm Brad Sham. Thanks for coming out to Sidecar Social in the Star District. And before we get to our audience questions, we were talking about the special teams ace that you have become. You're a key player. And Brevin said he never played special teams at Minnesota, right? Yeah. So now Nicole has the next line of questioning.
10: Yeah, I was just interested to see how long does it take to grasp special teams, considering all the new special teams rules? That's something you haven't played before.
0: I would say it definitely kind of helped me that there was new rules. Mm. It's a completely new playing field for everybody. Allowed me to, you know, kind of learn with everyone else who's learning. Like, you could have a 10-year NFL vet that when I was a rookie, he had to switch his rules when he had just played 10 years of playing, you know, kickoff and kick return, especially a different way. Yeah. So I feel like it kind of leveled the playing field for me. But I would definitely say the thing you have to have on special teams is just attitude. Attitude and effort is half the battle. And it's not so much scheme as more effort. Mm-hmm. And just want to, I guess.
1: So they came to you as a rookie free agent, at which point they say, we need you to take the garbage out on your way, that you're fine. That's fine. But they said,

0: they said, punt. We're going to put you on the punt team. And you said...
1: Let's do it.
0: And but did you know what that entailed?
1: Yeah. No, I definitely... I mean, I sat through all of our special teams meetings. I repped special teams in college. I never got, like, a lot of game reps. I probably played kickoff return maybe a couple times. But I was never on, you know, three phases of our special teams in college compared to now. So it was definitely a learning curve, but it wasn't anything I hadn't seen before or you know, techniques that I hadn't drilled before.
0: What position did they put you at on the punt team your first time doing it?
1: Guard, and that's where I'm still playing now. So it's been nice not having to move around a whole bunch. And it's kind of slotted, you know, certain positions kind of play certain areas on special teams. Like a lot of times you'll see interior guys on punt are tight ends, linebackers, maybe DNs. So it's kind of position based at a lot of positions. And then you got, you know, some positionless guys, like you got Sam Williams who can go out and play gunner, like things like that. So definitely just, kind of fit right into the mold of an interior guy for punt.
0: And when he did that the first time, I remember thinking, oh, I don't want to be the guy trying to...
1: Not a chance.
0: Nah, come on. And so could you do that?
1: Go out and play gunner?
0: Go out and be a gunner.
1: I'm very aware of my abilities. I don't think I'm very fast enough. I could definitely go beat a vice or a single, but... those guys got that 4.3 speed, force and fair catches. So huge props to them and how they do things because, you know, they're playing at a million miles an hour.
0: Yeah, that's way too much running anyway.
1: That's a lot of running.
0: Yeah, nobody needs that. Okay, let's get some questions over here.
2: Good evening, Brevin. My name's Rambo.
1: That is a great name.
2: Thank you. I appreciate it.
0: So that's why he says it with such conviction.
1: Yeah,
0: that's
1: Rambo.
0: Right.
1: What up, man?
2: So on the... Somos Cowboys social media outlet for the Dallas Cowboys, they asked CeeDee Lamb what was his favorite word in Spanish, and he said domingo, which is for Sunday. Obviously game day.
1: Yeah.
2: What's your favorite Spanish word? You live in Texas, so you should have a handful already ready.
1: And Ferg talks a lot of Spanish.
0: He's
1: Spanish, so he's always...
0: Wait, Ferguson from Wisconsin?
1: Yeah.
0: Is Spanish?
1: Yeah,
0: of course, yeah.
1: Yeah. I can't lie. I don't know a lot of Spanish.
0: And you can say tamale if you want.
1: I would probably say gracias.
3: Thank you.
0: See?
3: Okay. There we go.
0: What a gentleman.
3: That's a good one.
0: That's a good. Thank you.
4: All right, Brev. Larry from McKinney. Let's see how far back you can tell me when you, and I'm sure you're a pet lover, your first pet, breed, name, and what was the most cherishable moment for that dog or cat?
1: My first pet, I'd probably say my family. We got a Great Dane, a super big dog, white and black Great Dane. His name was Chase, and favorite moment, like I'm telling you, this dog, like, he got a little overweight, but I'm telling you, he's about this tall. Like, when I was a kid, like, there'd be like a snow day or something like that, and we would go out and I would take the dog Chase out and we would play football in the backyard, and like literally I'm like getting tackled by a Great Dane, like getting legitimately taken to the ground by a Great Dane. So that's definitely my best memory of a pet.
0: Now, he assumed that you were a pet lover, an animal guy. Did he assume correctly?
1: Yes. I've had several pets. I had a pet fish. I had a pet beta fish in college.
0: Oh, wait, hold on. Hold on. Is a fish really a pet?
1: Yeah. I'm making sure the fish is fed. I'm making sure his bowl's clean. Like, that's a pet, for sure.
0: Hey, but what are you getting back from a fish?
3: Nothing. I'm sorry.
1: But... Like, yeah, it is different.
0: Thank
1: in the
0: you.
1: Sense that you can't, you know, cuddle with a fish like you cuddle with a dog.
0: Oh, you can.
3: But you have to take care
1: Brett,
3: of it.
1: But it's somebody
3: Brett,
1: there.
0: You can once.
1: You can once.
0: Once.
1: Yeah, exactly.
0: Okay, so, I mean, what did you, when you had that, you don't have a fish at the moment.
1: No, I don't got any pets anymore.
0: What did, when you had that fish, what did that fish do to reciprocate? All the love, attention, and time you spent.
1: This was There for Vibes.
3: There for Vibes.
0: Fish. That's a great ad campaign. Yeah. Fish.
1: There for Vibes.
0: Okay. What's your favorite pet that you've ever had? The Great Dane?
1: Yeah, I'll definitely say the Great Dane.
0: If you were going to get a pet now, what would it be?
1: Ooh. See, I would get a dog. It's just they're a lot to take care of, and I got a busy schedule. Mm-hmm. But I do one day want to get a Doberman.
3: That's my dream.
0: Because,
3: dog.
0: Oh, God. Both of you, talk amongst yourselves. Talk Dobermans. Let's
3: they're
0: hear about this.
3: Beautiful dogs.
1: I want to get a Doberman. I want to get the ears clipped up.
3: Clipped? Mm-hmm. Yeah.
0: Okay. Well,
3: I've always said I wanted a dog that commands presence, and a Doberman definitely does that.
0: Okay, that's okay. That's why you like the Doberman?
3: Yes.
0: Okay.
1: But that's
0: I got so many questions I'm not going to ask. go ahead.
1: No, but that's like the you were saying, like that's the hard part about it. Like they need a lot of attention.
0: You just signed your second contract. You can get people now to take care of your Doberman.
1: Nah, it doesn't. There's no point. There's no justice
0: attaboy.
1: In that. Like, if I get a dog, like I want to take care of it.
0: Okay,
1: I don't want someone else taking care of my
0: right.
1: dog.
0: That's the right answer. Yes, ma'am.
5: Speaking of dogs, what's your
0: we got a ringer here. Look out!
5: What's your favorite thing about Maris Leofowl? Asking for a friend.
6: Maris Leofowl. Man, I could go on and on about him. I would definitely say he's genuinely probably the nicest human being I've ever been around. I'm very much like the type to get after him, talk crap to him, but he is genuinely one of the nicest human beings I've been around. If you ever been to Ascension Coffee, if you ever want to see Maris Leofowl, you could go there any day and he's probably there with his Bible and just chopping it up with all the workers. He knows everyone in there, everyone that steps foot in there. I swear, if you go to Ascension for a week, you will run into Maris Leofowl and you'll have a conversation with him. I love that dude. Obviously hated seeing him get hurt in the preseason, but I know he's going to bounce back.
0: He'll be back.
3: Oh, yeah.
0: What is your opinion of the questions that the Cowboys social media team likes to stop and ask players as you come in from the practice field? Two can play at that game, guys.
1: they're always on point. They always do a great job. Whenever I'm having a hard day, come off the practice field, see them. It sounds corny, but they do make my day better. They're great people. Great to be around. Even in training camp. It could be the dog days of camp. You'll see them at the table just giggling, laughing about something. So, no, they're a great group.
3: Brevin, what's a part of your story that you don't feel has been told enough?
0: And by the way, you've got about 20 seconds to tell it right now.
1: I don't.
0: That's the call, ladies and gentlemen.
1: That's an earth-shattering question.
3: I'm sorry.
1: The music's going to my ears.
3: Dang.
1: Nah, I can't really think of anything off the top of my head.
0: Well done. Brevin Span Ford, everybody. Give him and his fish a big round of applause. Thanks for coming. We appreciate it.
1: Of course.
0: Cole will be back next Monday night on the Cowboys Hour.
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